0: The fake handoff inside. Frosch is going to take it to the outside, hold on to it after taking a big hit and taking down there what looked like by Israel Sharon, or Sharon, about for about a 4-yard gain here on the first down.
1: Yeah, Frosch is it's the third guy they've had behind there, and he's more of a running guy. Seven for 19 through the air, 47 yards, one touchdown, one interception. Does have 9 carries for 66 yards.
0: And once again, working from that spread offense, out of the shotgun, 2 wide receivers high, 1 on the bottom of the screen. It's going to be snapped and handed off. Not a lot of room inside, but he's going to be able to muscle his way for about 2 yards, making that a 3rd and 5. And that looks like it was James Holdner on the carry on that one.
1: Yeah, a little bit of a surprise there is Brock Myers, their guy, 96 carries for 532. Next biggest carry guy is Jude Thompson with 14 carries. So a little bit of a surprise back there early as they got Meyer, not on the field right now.
0: On Holdner there, that was only his 12th carry of this season to your point, Coach. And
1: trying to see if he's even on the sideline.
0: Yeah, you're going to see, this is a Sauk Prairie team that's been banged up quite a bit this year. Is on 3rd and 4, there's motion, and it looks like the Beavers are pointing to the Eagles. The Eagles are pointing back to the Beavers. We'll leave it up to the Whitecap. And it looks like they called a false start, and that's going to march them back, making this a 3rd and 9 on the opening series of the game.
1: Brock Myers right over here, number 31, on the sideline in street clothes, so that would explain something.
0: Okay, well, that would make a lot more sense, as we're going to see some backs then today who have not been seen too much against a very stout defensive front for the Beavers. 3rd and 9. Snap to Frosch. Frosch is rolling out to his right. He's looking downfield. He takes a shot. But almost looking like he was running the route that time was Brock Hiley. That ball was overthrown. It is 4th down for the Eagles.
1: Brock's had obviously a tremendous year. One of the top running backs in state, especially in Division II. He's ranking 3rd right now in rushing yards. But he's a great defensive back. Does a great job sticking to the receiver on that side.
0: He kind of gets forgotten about defensively. You've seen it points this year when he's banged up and you need a stop. They found a way to get him on the field, and that stop usually followed him. 4th and 9, back to punt, and only one back. Is this one is close to being blocked, but it is not going to be. It's going to be fielded by Seifert at the 41. He's going to make a move, get spun down right around his own 47-yard line. That's where the Beavers are going to have their first look today. In an offense last week that we have got to see, what, score 35 points in the first 14 minutes of the game?
1: Yeah, that was wild. that was wild. It kept you combining Beaver Dam's success on the offensive end to McFarland's rapid fire offense on their side that didn't have any success. And it really turned into Beaver Dam just getting that snowball rolling.
0: And Beaver Dam works quickly, gets up to the line out of that wild Beaver. It snapped to Seifert. He works left side. He makes a move at the line of scrimmage, and good tackle there by Holdner, it looks like, for about a 7-yard gain. Otherwise, we might have seen another one of those patented Aston Seifert 100-yard dashes.
1: Yeah, nice job on the line there, but a great job of Ashton just kind of being really patient and picking his way through the middle.
0: He's very methodical, too. He's physical, but very patient. 2nd and 3, working again out of the Beaver. This time it's snapped. It's going to be Hiley working his way to the right. He's going to try to outflank the defense. He's able to do it, but spun and gang tackled there for about a gain of 5 yards. It will be enough for a first down.
1: Yeah, Sauk did a nice job of creating some issues in the backfield. Wouldn't be surprised to see some sort of a shot here early to try to loosen that up a little bit.
0: We heard in that pregame interview there from Brock Lindy, this is a team that plays everybody up at the line of scrimmage, and they dare you on the outside to take a shot. Taking place here at the 41-yard line, 1st and 10. Seifert takes this direct snap, working on the outside, has a block from Hiley. He's going to have room for another first down, tackled at the 29-yard line. We're seeing more of that Beavers look right here. They just get that big push and another big gain.
1: Yeah, and that's the thing, too. If you're going to play everybody up in the line, that means there's nobody really in that secondary to get you. You'd expect a couple big plays coming here.
0: And coming in with the play, Landon Pamenter. I always think about him, how much he's running to and from. He's always the first guy out of the huddle.
1: Yeah.
0: And I'm gassed watching him. working right around 9 minute mark here in the first. This is going to be direct snap to Brock Hiley. Big burst right away. And it's going to be good for a 7 yard gain right off the right side of the line.
1: Good job by Brock. Snap was a little off to his right. Did a good job of making sure he had it first before taking off.
0: Well, sometimes I feel like you see that where you get the bobble and it almost buys you a beat where the defense kind of pauses.
1: Right.
0: And it kind of creates holes for you. About 8.5 to go in the first. Still scoreless on your Gruber Law Office. One call, that's all, scoreboard. Big shout out again to Sherry Sackey coming in and doing the video today. I don't think you understand how bad I would have done today. Already making mistakes, and you're saving me. This one snapped to Hiley. He works to the right side. He doesn't have much room, but he's trying to cut back a la Ted Ginn. But to no avail, he's going to lose about a yard on that one. Going to set up the Beavers for a third and medium here.
1: Wally, the Ohio State guy, coming up with the Ted Ginn reference. That's solid.
0: Oh, it was
1: that
0: one
1: was
0: of those.
1: Solid.
0: He was so fast. He was one of the only guys when you'd see go across the field and you're like, no. Oh, yeah.
1: Yeah, that'll be
0: job.
1: Fine.
0: That'll work.
1: You're three steps faster than everybody else.
0: Oh, and that's the beauty of this rush attack, too. You got two guys that legitimately look like track athletes out there on the field every given Friday. And third and five now. It's going to be snapped to, Seifert. He's going to work to the left. He's going to try to, he gets to the edge, up the field. He's going to layer the boom and get down inside or right at the 10-yard line. It's actually going to be just a hair outside. It's still going to be technically first and 10, but just about that left.
1: Yeah, pick up a 13 as Ashton, they fake that counter to Barnes and takes it wide to the outside. Nice job there. To outflank it and go out and get to the outside.
0: And in the huddle here, right again, it's not a first and goal, but it's the next closest thing that you can find right here. Chance for the Beavers to strike first. Eagles now have all 11 of their guys inside 5 yards of that line of scrimmage. Snap to Hiley. Hiley puts his shoulder down right through the A-gap, gets about half the distance he needs. It's going to be about second and five from about the 5.5.
1: I mean, Sox did a much better job than teams we've seen in the last couple weeks. Gets a run, and Beaver Dam's still able to pick up first downs, but not yet in as big of chunks as they have in the past. Sox is doing a good job of stacking that line a little bit.
0: Again, last week, Beaver Dam had that emotional lift at the start of the game from their own homecoming. Sauk Prairie now trying to do the same themselves. And they got gashed last week for 294 yards on the ground against Mount Horb. You know that was a point of emphasis. This one snapped to Seifert. He's going to take a little step to the left. Down inside the two. It's going to be third and goal with about 2 feet to a fresh set of downs and about 3 feet from a touchdown.
1: Yeah, third and one from inside the two. It's not even white. It doesn't look like much.
0: Yeah, we need that virtual measurement right here, right?
1: Yeah, it's about the size of a football here. That's a first down.
0: Beaver's going to break that huddle and go with that cheetah-type approach. Get up on the ball. That's where they are. It's going to go to Seifert. He's going to get into the right side, lower his shoulder. I thought he got in, but they're going to say he's short. But I think it's going to be good enough for a first down.
1: That was a big hit. Ashton got folded up a little bit there. Did a nice job of hanging on to the football.
0: And now it's going to be first and goal from about the 3-inch line. And you'd imagine the way that they've been playing this last month, you're just going to see the same kind of thing. It's just a question of, is it Brock Hiley or is it Ashton Seifert that's going to take this snap and go up the gut? Just about 5:30 on your Prairie Ridge Health clock. It is going to go right up the gut, and it is a touchdown for Ashton Seifert through the A-gap. The Golden Beavers strike first, 6-0.
1: Ashton's 10th touchdown of the year caps off a 10-play drive.
0: And I have to imagine, when you look, this team's been inside the five so much this year. How many of these touchdowns are these 1 or 2 yard little blips that you get to see out of Seifert and Hiley? Hemling's going to attempt the PAT. Snap is good. Kick is up. And it is good. We are going to step aside for 1 minute. 7-0 Beaver Dam here on ESPN Beaver Dam in Daily Dodge TV.
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0: High School, Beaver Dam with a 7-0 lead as Cole Hemley kicks this one away. And this one's going to stay out of the end zone. It's going to be fielded right around the 4-yard line. And not going to get past the 15 this time. I believe, was that Caleb? No, that was not, because I believe he's out.
1: No,
0: right.
1: Brining. Yeah, it was Brining.
0: It was Brining. Okay,
1: yep.
0: Cool.
1: Yep. Tackled by Barstow. Beaver Dam scoring drive goes 10 plays, 53 yards, 5:03 off the clock. Ashton Seifert, 1-yard touchdown run, his 10th of the year. Kick by Hemling is good. Good job by the kick block team. A little bit of an issue last couple weeks. Really well blocked on that extra point. 7-0 Beaver Dam.
0: And good snap, too. I know that they've been working through quite a few long snappers this year. Able to get everything squared away on that unit. As the Eagles get set to take over, 1st and 10 at the 16. They're going to snap this one and do a quick little screen route over to Brining. And he dropped it, but I think they're going to say it was caught and perhaps fumbled after the fact.
1: Yeah, definitely a catch and a fumble on this side. It's going to be no gain on the pickup there.
0: Well, Coach, you were right before the game, and I should have listened to your advice because we were looking around for players that were out. And we saw a number 5 out, but it was the JV number 5. And I'm like, Wally, come on, man.
1: It's all good.
0: $25 fine. Frosch is going to be back in shotgun. He's going to look to hand it off. He's going to do so. And he's going to have a little bit of room over there. It looks like it was James Holdner once again. And he got a gain of 6 on that one. Setting up this third down to be about a 3rd and medium.
1: That's a tough thing for Sauk. I mean, they're third quarterback, second running back after, and again, Meyer, the guy that takes the majority of the carries. And so they're in a tough spot offensively. Defensively, they look great that first possession. Beaver Dam did score on 10 plays, but their offense is going to be a little bit of a test tonight.
0: Frost trying to solve that test here on third down. He's going to take the snap. He's going to throw it out quickly to the right. And it was looked like it might have been deflected on that one.
1: Coverage by Hiley, but deflected by Barstow.
0: Barstow coming late, getting a left hand on that. And the ball might have came out just a little bit late there to be able to complete that.
1: Yeah, it's like tight coverage. And we've seen Barstow's got only one interception this year. Barstow has it. But we've seen him be really close on multiple others. He does a great job of reading quarterback's eyes and jumps that one.
0: 4:32 on your Prairie Ridge Health clock. Ashton Seifert set to return. Heels on the 45. The punt is going to not reach there, but it's going to get a friendly Eagle bounce and somehow stays in bounds.
1: Yeah.
0: Rolling within inches of the sideline, it will finally be touched at the 37 of Beaver Dam, and that's where they're going to start. Wow.
1: Yeah, good punt. It's always all right to get breaks, too, as a punter.
0: Oh, and that was one of those two. That was walking the line. You kept watching it flip end over end, waiting for it, and it just kept staying in. Beaver Dam, Coach, now, we've seen, honestly, throughout this entire season, the first half, the offense has been humming early, especially in these scripted plays early on.
1: Yeah, and again, you know, the ability to run the football up the middle and pound away a little bit at that defense has been effective. Again, a little bit more of a stern test tonight. You would think next week be really stern test.
0: That Edgewood game is looming large in a lot of people's minds right now. As the first down is going to be direct snap to Brock Hiley. He's going to be up right around the 40-yard line, up the middle for about a gain of three.
1: Hiley comes into the game, 95 carries, 1,034 yards, 16 touchdowns. Right now, 5 for 17, a little over 3 yards a carry tonight so far, as Sox been a little bit stout against that interior running game.
0: Well, and at this point, too, thank you, Sherry Sackett. She is better than me, and that's why if you're watching on the scoreboard right now, you're like, why are they talking about the offense humming? We're getting in the late first. It's 7-0.
1: 7-0.
0: It's 7-0 for you folks at home right now. Thank you, Sherry. Second and 7. Snap to Brock Hiley. He's going to work behind a wave of blockers to the left. And, Coach, you almost got it there. He's tripped up and tackled by the ankles for a gain of 11. And if that tackle at the ankles doesn't happen, Coach, he's still running.
1: Yeah. Yeah, and that's one of those that, you know, Brock's got that ability to bust it. We've seen it all year. And that was close there.
0: Well, he was even interesting, Case, too, because it felt like it took him a couple weeks to really find that footing that we saw from him from last year. And
1: well, I certainly don't blame him, right, with that mm-hmm. gruesome injury. And some of that's just mental, getting over it. And, you know, we kind of said, like, about a half of that first game, and the second game kind of busted out of there, and certainly getting better and better as the season's gone on.
0: Snap again to Hiley. This time he's not going to have as much room, but the flag's going to come in right at the end of the play.
1: This might be a face mask.
0: And we are waiting for the white cap to let us know, but it did come in right towards that tackle.
1: Going to be a pickup of 4 if it's a face mask.
0: And still having a conversation, but they are walking over towards Brock Lindy right now. And here's our call. It is going to be a face mask.
10: Defense, number 62. Replay,
0: I always say it. I love it when we get to hear the refs.
1: That's not a replay first down, is it? If you get the carry and the 5 yards, is it second down?
0: You know what? I think that used to be the college rule, and I wonder if it's different in high school.
1: So you get the 4 yard carry plus the 5 yard penalty, and it's
0: now it's a first and one.
1: Huh.
0: Well, you and I
1: missed that one.
0: Quinn Hines at some point. I'll get an explanation for us. It's going to be first and 1.5. This time it's going to be Seifert. He's looking
1: Moritz.
0: To get downfield. It's going to look to Pamenter, and Pamenter brings it in at the 10-yard line, able to catch it, get a foot down.
1: Incomplete.
0: And they're going to say he bobbled it and did not complete the catch. But I love that call on first and 1, 1.5.
1: Yep. Take time.
0: That's
1: a good time.
0: That ball must have come out as he hit the ground there. It looked like he was going to be able to corral that in. He's been the big threat when you look at throwing the ball downfield this year.
1: Yeah, Landon's come up with some really big catches at times. It started with week one of that big catch, the touchdown against Watertown, and last week he had that big one on the goal line there.
0: Well, you saw Mortz on that last play, too. Was
1: Mortz,
0: open
1: yeah, Mortz wide open, come across the middle.
0: Keep an eye on that as this game progresses, too. Second and 1.5. He's going to snap to Hiley. Hiley works the left side. He cuts back, hurdles over a defender. He's going to get tackled right around the 39-yard line. Good enough for a first down and about an 8, 8.5. I'll let you decide if that's 9, Coach.
1: I give it a 9.
0: Hey.
1: It's Brock. We'll give him 1.
0: Yeah, I feel like that's a good roundup there.
1: Yeah.
0: That was close enough.
1: Yeah.
0: That's what they teach you, 8.5. That's what they say in high school, right?
1: That's right. Round up.
0: First and 10. 2:21 and counting on your Prairie Ridge Health clock. 7-0 Beavers on the Gruber Law Office One Call That's All scoreboard. I should mention, too, sports at dailydodge.com. Send us an email. I'm going to try to get a look as soon as we can here. Seifert's going to take the direct snap. He's going to work the right side. Stiff arms the defender, but tripped up. Avoids a bigger game, but still going to be good for about half of that distance to the first down marker.
1: About 4.
0: Make it 2nd and 6 at the 30. I feel like they've been working the edges a lot more today than we've seen in the last few weeks.
1: Well, and I think trying to pound that middle, Sock was doing a fairly good job there. Do see some bigger plays happening out of the edge here.
0: Well, even right now as you watch, it almost looks like a pseudo of that 4-6 bear from back in the day.
1: Yeah.
0: Everyone up tight. and then you got your corners a foot off of your wide receivers. And Seifert, oh, it's going to go to Brock Hiley, yeah. But there's going to be a pre-snap penalty on this one.
1: I think we moved here.
0: And coach is right. It's going to be a false start. Pushing them back towards the 35. Second and 11.
1: Peabody-M's been really good the last couple weeks with penalties. I had that rash of penalties early in the season. I really have cleaned that up.
0: Well, and a lot of those penalties, too, that you got to see were either pre-snap or they were personal foul penalties.
1: Right.
0: And kind of just those undisciplined ones that you want to eliminate. And it seems like the last 3 weeks, to your point, they've done a great job of taking those out of the game. Beavers back in the huddle. Again, sports at dailydodge.com. Put in the title line, Beaver Dam or Sauk Prairie. We also have another game on Daily Dodge TV. Mike Tronson and Dan over there in Houston or at Marshall tonight. As Brock Hiley takes this one, he goes through the gap. He's going to cut back. He's got enough room for the first down. He spins his way down inside the 20, tackled at the 16. A first down for the Golden Beavers and back once again in the red zone.
1: 17 yards for Hiley off that one. Now starting to pick him up in chunks after we talked about his first five carries. He's got 9, 9, and 17 off his last three.
0: Well, part of that benefit, too, you work the perimeter a little bit. It softens that inside like we got to see on that last run. And I believe that last snap took place, or what, tackle took place about 40 seconds. It'll be interesting to see if the Beavers have enough time or want to choose to run one more play here in the first quarter. They are going to work their way to the line. And they're going to draw about four different Eagles across there. It will be first and five after an offsides here.
1: We got the officials mic'd up tonight. It's nice. We don't have to guess on penalties anymore. Or who is it? And they're even calling out the numbers so we know who it's on.
0: And that is going to do it for the first quarter as the clock winds. It's 7-0 under Gruber Law Office. That's all scoreboard. We'll be back in 60 seconds with more Beaver Dam football here on 1430 ESPN Beaver Dam and Daily Dodge TV.
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0: Oh, wow, they're out. 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Did you see that relay race?
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0: I'll be honest, Sherry, I've been running on empty. 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
0: Welcome back to Sauk Prairie High School as Beaver Dam has a 7-0 lead here going into the second quarter, working right to left now, right about that 13-yard line to get up to the line quick. It snaps to Hiley. He works the right side. He's going to bounce back to the left and big tackle there that time. Looks like that was Jackson Martin, I believe, on the play, and big tackle for him, too. Saved a touchdown.
1: Yeah, Brock tried to bounce it out there, and nice job hanging on to him.
0: It's going to be second and short here as we get underway. Beavers, this is their second drive of the game. More of the same that we've seen in this last few weeks. Offense humming, offensive line making big holes, and credit to them, too. Sauk Prairie all up at the line of scrimmage. Snap to Brock Hiley. He's going to work behind some blockers to the right side. He's going to be brought down for a short gain. It's going to be close to a first down.
1: This is going to be about a yard short. Be the ninth play of the drive.
0: It's going to be third and very, very short here inside the 10. Be interesting, too, to see what you do here. You kind of know you have two downs to play with.
1: Yep.
0: They break the huddle. It's going to go to Seifert. Works behind three blockers to her right. He's going to have enough for a first down. He's going to lunge forward, get tackled right around the five. A little skirmish here behind the play.
1: Yeah, a little co-curricular is going on.
0: That's a couple big bodies down there.
1: Caleb Tassarin in the mix, as always.
0: And Devin Bell, who's had a big year, too, defensively. Those are going to be two guys. You're going to hear their names quite a bit tonight.
1: 10th play of the drive coming.
0: First and goal here. Looks like you have the Wild Beaver once again in that huddle as they get to the line. They break out in that cheetah sprint. Snap goes to Hiley. Goes inside the Barnes on that counter. And he's going to try to reach out. And very luckily, almost had that ball knocked out of his hands.
1: Yeah, he's going to be careful with that.
0: Going to be about the 2-yard line as they try to punch it in and make this a 2-possession game early. I've got to give a big shout-out again. Sherry Sackett and Jeff Hall have been making this broadcast work tonight. Sherry, first camera experience ever, so I appreciate you because would not be ready to do this. Tim would have hated me by the end of the broadcast if I was doing three things. Hiley next to Seifert. It's going to go to Hiley. He's going to go to the right and barely touched as he breaks the plane. Touchdown, Golden Beavers. 13-0 on a 2-yard run from Brock Hiley. And more of that ground-and-pound attack from this Beaver side, Coach.
1: Yeah, really nice job. Brock does a nice job of kind of picking his way through. Both guys running really hard tonight. Getting a lot of carries here early.
0: Cole Hemling's going to try to make this a 14-point lead. The snap is good. It comes in. Kick is up. And that is through the uprights. It's 14-0 Golden Beavers. We'll be back in 60 seconds here on Daily Dodge TV and 1430 ESPN Beaver Dam.
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0: here at Sauk Prairie High School. Beaver Dam up 14-0. Cole Hemling kicks this one away, and it's going to stay out of the end zone again. It's going to be fielded right around that 15 by Breinig. Breinig makes a couple guys miss there. He gets out right around to his 20-yard line. That's where the Eagles will set up shop for their third drive of the game.
1: 12 plays, 63 yards, 6:50 off the clock. Brock Hiley, a 2-yard touchdown run. Kick is good. That's Brock's 17th touchdown of the season. Beaver Dam 14, Sauk 0. And boy, on that kick coverage, Xander Stotts absolutely laid the boom on the return team. That was a big hit into that wall.
0: There's not a lot of guys you see that want to hit more. Frost back in shotgun, same formation we've seen. Two receivers high. He's going to hand up the middle. Holdner is going to have a little bit of space. He's going to be brought down after a gain of about five and a half. Looked like it might have been a little bit of Seifert and Hansen in there to bring him down on that one. Really one of the first times we've seen that interior push there from the Eagles offensive line.
1: Yeah, and they've been three and out twice. They need to pick up some yardage here, a couple first downs, get their defense off the field.
0: Frosch hands it off once again to Holdner. Holdner works the left side. He's going to get out for a gain of two. Going to set up a third and short, and coach, you're right. This is an offense that has a lot of new faces playing in different positions or at least getting more experience.
1: Yep.
0: And this is important to just build a little something if you're an Eagles fan out there.
1: Yeah, for sure. And, you know, they're still, you know, even though it's game seven and they're 3-3, 2-2 in the leagues, they played pretty well, still trying to find their way on the offensive side.
0: Third and two. Frosch in the back. He's got two split ends. He's going to hand it off to Holdner. And oh, he's going to break out of it. A big hit at the line of scrimmage. But Holdner spins his way around and breaks a tackle. Gets out to about the 40 for a gain of six and a fresh set of downs.
1: And again, you know, again, without Meyer, Meyer being out for Sauk, their leading carrier. Holdner trying to carry the water here for them a little bit. And Beaver Dam player down here.
0: 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I didn't have a chance. Did you see who?
1: I'm going to bring him up right now. Tyler DeVries, he pops up. Good to see. Gets a little help from Coach Lindy and that looks like the Sauk athletic trainer. As they lift him up, he pops up like he's good solid jump, so he's looks like he's pretty good to go
0: and got higher than I could right now, so I'm imagining that that's a good sign for him. The Eagles have a fresh set of downs here, first and 10 on their own 36, clock winding at 8:10 on your Prairie Ridge Health clock. Frosch takes the snap out of the pistol, hands it off to Holdner right up the gut. He loses the ball, but they're gonna say he's down. And down there for about a gain of three. And Hemling came up with the ball, but I don't see too much of a pushback from them. I think they think he was down as well.
1: Yeah, no argument there from Beaver Dam. He must have been down.
0: Oh, I see 50-50 raffles down there. I might be careful. Second and seven, 39-yard line. Frosch with Holdner next to him. He's going to hand it off, but Holdner does fumble it this time, and this time the Beavers are on it. And with that recovery that time, I think that was Kingston McPherson.
1: Yeah, I think so too.
0: Yep. And it is McPherson coming up with the ball. The Golden Beavers in business once again in plus territory. About midway through the second, and only going to be their third offensive drive of the game so far.
1: It's been a lot of long drives here offensively, and Beaver Dam has done a good job of moving it, and now you get an opportunity here with a short field at the 33.
0: And they stay huddled over there by Brock Lindy on the sideline right here. Sudden change This is a big test for both of these teams. Always so hard defensively. You finally feel like you're catching your breath a little bit. Offense got a little momentum, and then you're immediately back out there.
1: Yep. Yeah, and it's tough on that Sox defense. Who's, you know, really battled out there, put them in a tough spot.
0: First and 10, 33-yard line. Hiley with the snap. He's going to be hit right away this time, and he's going to be brought down by about four Eagles for a gain of about 2 yards. Sports at DailyDodge.com. We want to hear from you. Put in the title line of that email, either Sauk Prairie or Beaver Dam. We need to hear from all you guys. Let us know what you're thinking. Let us know where you're watching from tonight. If we don't get emails, it's going to hurt my feelings. It's going to make me feel like it's a Wade thing, and then the people don't want to hear from me. So I need emails, people. Setting up shop here, about the 30-yard line. Seifert next to Hiley. It will be Seifert this time. Running behind Hiley on the right side. He's going to be hit hard and brought down for a gain of about 3 that time. Going to set up a 3rd and medium. And with the score as it is right now, Coach, this would be very, very long field goal for Cole Hemling.
1: Yeah.
0: You imagine this would probably be 4 down territory again.
1: Yeah, I think so. I mean, the way they move the football, I think it's certainly 4 down.
0: And don't want to give any kind of, like, burst momentum if you get a block.
1: Yeah, it's a good point.
0: Weird.
1: It's a good point.
0: And coming out of the huddle, it's Barnes next to Seifert this time, and it is going to be fake to Barnes. Seifert
1: wide
0: going
1: open,
0: around,
1: Moritz.
0: And Moritz. It is wide open, but the ball came in a little behind and late, and it unable to be brought in that time. And, Coach, Moritz had a while in front of him.
1: Yeah, he had a lot of room to run.
0: A lot of room to run. And now with 4th and 5, this is a little different. That you've seen this Sauk Prairie defense been stout this series against the run. Do you think about going back to the pass here again?
1: Yeah, 4 and 5, 4th and 5 is a ways to go here, so it'll be an interesting call here.
0: And we see Seifert working his way back in with Pamenter with the play. Wild Beaver formation still on the field. 4th and 5. Hiley next to Seifert. This crowd's getting loud.
1: They're trying to draw him off.
0: And I think you're absolutely right here, Coach.
1: Coach Lindy's walking over. He's going to use a timeout.
0: And that is going to be a Lidke Motors timeout. 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And with about 5:56 left here in the first half on the Prairie Ridge Health clock, Coach, what do you do, Coach? What are we calling?
1: Yeah, I mean, 4th and 5 on the ground. You know, obviously they've lived on the ground, right? And so, you got a chance to maybe spread them out a little bit here. We'll see what they come up with. There's a lot of options they have to go with.
0: Let's see. It's Jax Ladron making his way on the field, which makes you kind of think pass is very, very much in their mind at this moment. Let's see where he winds up, because we have seen him work out wide too. It's not going to be the case this time, as we have 3 wide receivers to the bottom of our screen. Jax Ladron with Asante Selkin next to him. Ladron is going to pass. He's working his way to the right. He's looking down the field. He tries to find Seifert, and it's just going to be too high. Sauk Prairie finds a stop here, and they're going to get the ball on a turnover on downs right around their own 27-28-yard line. And I like that call there, 4th and 5, take a shot. And you give your guy a chance to one-on-one coverage, Seifert.
1: Yeah.
0: Throw it up high.
1: Yeah, I agree. And not a lot of guys open there. It didn't look like from here. And press coverage, pretty tight on Beaver Dam there.
0: And now it's going to be Frosch working 2 wide receivers to his left. And it's going to be fake to Holdener. And this time Frosch has a lot of room on the read option. He's going to be up He's going to elect to go out of bounds right around the 46-yard line of Beaver Dam. That's 26 yards.
1: 31. 31.
0: My math's not great, Coach.
1: Well, it's not easy.
0: I don't know how you do it each time.
1: Oh, I can, well, one at a time. Fingers and toes, man. Fingers and toes.
0: Man, I was just going with it. I'm like, hey, that sounded pretty good. It looked right. Frost has two wide receivers at the bottom of the screen. This time he is going to give the, well, it's not going to be Holdner this time. He's going to find a way to the right side. It's going to be Logan Shep. And Shep with the, about a 3-yard gain there. And with a little bit of momentum here, trying to get themselves back within one score late here in the first half with about 5:20 and counting left. Right. 14-0 Beaver Dam. Sauk Prairie in plus territory for the first time today. Frosch to Shep. Shep working his way to the right. He's going to break one tackle, and this time coming in strong on the outside. And Isaiah Younger, and we said it last week, not saying Isaiah Younger's name a lot is a really good thing defensively.
1: Yeah, right, because you don't necessarily want your corners to get a lot of tackles, right? I mean, if they are, that means they're getting past your front seven. But the other piece of that, too, they just don't throw his weight very often.
0: He's been locked down this year, and there's been a reason we haven't had to say
1: and
0: his
1: when
0: name.
1: You put him and Hiley in the corners,
0: man, a lot of speed.
1: And Seifert back there at safety.
0: A ton of athleticism defensively. And this one, again, to Shep. Shep makes a move. He cuts back. He's going to have enough for the first down and some more. Tackled at the Beaver Dam 31. And the Eagles moving the ball well for the first time so far today.
1: Yeah, Shep with a nice patient run there. He's a 5'8", 145-pound junior. And does a really good job of just kind of picking his way through the line.
0: First and 10 Eagles. It's going to be kept this time. Frosch is going to work the way to the left. He's going to put his shoulder down, pick up about 3. And we have another Golden Beaver down on the field now, which is going to be a Lidke timeout. I'm not quite sure who that is down on the field right now, but Sauk Prairie moving the ball for the first time, and other important part too, one possession game. Beaver Dam will get the ball in the second half, but we might see what they're going to do if they get the ball back. They're not going to be working with a ton of time.
1: Yeah, but you could feel a little bit of a kind of a homecoming momentum shift going on here with the stop for Sauk defensively. They're able to move the football a little bit here. Beaver Dam's going to get a little bit of a gut check here defensively, see if we can get a stop.
0: When I'm looking around right now, too, stands are completely filled. We see, pullover over there by the concessions down, I believe, let me do math, that would be the west, that's the north side.
1: Yeah, it's a beautiful facility, and, you know, obviously the turf field, and it's very nice. The interesting piece of this place is you can see it on TV is no bleachers on one side of the field. So all the bleachers are on this side. And then certainly with homecoming in the packed house, so you look around the corners of the field, and it's pretty full. They got a section underneath the field goal post that's pretty full. So packed house here tonight for homecoming.
0: Well, and we got to give it.
1: Jace Barstow limping off.
0: And that's going to be a big blow. He's one of those heart and soul pieces of that defense. We'll have to hope that he's back out there soon. And Beavers now going to have a little bit of a gut check moment themselves as they have less than 4 minutes left, trying to keep the Eagles off the scoreboard and keep this a two-possession game. And it's going to be trips to the bottom of the screen to Frosch's right. Frosch is going to throw that way. It's wide receiver screen. It is going to be caught, and there's going to be a flag thrown.
1: Well, I think it's on 11 for Sauk.
0: Meyer Hartwig.
1: Meyer Hartwig, because the referee threw the flag right at him.
0: It bounced off him. That was Caleb Brining, the very talented wide receiver on that reception, trying to find ways to get the ball in his hands. And we'll hear from the ref here in just a second. It looks like they are going to be moving the Eagles back. I got 44 on that one. Oh, okay. They called that on Devin Bell. Another, again, you see him more defensively being a huge, huge part of this team. Second leading tackler, 10 pass deflections this year, but he also works on the offense as a wideout. Second and 15 now, 3:35 on the clock. It's going to be handed off to Holdner. Holdner going to be brought down after about a gain of four.
1: Tackled by Cam Blank.
0: And now
1: Xander Stotts in there as well.
0: Well, and Stotts is one of those players now with Barstow out that you look to. Another big physical player, loves to put his hat in the mix.
1: Yep. Going to need that, you know, guys like Cam Blank to step up a little bit here.
0: Frosch is going to take this out of the shotgun. He's going to look deep. He's got a man, but he threw it early, and there was miscommunication on the route. And that is going to fall harmlessly to the turf around the five-yard line. It's going to be fourth and long now. That was kind of a choice route, it looked like, by the wide receiver.
1: Yeah, Frosch had to get rid of it quick. Carson Van Arum right inside of him on that throw. Did a nice job. Good pass rush there.
0: And we heard Brock Lindy talk about it again in the pregame. We saw a lot of the sacks earlier in the season. Quarterbacks are getting rid of the ball faster now.
1: Yep.
0: And those quarterback hurries with an incompletion, that plays just as well for you.
1: Sure.
0: Fourth and long. Sauk Prairie at the Beaver Dam 32. Frosch with Holdner to his left. He takes the snap. He pumps fakes. He's going to get hit. That ball's loose. It doesn't matter who it's recovered by. It's Beaver Dam football either way.
1: Israel Sharon with the play.
0: Israel Sharon have a first half.
1: Great pass rush by the senior. Creates a turnover.
0: Well, and there's those sacks. You get rewarded.
1: Yep.
0: And now with 2:46 to go and the Beavers with two timeouts to work with, we'll see how they elect to proceed here offensively. Make sure you stick around for our Dunkin' Donuts halftime show. Make sure we fill you in on the scoring summary so far. And as the Beavers take the field, working right to left. It's going to go to Hiley. Hiley going to follow Seifer, going to follow Selkin. He's going to get his way up for about 7 yards there on first down. And you'd imagine you're going to see a little pace here, how the offense works.
1: Well, I think it's going to be try to get the first down and then
0: foot on the gas.
1: Yeah, then ramp it, I think.
0: That's why he's the best in the business, folks.
1: No, I'm 95% wrong, so.
0: That's not true.
1: If I'm 5% right here, I'll be happy.
0: Hiley again, right side. Looks like the same play. He's going to spin down. He will get the first down. And the refs say we do have a timeout, so it is going to stop the clock at 2:11. It's going to be a Lidke Motors timeout.
1: No, yeah, I didn't know. I think it's just to stop the clock to move the chains. I think we're.
0: This is why I'm 95% wrong.
1: Or not stop the clock, move the chains. I don't know what the call was there.
0: Hiley again, but there's going to be a pre-snap penalty coming from the far side. Looks like maybe not set that time. And they get more at that time on a false start. And now this could change how you approach this now. First and 15. You're right around midfield. Just a hair under 2 minutes to go in the first half. And Sauk Prairie elected to keep the clock stopped instead of taking any kind of time off there with the clock moving before with under two left. And Seifert's going to take this one to the right. He's going to be brought down immediately by a swarm of Eagles for no gain. Clock's running now. They do have three timeouts themselves, and they are going to elect to use their first one. This time, it is a Lidke Motors timeout. I got to give more love again to this group, Lidke Motors. We're so excited to have them back on with us. It's been a staple in the community for such a long time. It's fun to have them back with us on local broadcasts here. 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One call, that's all scoreboard. Do you see the aggression here? Do you see passing, or do you try to get to half and stay up two? You get the ball first in the third quarter.
1: Yeah, you know, I think you have a chance to you know, put some points on the board here with the weapons you got, and we'll see what we do here at second and 15.
0: They come out in that wild beaver. He's going to go to Hiley. He's going to go right up the gut. It is a jam-packed area there, and he's not got very far to go at all. Just good for a two-yard run. And Lidke Motors timeout once again here from Sauk Prairie. With 1:38 to go in the first half, and third and 15, now it changes everything. Now you imagine it is protect the ball, force them to use their timeout, and then kick it away and trust your defense to get you to half.
1: Yeah, you know, even some sort of like a, you know, you would take a shot down the sideline or maybe a screen pass here, a middle screen, something like that. You know, there's the weapons out there to break. Obviously, we've seen it all year. There's weapons out there to break 13 yards here. We'll see what happens here.
0: We saw that a lot last

0: last year where you got those wide receiver screens, even those split screens up the middle, and you get it to a guy like Panther or Seifert,
1: yeah.
0: and you trust them to be able to work themselves downfield against the secondary.

0: and where he gave himself up, it's going to be about 4th and 2.5 or 3. And now you have your own decision once again to make if you're Brock Lindy.
1: Yeah. I think at this point, you know, here's the thing. You could go for it here. Sauk hasn't shown that really they'd be able to move the football. They had a little bit of a long drive that last possession, but weren't able to finish it off. I think you could take a shot here on 4th and 3 and still try to score here with 1:25 left. We'll see what they do.
0: 4th and 3 coming up. We'll see what the Beavers offense elects to do. Sauk Prairie did use their final Lipke Motors timeout here in the first half. So if you get a first down, you can really control the pace the rest of this half and dictate how this is going to finish out. Fourth and three. The Beavers break the huddle. Wild Beaver look again. They're going to shift and put the power to the right side now. They're trying to draw them off sides. Yep. Couple hard caps, and hey, they will not snap the ball. They're going to call a Lidke Motors timeout themselves. And they will have one remaining here, Coach. Now, you imagine they will probably still go for this.
1: Well, the other thing, too, is Sauk doesn't have it. According to the scoreboard, anyway, Sauk doesn't have any timeouts left. So their ability, they haven't shown the ability to quick strike.
0: Yeah. Right?
1: So you could try to get one here yet.
0: Well, this offense has had chunk plays all season long, whether it's ground or air. Could also see what we saw on that last third down where Seifert had that option to both run or pass, depending on what he saw. And Tim taking a picture of us over here. Sorry, have to pause and get a little smile for you.
1: Oh, he's better than that.
0: Oh, it's blurry, so we'll get another one here.
1: There we go.
0: Sherry's going to want that deleted being next to me. It's going to be blurred out when I don't have it. One of these days, my key won't work, Tim. I've just been waiting for that. I'm going to be come knocking on the school and be like, hey, you need an assistant? 4th and 3, Beavers in the Wild Beaver. It's going to snap to Hiley. He's working his way to the right side. He's got that stretch. He's got some room. He's got the first down and tackled there about the 36. I saw a little bodies coming in late. I was worried the ball came out for
1: a
0: second.
1: Yeah, I was too.
0: But right there at the 37. Now they will be working fast. Less than 75 seconds remaining in the first half. And Jax Ladron is making his way on the field. He's who they look to whenever you need those plays through the air. And he has two wide receivers to his left. He has two to his right. He's going to drop back. He has a little split screen to Brock Hiley up the middle. And getting a little help there. Getting out to the 30-yard line inside 42, 41. And that is where the third and final timeout for the Beaver Dam Golden Beavers of the first half will take place.
1: A good little inside screen. Getting those guys in space, Brock and Ash, gives them an opportunity to take on the secondary. And there's not a lot of secondary guys that can tackle them. Brock does a nice job picking up a couple extra yards as the two guys come and make the play on them.
0: Well, this is one of those offenses, too, with how many skill position guys you have, just finding ways to get them the ball in space. Because right now, we've seen Sauk Prairie. They have jammed that line of scrimmage. They play 11 guys in the box, and they dare you to throw the ball.
1: Right.
0: And big response from them since the opening two possessions.
1: Yeah, for sure.
0: 43 seconds now. They put 2 seconds back on the clock. Jax Ladron is going to motion Seifert in. He's going to fake the toss to his left to Hiley. He's going to throw it deep. Selkin's open, and he's caught it for a touchdown. Golden Beavers from 30 yards out. Asante Selkin sneaks out of there, finds himself open, and brings it in at the 7 and coasts his way through Pater.
1: I think that's Asante's

0: second catch of the year. And that's a touchdown. Jackson rolls right and really gets hit hard. Ball comes out a little loose on him because of the hit, but does a nice job of finding Asante wide open. Great route by Asante. Makes the catch and runs it in.
1: Not the guy you think of there when you're needing a pass or need a catch. Well,
0: and that's what we've talked about with the amount of weapons they have. There's so many ways they can do it.
1: As Hemling's kick is going to be blocked this time, a little pressure coming from that outside as the score is going to remain 20-0 Golden Beavers here. We're going to take a 60-second timeout. Be back here on Daily Dodge TV and 1430 ESPN Beaver Dam.
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1: We're back here. Beaver Dam set the kick. Cole Hemling puts his foot to it. This one's going to be caught right around the 3-yard line. Going to be brought out. Caleb Brining has a little bit of room. He's going to keep running. He breaks a couple tackles. He's off and running. He's got some room. He avoids stepping out of bounds. He stays in bounds, and he's tackled all the way in Beaver Dam territory at the 34-yard line. 25 seconds left. No timeouts, but a little bit of momentum here to end the half here for the Eagles.
0: Yeah, tackled by Tim Cameron ends up stopping that play. It's a nice run by Brining down the sideline. A Beaver Dam scoring drive goes 7 plays, 61 yards, 151 off the clock. Jackson Ladron to Asante Selkin. 30-yard touchdown pass. The kick is blocked. 20-0 Beaver Dam.
1: Coach, I even took note there. You're taking track of the scoring summary, too. You are saving my life today.
0: I always have scoring summary.
1: Do you, Ashley? And yeah. We just already... All right, cool. Wait, but good to know.
0: Yeah, we got her.
1: What a hero.
0: I'm here for you.
1: Ah, you sure are. 25 seconds. Frost takes the snap. He's looking downfield. He steps up. He's going to scramble with it. He's going to have to get out of bounds. He lowers the shoulder. He is able to do so. But you're okay with that if you're the Golden Beavers. You'll trade 6 yards for 6 seconds.
0: Yeah, for sure.
1: 19 left on your Prairie Ridge Health clock. It is 20-0 Beavers on your Gruber Law Office. One call, that's all scoreboard. And this is where that talented and very athletic secondary can be a real asset for you when you know the ball's going to be coming out quick.
0: Yep, and it's also going to be that middle group, right, without Jace Barstow in there. And that's got to do a good job in those intermediate routes.
1: Frosch, he's looking to his left. He steps up again. He's going to have to scramble. And this time, the ball is stripped.
0: Xander Stott stripped it.
1: Sherry Sackett said it earlier, hockey player. Hockey player.
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1: Bussey gets on one, too. Stott forces it, and it looked like, I couldn't tell if he crossed the line of scrimmage before he tried to get back and make something happen, but this time, the Golden Beavers. Now, I imagine... No timeouts. Maybe you sit on this one and you go to half with the ball coming to you in the second?
0: Yeah, I think so. It'll be interesting to see. You know, again, do they have something, you know, they're going to play pretty deep, you would think, here. Do they have some sort of inside run? Or I think Jax is going to come in. He's going to get under center. He's going to take a knee here and get into halftime.
1: And I believe that is exactly what is happening right now. Jax Ladron does take the ball, does kneel it down. And that's where we're going to go to halftime. Golden Beavers leading it here at the break. 20-0 under Gruber Law Office. One call, that's all scoreboard. We're going to step aside for 4 minutes. And when we come back, it's time for our Dunkin' Donuts halftime show. We'll give you the scoring summary. We'll let you know how the stats look so far. That's coming up next here with more Beaver Dam football on ESPN Beaver Dam and Daily Dodge TV.
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0: to Sauk Prairie here as Beaver Dam leads the Eagles 20-0 through one half. Wally Lukashinsky, Tim Ladron, Sherry Sackett, and Jeff Hall with you tonight. Coach, how did we get here so far?
1: I mean, Beaver Dam's done a good job, right? I mean, they've kind of dominated play, but Sauk has been game in their

0: effort, right? I mean, they've really battled defensively. We haven't seen the long breakaway runs, where nobody's around and just take it to the house. The Sox done a nice job of battling here. Yardage-wise, Beaver Dam 185, Sauk 89. Parker Froesch is 2 of 5 for 2 yards. And on the ground, they got 87 yards. James Holder, 8 carries for 31, leads them. For Beaver Dam, 185 yards, 148 on the ground. Brock Hiley, 17 carries for 87 yards and a touchdown. That is his 17th of the season. Ashton Seifert, 11 carries for 58 yards. That's his 10th with a touchdown. That's his 10th of the season. Gabe Barnes, 1 for 3. Passing, Ashton Seifert is 0 for 2. Jackson Ladron, 2 for 3, 37 yards and a touchdown. That's his 5th touchdown pass of the season. That one went to Asante Selkin for 30 yards. Brock Hiley has the other catch for 7.
1: Hey, you know what? Asante Selkin sneaking out there, too. Special to get to see that. He's one of those kids that works so hard, and he's not really the glory guy. To get that little pop is a cool thing.
0: I was kind of watching that play. That secondary really did a good job of shifting toward Ashton. Mm-hmm. And really were focused on Ash and be able to, and again, we've talked about it all year. And there's another weapon with Selkin, Pament or Moritz. Guys, some of the unsung kind of weapons that they have around, Ash and Brock, who's done such a great job this year, and just goes to show, he sent him off that way and spring Selkin to the backside.
1: We're going to really make you earn your money here today, Coach. Can you give us their scoring summary as well?
0: Yeah, Beaver Dam in the first quarter, first drive. Ashton Seifert, 1 yard touchdown run is a 10 play, 53 yard drive. Went 5:03 off the clock, up 7-0 Beaver Dam after the extra point. Second quarter, second possession of the game for Beaver Dam. Brock Hiley, 2 yard touchdown run. Kick is good by Hemlin. 12 plays, 63 yards, 6:50 off the clock, 14-0 Beaver Dam. And then to end the half, Jackson Ladron to Asante Selkin, a 30-yard touchdown pass. Kick is blocked. A 7-play, 61-yard drive, 1:51 off the clock, 20-0 Beaver Dam.
1: And that's where we're going to take a break right now. We'll be back here in 4 minutes with more of the Duncan Halftime Show here on 1430 ESPN Beaver Dam and Daily Dodge TV.
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3: Prairie High School, and Wally Lukashinsky, Tim Ladron with you. And Tim, we're getting treated to something special out here tonight.
4: Yeah, this Sauk band, we saw these guys last year too. The production they put on and how good they are is the music itself, and then the whole production of everything going on the field is impressive. Saw it last year, and it's really good again this year. It's looks more than just your typical high school band halftime show. Oh, it's much more than that.
3: I was going to say, you've got murals out here. I can't. That looks like a tree on fire in the corner. We got outstanding uniforms. And I always love to see the football players for homecoming be out and be a part of the band.
4: Yeah, it's a lot. They're out there playing, and we got a few of them every year repeated at Beaver Dam, too, playing. They're doing this. They got to go back into halftime, get some adjustments, and come back out. Credit to those kids to go out there and do that and put that time into it.
3: We have about 7.5 minutes until we come back from a second break. Let's get to some emails real quick. Dan Tempest checks in, says, loves the broadcast every week. And he says, go Beavers. Appreciate you checking in, Dan. Liz Westover says, hi, Tim and Wally. Go Beavers.
4: Hello.
3: Hello, Liz. Jim, also big fan of the Beavers. Loves sending in emails here. And he's at home. He's eating some sweets tonight. That's what he told me. He's mentioning about eating some, what, some bakery items, some cupcakes.
4: As long as it's not that candy corn stuff.
3: No, you can't be having candy corn. That's a sin.
4: Yeah.
3: How about we have Eric Hapman saying, sorry, guys, can't deliver you hot dogs, so sending you a virtual delivery today.
4: Appreciate it.
3: Driving home from the Northwoods and enjoying the call. Appreciate you checking in, Eric. Although his fantasy football team's still good, and it's ruining my life.
4: Yeah. Well, you know, I told you, when I saw your draft, I was like, well.
3: Do you want to take a guess at what my record is?
4: It's 0-3.
3: It's 0-3.
4: Yeah. I couldn't believe you were guys, because I remember right, Eric was later in the draft, if I remember right, and I couldn't believe you were letting Eric get the guys he was getting late in the draft.
3: I was a little, I kept getting snaked, where you like have the guy right before you go. It's tough times out here.
4: Come on, man, you gotta have multiple options. It's your turn.
3: You know, and that's why I'm not a GM. That's why I call games on Friday nights. Owen Hemling checking in says, hey, Wally and Coach Ladron checking in from Cambridge, Massachusetts. Just got done with his first midterm. Wow. MIT nice. Midterms. I'm glad I'm not out there either.
4: Hey, I mean, he's such a good kid. Great to hear that he's out listening, watching, and obviously paying attention to Cole, the Beavers.
3: That's exactly what he says. Watching Cole kick is his reward. Go Beavers. We love that, cool. Owen. Congratulations getting through that first half of that first year. And then let's keep going here. We're starting to see him flutter in. I hear Barry here. Did you know Beavers build dams, fell trees with their teeth, and turn quiet creeks into whole neighborhoods? Basically, they're nature civil engineers. Ponds, lodges, canals, the works. I love a fun fact.
4: That's great. I love it.
3: Appreciate that one. We'll get more as we get going here. Again, we want to hear from you, too. If you're Sauk Prairie fans out there, make sure you put in that title line of your email, Beaver Dam or Sauk Prairie. We do have a second game over there on Daily Dodge TV. Marshall hosting Houston.

0: 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So we want to make sure we get your guys' shout-outs on air. We are going to step aside for four more minutes, and when we come back, we'll be all set for the second half here as Beaver Dam looks to hold on and stay undefeated in conference play. 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
0: Welcome back on 1430 ESPN Beaver Dam as we are halftime, about to welcome back our Daily Dodge TV audience as well. Just about a minute to go here before we get to the second half, and we will welcome on our Daily Dodge TV audience is back as well now as the Golden Beavers take the field. About 50 seconds left, about going into the second half. Coach, what are we looking for here?
16: I think they'll add the extra 3 minutes here and give Beaver Dam the three-minute warm-up here. But I may be wrong, but, you know, Beaver Dam's going to get the ball here to start, right? Yeah, because Beaver Dam's going to get the ball to start the half. So, obviously, this is a big drive. So, we've seen when Sauk got to stop and move the ball a little bit, saw some momentum going towards Sauk, and Beaver Dam got the turnover and stopped it. Last thing they want to do here is allow a little bit of momentum here the second half. Go out, get get a big score here and kind of put this one away, get a four-score lead.
0: And, Coach, I think you told me that you had a couple

0: scores from the conference that we have an update
1: on.
0: Yeah,
1: so Beaver Dam's got two more games after tonight. Last week of the season is Monroe on the road. Monroe trails at halftime tonight, 28-7 to Mount Horeb. Edgewood, the big one next week at home. Edgewood over Fort Atkinson at halftime, 43-0.
0: Wow.
1: Now, Fort is down, and we know Fort is struggled this year anyway, but they are down six starters tonight, so that's not great either. But we talked about it. I talked about it in pregame, right? Said Edgewood's probably spent last week prepping for Beaver Dam.
0: They probably have. And the other part of it too is you'd imagine a lot of those starters probably out early in that game.
1: Oh yeah,
0: maybe even in the first half. So gonna have a well rested crew. Yeah. The difference is you're gonna have the Beaver Dam faithful there to help rally the troops.
1: Yeah, no question. And, you know, obviously that looks like that could be a real dogfight. But, you know, Beaver Dam still got some work to do here tonight. And I got to put this one away. Certainly off to a great first half start.
0: And, again, we welcome you back to our Dunkin' Donuts halftime report. It's game time in Beaver Dam, and the Beavers are ready to make some noise. Whether you're cheering in the stands or heading to the game, fuel your team spirit with Dunkin' and Baskin-Robbins. Kick off things with Dunkin's Bolt Coffee and Fresh Donuts. What's your favorite kind of donut?
1: I know my lovely figure.
0: It's very lovely.
1: Would not get you to believe that I'm not a big donut person. I do like the crawlers. I like those. Those are good. I like, you know, and so those are great. I like those a lot, you know. Anything with a little bit of like a fruit taste to it.
0: Yeah, you almost know, like turn it almost
1: brutally. The apple, the strawberry stuff, the blueberry stuff, that type of stuff. Chocolate stuff, I'm not there.
0: I'm right there with you, actually. I'm a run the football guy. Give me a glazed donut. We'll call it a day.
1: Yeah. Yeah.
0: Sherry,
1: yeah.
0: What's the
2: Good
0: coach
2: stuff.
0: Of donut? Long John with white frosting.
1: Love it.
0: All right, that's simple. That's it.
1: That makes an easy purchase. You're the easy one to get to. They got them all.
0: They do have them all.
1: They got them all.
0: And I'm telling you, so when you're there kicking things off with that coffee and fresh donuts, you got to celebrate, too, with a Beaver Dam victory with a scoop or two.
1: Their coffee's outstanding. And I'm not a coffee drinker, but I do get that once in a while. The iced coffee stuff.
0: I do like sweet coffee a few times a year, because otherwise I'm a black coffee guy.
1: I don't normally, but that, mm-hmm.
0: Well, that's the beauty of Dunkin' and Baskin-Robbins.
1: Good,
0: you go
1: good,
0: there.
1: Good stuff.
0: You get your coffee. You get your donuts. Then you stick around for some ice cream as well on the other side. And they're locally owned and proud to support Beaver Dam and the Beavers. So stop in today because every big play deserves a great treat. Dunkin' and Baskin-Robbins fueling Beaver Dam fans all season long. And I just realized the reason why we're so inclined to talk about the goodies right now, we're far away from home. We didn't get a pizza pirate trip today, so we're going to have to look out for those pirates next week.
1: Yeah, I would love, not obviously no more than that, a road pizza pirates.
0: I don't know where they find them. The pirates, I mean, there's not a lot of water on the way up here.
1: Pizza pirate is like, he's a myth. I told you, when he sends messages to me, my phone comes up Pizza Pirate. I don't even know why.
0: It comes up encrypted.
1: I don't know. Crazy.
0: I feel like Wade might have intercepted the Pizza Pirates tonight. That could have been what happened up there in Green Lake.
1: Yeah. Yeah, that's a real possibility.
0: Wade will be back with us next week as we get back home versus Edgewood. And the second half is just about to get underway here. Sauk Prairie getting ready to kick off, and they do in a boomer down there. Line drive caught by Seifert right around the 5-yard line. He's going to be up, and he's got room, and he's got a lot of room. He's got blockers. He pushes his own blocker down. He's off to the races. 30, 20, 10, 5. Touchdown, Beavers. Ashton Seifert.
1: Oh,
0: yeah. And they call the flag, I think, him celebrating early.
1: Yeah.
0: So it's not going to, I think, be a touchdown.
1: Well.
0: Don't they bring that back to the flag in high school where the celebration started?
1: They might. They might.
0: So we
1: That's
0: will
1: gonna,
0: see.
1: This is going to be an interesting call. That's why he's a professional. It's going to be an interesting call. I think I've got this at like 98 yards, Wally, if it stays.
0: 98 yards.

0: cards if it stands. There is a discussion right now with the
1: referees.
0: See if I
1: can catch a replay here and get the exact yardage, because that's going to be one of those close enough to the record books if it is.
0: And we're about to hear from the official what they're going to ultimately decide. And they're talking now to the Sauk Prairie sideline and explaining what the ultimate decision is going to be. Can't get a read.
1: It's going to be about 95 yards.
2: There were two fouls. Sideline warning. Sauk Prairie, after the play, that sportsmanlike conduct, number one of Beaver Dam, that 15-yard penalty will be enforced on the ensuing kickoff.
0: Okay.
2: So this is a touchdown.
1: We're going to call it 95 yards for Ashton Seifert.
0: 95 yards for Ashton Seifert. And with that, I could have sworn last year we had a pick six that was called back during for a celebration, and maybe I'm making that up.
1: Well, Nick, they did say after the play, so that might be the distinction.
0: So, didn't that feel like the flag came in during the play?
1: Did feel that way.
0: Well, we'll take it right now.
1: Beaver Dam's going to go for two here.
0: They are, and if they get this, that'll put them 7 points away here early in the second half from a running clock. It is Wild Beaver. It's going to go to Hiley. He's going to have a lot of room, and he's going to skate in there. 28-0 Golden Beavers. And we are going to take a 60-second break, come back, and Sauk Prairie's going to have their first drive of the second half. Back in 60 seconds, more Beaver Dam football on 1430 ESPN Beaver Dam and Daily Dodge TV.
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0: Here at Sauk Prairie, the Beavers are going to be kicking off from their own 25-yard line after that unsportsmanlike conduct after the play on the kick return to start the second half. And what a return by Ashton Seifert, Coach.
1: Yeah, we're going to give that 92 yards on the kick return for Ashton. First kick return touchdown of the year for Beaver Dam.
0: Cole's going to hit a hard scrubber here. It's going to be scooped up right around the 28-yard line. It's going to be all the way out to right around midfield, and that's where that penalty comes into play. Is Sauk Prairie is going to have some of their best starting field position of the day after that one was scooped up by the talented linebacker slash wide receiver, Devin Bell. And Coach, I should cut you off right before that. What were you about to say? And I probably ruined that too for you.
1: No, no, no.
0: That's okay.
1: It wasn't obviously very important.
0: Big shout-out again, Jeff Hall, back at the Global Media Center. You're going to have to send me your Insomnia Show lineup. I got to do Wade Bates justice and get your show out there, Jeff. So please let me know what's coming up a little later. And also big shout-out to Sherry Sackett. First time on camera, stepping in today, making sure that we have a full booth so that we're not short-staffed. So thank you, Sherry. And here we go. Frosch is under center, or was in shotgun, but we're going to have a pre-snap penalty as it looked like we might have had movement over there on the far side. Yep. And I think it was Caleb Brining.
1: It is. Yep, I think so too. This is not an offense that, with in the status that they're in right now, that's going to survive many first and second and longs.
0: No, very important for them to stay on schedule the way
1: for
0: they
1: sure.
0: need to play right now.
1: Yep.
0: Again, if you're joining us late, this is a Sauk Prairie team, very talented team, but been dealing with a lot of injuries and different things like that. So it's a very different group than we would have seen here about a month ago. As they're going to have their first offensive play now. It's going to go to Frosch. He's going to throw it out to Brining. This time, wide receiver screen. Hit hard, but breaks that initial tackle. Going to get about half that distance that he needs. It's going to be about second and 7.5. Second and, we'll call it seven. That's an 8-yard gain there on first down.
1: It's his third catch tonight. Three completions for Frosch. All the Brining. Tyler DeVries coming off. He was the initial hit over here, kind of holding his shoulders, hanging his right arm down. They got to stay healthy on the defensive side.
0: Hopefully that's just a stinger as this handoff comes inside. And it's going to be good for about 4 yards. This time it looks like it's James Holdener again.
1: Yep. Yeah, as you look toward next week, they need a healthy Barstow and a healthy DeVries on the field.
0: Well, and the ref just said for an official timeout.
1: So it's probably to bring the trainer over. He's on his way over. Sauk Prairie trainer over to probably, you'd guess, take a look at Tyler.
0: And again, hope that's just a stinger there for Tyler. That was a big hit he laid there.
1: Yep.
0: It's going to be 3rd and 3. Just over a minute into this second half. Beaver Dam already up 28-0 under Gruber Law Office. One call, that's all scoreboard. Frosch is going to run himself. Quarterback power over to the left side. He's going to have to get a big push. He's going to be short.
1: Trey Welsh had the initial hit. Got a whole bunch of Beavers in there. And it's going to be short, Wally.
0: And now you got about a yard, and they're going to work faster. Already up to the line of scrimmage. Beaver's going to try to crunch inside in the middle. Quarterback sneak to Frosch. And
1: I think Beaver Dam got a timeout.
0: That's exactly what happened there. Is Brock Lindy running down to the official, gets himself a Lidke Motors timeout.
1: Also, Chase Barstow back in the game.
0: Oh, that's big news.
1: Yep.
0: Big news. 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That is big to have Chase Barstow feeling good enough to come back in this game in the second half, where really you get a stop here and you can start really trying to warm the buses up early with a score.
1: Get a stop, get a score, get the running clock, get out of here.
0: Try to just save as many snaps as you can, knowing what's coming next week. Might be a pseudo-conference championship in the Badger small. Frosch is going to have trips to his right. We've seen him throw to Brining on the wide receiver screens on this before. He's going to hand it up the middle, and it's going to be good enough for a first down. And he's going to pick up more than that, closer to 6 yards this time. That is James Holdener. And I think the Beavers might have been thinking the same thing, that was going to be a wide receiver screen.
1: Did a nice little hop step there to the right to clear the line and get up that side. And it's a pretty nice run there. I was kind of surprised he didn't go back under center again.
0: Well, and credit to Holdener, too. Not a kid that's had too many carries and opportunities this year. And he's looked pretty good tonight in his role.
1: Yep.
0: Holdener's going to get another opportunity. He's going to work to the right side. This time, Sharon's going to get to him in the backfield. First hit, but then it's a swarm of Beavers bringing him down for a loss of two. Cole Hemling, Ashton Seifert, Sharon, a whole collection of Beavers there that time.
1: Yeah, a nice job there. And again, anytime you're trying to stop a running back, right, you get him in the backfield first before he can get ahead of steam. Beaver Dam does a good job there.
0: Start putting them in concrete. All of a sudden, it's hard to get those wheels moving again. Second and 12. Frosch, ooh, juggles the snap, but he does get the handoff off cleanly to Holdener, and Holdener going to take a big hit low. But he's okay, and he's going to be good for about four or five. I'll let you be the judge of that one, Coach.
1: I'm going six.
0: You're going. See, what is up with math, man?
1: Yeah, it's hard. Math's hard.
0: That is actually very much a 6-yard gain now that I'm doing the math.
1: Yeah, good job by Frosch there to hang on to it and bobbling that a little bit and get that handoff off, making that handoff actually pretty clean.
0: Good job holding her, too, putting that ball away, not having that loose. As Frosch works to his right again. He's looking back. He's got his receiver. Brining catches it at the 20. He's up inside the 15. He's going to be tackled hard by Brock Hiley right at the 11-yard line as the Eagles try to get themselves back into this game. was a pretty design there, Coach. Just letting Brynan kind of slip out of the back, work his way across. Kind of want another throwback. Troy Fumagalli back in the day
1: there
0: with the Badgers.
1: Go.
0: Slipping out.
1: There you go.
0: Is that same formation we've been seeing earlier. Frosch, two wide receivers to his high side. He's going to be looking high. He's going to step up. Pass rush isn't going to get there right away. He's going to lower his shoulder. He's going to get a couple yards. That time, nice tackle there by Trey Welsh, keeping that from being a little bit more dangerous.
1: And Frosch fumbled that ball going out of bounds, but it did go out. Stay sock ball. Nice job by Trey to keep him to a gain of two.
0: Especially when you break that contain initially. That's a lot of pressure on a secondary that's changing directions. Same formation once again. Second and we have a false start. Second and eight is going to be second and 13 now as the left guard moved early.
1: He knows and he went and apologized to Frosch. My bad, man.
0: Hey, that's on me. I've been there tonight. Do not beat yourself up there. Second and 13 now. Clock is moving. We're under 7 and about 7:30 now on your Prairie Ridge Health clock. Still 28-0 on the Gruber Law Office. One call, that's all scoreboard. And we're still going to have to figure out our Napleton 151 drive of the game. We've had a couple doozies out there.
1: Yeah. There'll be a few to do here.
0: Eagles are trying to put together their own drive of the game. Trips to the right. Fast snap back. Stepping up. Big pressure there, and he's going to be hit. I don't know who's going to get credit for the sack on this one. I think Cole Hemlin was the first to get there, but then you had two others come and clean up.
1: Yeah, McPherson in there again.
0: The pass rush has been excellent today.
1: Yeah, I think a little bit of that, it does start a little bit with Cole Hemlin and his six sacks. He draws so much attention, and it's allowed those other guys to really do a good job of trying to beat their guys one-on-one. And we're seeing a lot of pass rush from everywhere tonight.
0: It's now third and long inside the red zone. Frosch, two to his right. He's going to fumble the ball on the snap. He's going to have the trouble to get it away. He's just going to toss it in the direction of Holdner to save that from being a big loss. Going to make it fourth and 15.
1: Barstow right there to try to get the sack, but it forces that quick pass.
0: When he was there fast, it doesn't look like he's laboring too much at all anymore.
1: Yeah, he looks good.
0: And now you almost wonder what you could do. You almost think about, do you drop 7 or 8? Do you bring the blitz, try to get the ball out early?
1: I think this defensive staff has a lot of confidence in their secondary. I wonder if they're going to bring somebody here thinking that their secondary can hold their own there.
0: Well, they have four down defensive linemen right now. We have twins to each side of Frosch. Frosch working from the middle of the field. Changing that play. He's going to take the snap. He's going to look. He's going to throw it deep, and he had a guy, but it's going to fall lazily incomplete as, once again, miscommunication there from wide out to quarterback. Big stop for the Beavers.
1: Well, and they did bring some extra guys, and that forced that pass probably a little earlier than Frosch wanted to get rid of it.
0: And now 84 yards stands between you and a running clock with a score and a made extra point and a chance to really save yourself some hits and some snaps before a huge game next week against Edgewood.
1: Yeah. Yeah, this is a big drive. Got to put one in here.
0: And the Beavers in their huddle, Wild Beaver personnel. It is going to go right away, snapped up the middle to, I believe that was Hiley, getting a big push from Seifert there, it looks like, as he picked up about 7 or 8. Another big push on first down.
1: Slow getting up there. Gotta be careful of that.
0: He took kind of, it was a weird route where him and Hiley were almost running together.
1: Yeah.
0: And then they both kind of absorbed that hit, and he took the worst of it. As now, second and short. Beavers in no rush now.
1: Defense!
0: It's going to go to Seifert. He's going to be looking to throw, and he might have Pamatur, and he's going to uncork.

0: Work it. It's going to be up, and great effort by Pamenter, but great play defensively, too, knocking that away. This time, Levi Yenza Chappie able to put a hand up and deflect that away.
1: Yeah, good coverage. Really good coverage.
0: Oh, and that was a 1-2 for a split second. You thought Pamenter might be able to really get behind the defense.
1: Right.
0: Good recovery speed. Third and four now. We'll get back to emails here in a second. Again, sports@dailydodge.com. Let us know where you're watching this Beaver Dam football as they're trying to stay undefeated in Badger small play. And at this point, looking like they might just do so. Hiley going to take the snap. He's working to the left. He's going to cut back. He's going to be a little short. He's back at the line of scrimmage, actually. And you'd imagine it might be the first time we see Cole Hemling in a punting capacity on the field today.
1: Yep.
0: And punt unit does come on now. Haven't seen him punt too much at all this
1: year. Well, and especially over the last couple of weeks, right? Like, and obviously, that's that punter world, right? You want to be really good at it, but you don't ever want to go on the field.
0: Yeah, I don't know if he's going to get his tough Acton Tenaft and John Madden kind of what sponsorship if he's not out there as much. Doing the Jeff Freund route as he's going to punt, and he just gets that off.
1: I'm not sure how it's not blocked.
0: And it's going to roll all the way down. Big Beavers roll. Landed about the 50, but it rolls all the way inside the 35, and that's where they are going to down this. We want to remind you guys, too, your school's your community. Stay connected to both. The Beaver Dam Unified School District Board of Education business meetings are streamed live online. Visit bdusd.org for board information, meeting dates, agendas, details, and how to watch. Let's get back to look at some of these emails here. Ooh, Sherry Sackett has a message. Scott Pamenter says, stay tuned up. Oh, yeah, he read that right even. Credit to me. Golden Beavers. As here we go, Frosch quickly gets this out to his left. Holdner is going to get upfield and get about 7 or 8 yards there on first down.
1: That's a pickup of 8.
0: And you've seen the glimpses from this offense. That they can move the ball. It's just about eliminating those mistakes, those bad snaps, penalties. As it is second and short now. Frosch, he's going to hand it off to Holdner again. Holdner, first down, and he's going to keep getting more. He's going to get up past the 50, right around the 49 yards of Beaver Dam.
1: Yeah, he's up to 15 carries, 59 yards. And again, not a guy that has carried the ball much this year. And he's done a nice job.
0: I think he already doubled his season carry output at this point.
1: Oh, yeah.
0: Yeah, entering this game, 11 carries for 64 yards. He has about that tonight. He's going to try to add to it now. There's a big push. That one's actually Frosch with the carry. And Frosch had about 5 yards initially, and then the offensive line came and gave him a big old push. Got up another 6 yards. Good for a first down. Up to about the 38-yard line of Beaver Dam.
1: Yeah, fake that little swing pass to the left side and decide to keep it and tuck it up the middle. Frosch does a nice job of picking up yardage and keep moving. And I think one thing you could say about Sauk, and I think we've seen this in the past with them, they're a really well-coached team. They do a lot of things well, and they still got a lot of fight in them. You know, they're doing a really good job on both sides of the ball. They just stop down here defensively, and they're moving the football and playing with some toughness. It's a sign of a really well-coached team.
0: Well said. They've been inside plus territory, I think, 3 of their last 4 drives. Been able to move the ball, just haven't been able to finish it yet as we have a Golden Beaver down with a cramp right now.
1: It's like Izzy Sharon, I believe.
0: And let's hope it just is a cramp because he has been terrific tonight.
1: Yeah, they're stretching him out there.
0: When's the last time you woke up with a cramp? I feel like the overnight cramps are the worst
1: ones.
0: It's
1: like every other day.
0: Sherry comes looking over. She's getting ready to go get you a banana. We got to take care of you, Tim. You go down. It's going to be Sherry on play-by-play next week, and I'm going to be doing camera.
1: Yeah.
0: Be a little WBEV morning show.
1: Yeah.
0: We also should mention Dr. Larry is here tonight. Dr. Larry is in the house. the legend himself. And he's a man of few words over here. He's been very quiet. He's got to keep his persona going. It's nicely done.
1: I give him a headset.
0: I know. That was insane. He might be doing play-by-play next week if you go out with Kramer.
1: Is he walking off under his own power?
0: That's good to see.
1: Favor that leg a little bit, and it just, again, cramps. And then, every, you know, every year, it's the same thing. You get this late in the game, you guys go down with cramps, and this guy got to deal with it. Next guy up, Tim Cameron checks in. He's done a nice job as a replacement guy up front for this defense.
0: Sauk Prairie going to get to the line of scrimmage quickly now that we resume play here. Under 3.5 to go in the third quarter. Frosch with Holdner next to him. And they're going to do almost a pseudo-speed option look, and Frosch lowers the boom, but he is going to be tackled right there on the spot this time. Coach, who was that? Was that Xander Stotts again?
1: Yes.
0: Xander Stotts, another big tackle in the hole. 2nd and 8. No huddle offense. Quickly hands off to Holdner. Holdner, right side. He breaks a tackle. He breaks another tackle. He's out past that first down, getting another big push from this offensive line. Still going all the way down to the 24-yard line. This Eagles offensive line, a lot of fight left in them.
1: Yeah, pickup of 11. And Sox playing with a lot of pace right now.
0: Back again at the line. No huddle working. That tempo offense. This time Holdner again up the middle. He's going to be tackled quickly, but for about a gain of 3 yard lines right up the middle.
1: 17 carries, 73 yards for Holdner.
0: And again, fast work in here. Holdner to his left. Frosch looking out to his right. He throws it, and it's going to be caught late. Wow, that's late adjustment.
1: Incomplete.
0: And he does get that ball broken up with late. That's an impressive adjustment to the ball.
1: Yeah. And a good throw on the run there.
0: Very good throw on the run. And that time, almost bringing it in is Kipton Sukla. Rusty Myers checks in, says the Myers and Yesa crew are checking in from Heritage Way Vegas Strip. Go Beavers. What a picture. That little fire out there.
1: Nice.
0: Look at that. Frosch, 3rd and 8 from the Beavers 21-yard line. Shep to his right. He fakes it to him. He's going to follow him in the hole. Not a lot of room initially, but able to get through that initial surge. Yeah. It's going to be 4th and about 3.
1: Another Beaver Dam player down. That interior push for Sauk right now has been impressive.
0: And you can tell kind of wearing a little bit on this Beavers front seven. 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
1: 4th and 3, and they're out here quickly.
0: Work with two wide receivers to the left. Pistol look. Shep behind Frosch. Frosch throws it out there, and he throws a low ball, but I think he might have been able to scoop it. And he was able to. That time, it looks like Jackson Martin.
1: And that was a different look, too. That's Landon Pamenter on the defense there.
0: Taking that right off that turf. Is there at the 5, and they're going to hand it to Shep right away. Cole Hemling is going to be there, as well as Jace Barstow. That's going to be about a 1 yard gain. Going to be 2nd and goal, still at the 4 yard line. Jody Oosterhaus watching from Fond du Lac tonight says, go Golden Beavers and Max Moritz. And again, Frosch, he's going to pitch it to Holdner this time. Holdner's got a little bit of room. Seifert tried to sell the hold, but is not going to be called. Holdner in the end zone, touchdown, Sauk Prairie. 28-6 on your Gruber Law Office. One call, that's all scoreboard. And big drive there from the Eagles. Able to work that front a little bit, work a little fast, and get in the end zone for the first time tonight.
1: Yeah, you mentioned the tempo. Good, quick tempo by Sauk. And ran the ball really well there.
0: Brining, the lefty, going to try to make this a 21-point game. His kick is up. It is good. It is 28-7. Beaver Dam under one call. That's all. Scoreboard. We'll be back in 60 seconds. More Beaver Dam football on 1430 ESPN Beaver Dam and Daily Dodge TV.

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2: Here live, Beaver Dam with a 28-7 lead, 1 minute and 17 seconds left in the third quarter. Sauk Prairie just scored and getting ready to kick it off, Coach.
3: 9 plays, 65 yards. James Holder, a 5-yard touchdown run. Kick is good to make it 28-7.
2: Brining now set to kick it away. We saw he's got a decent leg. He gets a little under this one. Is this going to be caught by Barso at the 22? Barso working his way across the field up. Across the 35 and about tackled at the 37-yard line.
3: You know, interesting here, Wally, it's Beaver Dam opened the half with a kickoff return for a touchdown, but then 8-play drive that Beaver Dam stops by Sauk. Beaver Dam goes 3 and out on offense, and then Sauk turns around and gets another big 10-play drive. So certainly a big type of possession here in favor of Sauk in the third quarter. Beaver Dam's got a put one on the board here.
2: You mentioned well coached. We saw the same thing last year. A little bit different result. Sauk Prairie won that one 45-14, but they had a huge second half to make that score look a lot different than it did. They played for a full 48 minutes here. Out of the Wild Beavers. Seifert's going to get it, but it's going to be called back for a pre-snap penalty.
3: Offsides on Beaver Dam.
2: Offsides lining up there. That's not what you want to see here as you're trying to run this clock down.
3: Right. It's not been a super sharp third quarter.
2: And they're resetting the clock to 110 now.
3: They got to move it up a second.
2: Ann Arbor, you hear that?
3: Love it.
2: Can't help it. All right.
3: Bitter Ohio State fan.
2: Maybe. Seifert takes that one up the middle for about 2 yards there. Clock is going to keep running on that one. And this is where you don't want to sit on your laurels and rest here and really just try to milk it out. You got to still do what you've been doing. And obviously, Wild Beaver been successful tonight, but it's been a little stingy to get yards here of late.
3: Yeah, it's been stingy for sure.
2: As we're seeing Barnes check himself in here now as well, second and 13. Likely the last play here in the third quarter. Selkin in front of Barnes. Snap to Seifert. Seifert's looking to throw. He's going to Moritz, but it's going to be picked off there. And that one by Mayor Hartwig, the sophomore. And all of a sudden, you got yourself a ball game here.
3: Yeah, a bad turnover, and that's going to lead to Sauk with momentum and great field position at the 35.
2: And now you can feel this crowd starting to sense a little bit of belief. Still a lot of time here. 12 minutes, 22 seconds left in this game. It's only a 21-point lead now. As the Eagles and Frosch, they're going to hand it off to Holdner here right away. Holdner's not going to have much to do. He's going to get about a yard on this one. And that will, unless they can hurry up, they're going to try to get one more.
3: Yeah, they are. Yep.
2: And they're going to be able to do it. There's 9 seconds left. Frosch is going to be looking to throw. Looking downfield. He's going to throw it to Brining. And he dropped a touchdown. And that is how the third quarter ends and how different going into the fourth quarter might have felt. But there is a flag.
3: And Beaver Dam has their hands up, not understanding what the call is. And it's going to be on Beaver Dam. I'm just not sure what here.
2: And you're almost happy that that's going to be an accepted penalty because, on the other hand, you could be looking at a 28-14 game going into the fourth quarter.
3: Yeah, it could have flipped this game on its head a little bit.
2: And this quarter break going to come at a perfect time for Beaver Dam, looking to kind of get themselves right. as we are waiting to hear from

0: the official what this call is going to be.
1: After the play was over, offensive line conduct. Defense number 19.
0: And we have a dead ball and sportsmanlike penalty on the defense here. So Sauk Prairie is going to be inside the red zone when we start the fourth quarter. We'll be back here in 60 seconds with more Beaver Dam football on 1430 ESPN Beaver Dam and Daily Dodge TV.
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0: About 20 minutes ago, we were talking running clock.
9: Yep.
0: Going into the fourth quarter, Sauk Prairie has a chance to make this a 14-point game, and they have all the momentum on their side. Coach, got to find a way to get a stop here.
9: Yeah, and defense in a tough spot here. And again, all the momentum in Sauk's favor. And offensively, they've been able to move the football.
0: Been able to move the football in different ways in the second half, too.
9: Yeah, and the thing that's been really effective has been their tempo. They're running plays inside of 12 seconds of each other right now, and it's giving Beaver Dam a little bit of a problem.
0: Well, the one thing that you can say is that when we've seen the Eagles team get inside about the 25-yard line, there's not as much room.
9: Right.
0: And it's been harder for them to really generate the offense. As I was half tempted to look around and see if we had a media timeout or something. I'm not sure what the delay is right now.
9: They're waiting
0: now.
9: On us?
0: They might
9: They're
0: be.
9: They're waving in?
0: We are. We're back. We're back up to the line of scrimmage here. Bunched is to the right. As this snap is going to go way high, and it's going to go way back, and Fosh has got Atlanta. It's still rolling at the 41, and it's going to trickle out of bounds in front of three diving Golden Beavers, but not before a loss of 21.
9: Yeah, and that's the other thing, too, that Sauk, when they've been able to move the football, they've hurt themselves with some fumbles in the backfield and those types of things. So, now it's they got a mile to go here.
0: Well, see, this is where Wade Bates and you have this, like, geography thing in Wisconsin, and I'm not quite there yet.
9: Ooh.
0: This is 4th and 31 yards north. What's north of third sack here?
9: Are we north or is it south?
0: I think the sun set behind us, which would make that west, so I'm thinking that's north. As Frost is looking, throwing deep. He's got a man, and it's going to be a tight play. Let's see if he brought it in.
9: Brock,
0: they're going to say he dropped it.
9: Brock Hiley with the coverage, a great job out there.
0: And a big play from Brock, too, because that would have been about a 20-yard gain. It would have made it third and about 10 again.
9: Yeah. Yeah, Brock out there, and I said Jake Scharfenberg out there as well on the coverage.
0: And now it's third and what do we think?
9: I don't even know what's around here.
0: We're far enough away from Beaver Dam, I don't know about where we're
9: at right now. I don't have it tonight.
0: We'll say third and River Falls.
9: Yeah, this is that's a ways.
0: This is a ways. Third and 31. Frosch, he's going to work his way to the left, looking for some help. He's throwing it way downfield. It's going to be deflected by Brock Hiley, but they're going to get a flag. I think they're going to call a hold on the backside there. It's going to be pass interference, possibly on Scharfenberg. And that is a tough, tough break there. But at least, you know, in high school, it's not going to be an automatic
9: first
0: down.
9: That's true. Yeah, it's going to be 15 and still third down and still a long way.
0: Yeah, more like third and Baraboo.
1: Pass interference. Defense. 15-yard penalty from the previous spot. Replay, third down.
0: All right, so we're going to have third and about six.

0: 16 now from about the 26-yard line. They've been throwing it downfield a little bit more, trying to test these talented secondary folks for the Beaver Dam side.
1: Beaver Dam now up to 6 penalties for 60 yards.
0: And trips to the left of Frosch. He has Holdner to his left as well. We've seen those wide receiver screens from this formation. It's going to be a swing pass out to Holdner. He's going to make one guy miss. He's going to get inside the 20 again. They're going to actually say his knee hit down at the 20. So it will be 4th and 10. A chance for the Golden Beavers to get the ball back and really try to put an end to a little bit of this momentum.
1: First catch for Holdner on the night. He's been very busy.
0: When you see it so often, too, when you have that trip to the side, you try to, like, distract with the eye candy.
1: Right. And swing it back the other way. Beaver Dam does a good job of making that only a 5-yard gain.
0: Now 4th and 10. You're going to see trips now to the bottom of the screen. Holdner now to the right. Same formation, just flipped from the left half. Frosch, he's looking downfield. He's trying to find a receiver. He doesn't have one yet. Still scrolling. He throws it down. It's going to be caught by Brining. He's going to have to make a man miss. He does. He gets inside the 10. And they have a 1st and goal. What was 3rd and 31 a minute ago turns into a 1st and goal after a penalty and a couple pass completions. Now they work fast again. Frosch from the 7. He's going to hand it off to Holdner. Holdner works the left side. He's going to be brought down by Seifert. Eagle fans are looking for a horse collar. They're not going to get it.
1: Yeah, it looks like it's just it's around the neck, but unless you're pulling on the face mask or you're running from behind on the horse collar, that's different. But it's like it's just a tackle around the head.
0: And sometimes it just looks awkward.
1: Yeah, it for sure did.
0: And when you're this far up, it's a lot harder to make a call when you're 8 feet away.
1: You could certainly understand why the Sauk fans were asking for it. I mean, because it did look awkward for sure.
0: 2nd and goal now, 7-yard line. Frosch, Holdner to his right. He's going to throw it fast. He's got a fade to the right. Not there, but they're going to get a flag there on a ball that I thought was very uncatchable.
1: Well, Isaiah's going up just to play the ball. He didn't do anything else. He's just jumping to play the ball. I don't understand how that's a penalty.
0: And he shares your exasperation.
1: I mean, the ball was coming right at him. He went up and jumped for it. He got ran into. Yeah, that's a bad call.
0: Man, that's tough. It's going to stay 2nd down. It's half the distance to the goal. So you got 2nd and goal from about the 4 now. As Sauk Prairie tries to split this lead in half from about 5 minutes ago. Frost with Holdner to his right. He's going to go quarterback power left side. He's going to be tackled just shy, right around the 1-yard line.
1: And they're going to hurry up.
0: And that tempo offense has been working this second half for the Eagles. And they have about a foot, maybe 2 to go here. Under center. Frosch is going to try to quarterback sneak. He's going to, but they're going to call a flag. And I think the left guard moved early.
1: I agree. What a firework out there. And that was a loud firework.
0: That was a big firework.
1: It was from a long ways away, and it would have been cool if it would have been like on the actual touchdown. It would look pretty neat, but it came from a distance.
0: I got a little shook. You saw me? Woo.
1: Yeah, well, if you didn't see it, and it was loud, if you didn't see it, I can certainly see how it shook people.
0: I was like, we're wrapping the broadcast, Jim. You guys have a great evening. As I think that's exactly what they called, though. You see it almost with the tush-push in the NFL. They had been struggling to really officiate it.
1: Right.
0: But when that left guard moves early, trying to get that first push, that head official threw that flag quickly. And now you got 3rd and goal from the 6. Clock will not run. It's at 9:26. Frosch doesn't have room at first. He steps up in the pocket. Ooh. Takes a big hit.
1: And Sante Selkin, I believe, in there.
0: Sante Selkin, not afraid to lay the wood. He does that time. It's going to be 4th and goal from about 2 out. And now a decision if you're the Eagles. What kind of play? You've been doing so well with those quick little passes, but from the 2, very enticing to try to run the ball in here.
1: Yep. I feel like this might be some sort of an option here. Whether they're going to give him the option on that rollout to throw the swing pass or take it, or a read option out in the backfield.
0: And we've seen that so much, the catch and roll about 5 feet, try to find that wide receiver in the flat.

0: gets Frosch from the left hash. He's going to fake it to Holdner, and he's going to get hit right away. Great play by Jace Barstow, Beaver Dam football.
1: It was that read option, and Jace just jumped the quarterback, went after him, did a great job there. Another Beaver Dam player down here.
0: What a play by Barstow, going right up the middle, doesn't give any option. 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
0: Trey Welsh is making his way off the field right now with assistance from trainers. Hopefully we get to see him back soon. Even if not today, just trying to make sure he's healthy, get good for next week.
1: Defense gets a huge, huge stop.
0: Especially, too, you have them all the way down at the one-yard line.
1: Yeah.
0: Get a little help from a false start, but defense bowing its back like we've seen so many times this year. Now the Wild Beaver going to get some work. Brock Hiley, right side. Had a big move. He breaks through a couple tackles. He's going to be all the way out past the 20. It's going to be good for first down. Now it's the Beaver Dam line getting a big secondary push out towards the 24-yard line.
1: 20 carries for 107 for Brock tonight.
0: Nice job. This, again, Sauk Prairie team last week really struggled with the run against Mount Horeb, and they've been stout since that first two possessions. Beaver Dam goes down, scores a couple times. Since that point, they've only allowed 7 points defensively.
1: Well, the 7 points is the kick return.
0: Oh, I meant like after the 14, the one touchdown.
1: Yep.
0: As this time, it's going to be carried by Seifert over the right side. He's going to get about two. As we have the officials stopping the clock. I'm trying to figure out why.
1: Yeah, I don't know. Okay.
0: And that makes sense, too. 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One call, that's all scoreboard. And a big chance for the Golden Beavers to really try to salt this one away with a couple first downs now. And it's going to be taking direct snap once again over the right side. Been the right side heavy today.
1: Yep.
0: And I believe, Coach, was that Seifert on the carry on that
1: Hiley.
0: One? That was Hiley on that one. And you will have another Lidke Motors timeout.

0: We're talking Lid Key Motors. Let's do keep it. Going. I was going to tell
1: Let's
0: you.
1: Do it.
0: Well, when's the last time you've been over there? 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
0: 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I almost did 724. My Pittsburgh roots almost came out there. I can't have that. 920-525-1636. 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And we are now down to one timeout for the home Eagles side now. And it would be big for them to get a stop and try to get the ball back and make this a two-possession game. Is this jet sweep fake over to Brock Hiley? He's going to be swallowed up as Ashton Seifert keeps it. And he's going to be tackled right at the line of scrimmage. And you would imagine we might be seeing Cole Hemlin come out once again. And he is. Consecutive punts now for the Beaver Dam offense. Probably have only been able to say that a couple times this season.
1: Yeah, for sure.
0: And one of the more dangerous Eagles back there deep to return is Caleb Brining.
1: Got to be able to block this here. Almost blocked last time. Got to be able to block it up front.
0: And they're bringing pressure again. Let's see if they're able to hold up against it. There's big pressure in it. I think it might have been deflected.
1: Yep.
0: And that's going to bounce back and take an Eagles bounce for a second before settling down on the Beaver Dam 48.
1: Cole got hit. Now he's limping off. And that's been an issue, the special teams kick block and punt blocking it up front has been tough.
0: Well, we see it a lot on the PATs because of how often they've used it.
1: Right.
0: We haven't seen the punt team as much. But
1: right.
0: When we have, you're right. We've seen a lot of pressure in that time right up the gut. Lucky to get that one away, too. And Sauk Prairie takes back over with less than 7 minutes to go. Down 21, trying to make this a 14-point game. Frosch, another snap that he barely keeps hold of. He's going to throw it deep. He had a man. It almost looked like he pulled up a little bit there with Meyer Hartwig. Thought he had a step.
1: Tim Cameron had a nice pass rusher on the south side. Thought he got held. No call.
0: When, with Cole Hemlin being out right now for a little bit, you'd imagine you have other people in there you're going to be looking for.
1: Yeah, I don't think it's anything. I think Cole's just dinged up and trying to walk it off on the sideline. Can see him over there. Doesn't look like anything terrible. Just banged up.
0: As Frosch looks out to the side, and he just misses his receiver this time, a step too far in front of Kipton Sukla. Now third and 10 in a series that the Eagles have to have.
1: Yeah, for sure. I mean, they got to punch one in here. It's four down territory everywhere they go.
0: After this series, we will try to get more to emails, sports@dailydodge.com. We want to hear from you. Send us an email. Put Beaver Dam or Sauk Prairie in that heading. As Frosch has twins both sides, he's dropping the pass again. He looks up, throws it deep.
1: Wide open.
0: And he has a guy wide open, and it's caught all the way inside the 10 by Holdner to the 6-yard line. And now you see the Eagles team once again moving fast.
1: Pick up a 42.
0: And this time it's going to be handed off Holdner up the middle. He's going to be tackled quickly right around the line of scrimmage.
1: Yeah, no gain there.
0: And clock is going to be trickling closer to 6, and now they are going to huddle up. It gives a chance for the Beavers to make a substitution defensively.
1: Right. And, again, a defense that's been on the field a lot this half.
0: Pretty much the whole second half.
1: Yes.
0: We've seen this Beavers defense on the field. Shep going to be faked the handoff, and this one's going to be thrown, and I don't know if they're going to say it's caught. They're going to say incomplete. And I think a lot of Sauk Prairie people are probably pretty happy that that was called incomplete.
1: Yeah, that would have been a loss of 3 or 4 there if he would have caught that as he hit his knee to the ground.
0: And the clock, which is not your friend right now. It would have been running as well. Now you have third and goal at the 5.5.

0: And what we've seen, too, though, every time they get inside the, what, this red zone, it's probably been four times tonight. They have 7 points to show for it thus far.
1: Yep. Yeah, the defense has really held their own, especially being out there so long.
0: Shep stands to the right behind of Frost. Frost said he looks to his wide receiver high. He throws the fade route. Brock Hiley's going to make a good play on it. No flag that time, and it is going to be incomplete.
1: I think that's a good no call. I think both guys are hand fighting over there. Good job by Brock. Again, great coverage by him.
0: Yeah, almost looks like a couple basketball players ready to make a rebound.
1: Yeah, yep. Another fourth down inside the 10.
0: And defense asking them once more, bow your back one more time. You get a stop here and you feel really good about being able to walk out of here, staying unbeaten in Badger small play. Twins left. Holdner to his right. Frost going to follow Holdner. It's going to be a quarterback draw all the way. He's not going to be able to get there. A swarm of Beavers bring him down inside the 5-yard line. First down, Beaver Dam.
1: Yeah, first hit with Seifert. Does a nice job of breaking down and not letting him get to the outside. The 3-yard carry for Frost isn't enough. Beaver Dam football.
0: And, man, it's you wonder sometimes when you watch this team all year long where teams try to beat them to the perimeter with how much speed the Beavers have. It just,
1: yeah.
0: That time, I mean, outflanked them, and there was probably 3 guys there. Beaver Dam now trying to ice it away. Big second half here by Sauk Prairie. Only shows 7-7 in the second half, but a half a play that's been very much dictated by this Eagle squad. Oh, I saw the drone go up over here.
1: You were worried about it?
0: There's just a green light flying through the air. I'm like, the Green Goblin's here, Coach. And then direct snap to Hiley. Hiley's going to work his way up. He's got room. He's breaking it out. He's past the 20-yard line. He's going to stay inbounds. He's coming upfield. Past the 35 all the way out to the 40-yard line. Brock Hiley. Big run. Get out of your own end.
1: Pickup of 38. Easily his biggest carry of the night.
0: You ever think about being a math teacher?
1: No.
0: I think you should think about it. Something maybe we can get added to the resume. Here in a second, we'll get back to your emails. We got some more flowing out there. Right about 5 minutes left on the Prairie Ridge Health Clock. Beavers trying to get back home for a big game against Edgewood. Brock Hiley takes the direct snap. Goes directly up the middle, and once again, that Sauk Prairie defense is there and going to be good for about 2. They'll give them 3. Didn't know we had a Barry Bonds in the area, but we got a Barry Bonds email here.
1: Nice.
0: He said, Eagles aren't even bald. They find food by following vultures around by waiting for leftovers.
1: Love
0: but
1: it.
0: Beavers are awesome. That's
1: Love
0: an interesting
1: it.
0: Fun fact. Also, shout out to Benny the Beaver's retirement there.
1: Also, quick injury update, Cole Hemling was on the field on that last play, so that was good to see him back.
0: Good catch, Coach. Very encouraging going into next week. Need that kicker, need that defensive edge. As a low snap comes in, Seifert scoops it up, and he's going to make something out of nothing, and he's going to get out for about 3 yards. Nice tackle out there on the outside by Kipton Sukla. It's going to be 3rd and medium again.
1: Yeah, it's one of those plays where, like, it's like one of those bobbled kickoffs, right, where you see the ball get down and then the defense forgets about their assignments and
0: converge
1: on it and give credit to Sauk and kind of staying home and making sure they took care of their jobs and holding Nash into 3 there.
0: Jenny's checking in, says, go Beavers from the Zarzinski basement. Hope you guys are having fun out there. Thanks for tuning along. Big shift of the line is that Wild Beaver now shows that strong side to the right. They run that way. It's going to be Hiley, but not much cooking there. It's going to be good for only about 1 yard. And coming off that injury will be interesting to see here. If you see a Cole Hemling punt, especially with the pressure they've been bringing.
1: Oh, that's a good point. I think you're probably just more worried about the pressure because you feel like the one big play that Sauk can make would be a punt block for a touchdown. So it'd be an interesting call whether they would Beaver Dam's going to go for it here or send the punt team out.

0: 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Jackie Freund checks in, says, go Max Moritz. Grandpa, Grandma, and Sister Kennedy are all watching from home. Appreciate you guys checking in, too. And the Freunds, I know they got, like, a watch party going down there to Whitewater tomorrow.
1: Yeah, big one tomorrow night, tomorrow for River Falls.
0: I believe they're ranked second in the country right now, and I think Whitewater is right around top five themselves.
1: Good luck to River Falls, and hope Jeff doesn't get on the field.
0: That would be awesome. Or how about we get him on the field, and he gets a fake touchdown or a fake punt score?
1: Maybe, well, let's let his arm heal yet. Let's let that elbow heal.
0: Well, you're saying let him throw it. I'm saying run the ball.
1: Yeah, just don't tackle.
0: Fourth down here. Direct snap to Brock Hiley. Brock Hiley's going to have a push, and he's going to get just enough past that line out to about the 46-yard line, and that is a big, big first down for Beaver Dam.
1: Yeah, and with Sauk out of timeouts, should salt this one away.
0: Ooh, Taylor Post checking in.
1: Hey.
0: Says, let's go Beavers. Keep up the work.
1: Yeah, the Arizona Wildcat.
0: Oh, yeah, and speaking of Wildcat, we kind of been seeing that a lot today. Shout out Taylor checking in on his first road trip as a college athlete from Port Huron, Michigan. Well, good luck this week here, Taylor. Hope you guys go out there and get some wins. As this one's going to be snapped, looked like the Brock Hiley right in front of Asante Selkin. And he's going to get, it wasn't Hiley actually.
1: Seifert.
0: That was Seifert on the carry. And he got about 7 yards now as we are getting late here. 2:34 remaining in the fourth quarter.
1: Yeah, we'll give him 7 for Ashton. 16 for 72.
0: Jeff Hall giving us an update for his insomnia show. And if I butcher these names, Jeff, you cannot hate me. Jeff Gales Band? Does that sound right? Giles. Jeff Giles. Sherry corrected me. There you go. He's also got Talking Heads, Tom Petty, and Dolly Parton all recorded live in concert. So make sure you're listening to the Insomnia Show. Jeff does a heck of a job, as he does a heck of a job here with us here as well. And we have, I believe,
1: Beaver Dam timeout.
0: A Beaver Dam timeout. They'll have one left. 2:11 to go. 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
1: You could throw something in there, maybe a little jet boost in there.
0: Yo, a little nitro?
1: Good luck. You guys will get back in like a half hour.
0: Think about the street lights under, you know, where they have like those neons.
1: Yeah.
0: Little like Fast and Furious action. 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We got more local sports coming up here this next week, too. We have Edgewood come into town. We'll make sure we talk about that a little bit more here, as that looks like it's going to have huge conference aspirations. As Brock Hiley takes the direct snap, goes over to right side, he's going to be just about at the line to gain, maybe a foot short.
1: And you call him a little short. 3rd and 1.
0: And just about 110 seconds left to go in this one. A first down will do it. We will have handshakes here, but you need about a yard to make that happen right now. And they come quickly to the line. Power to the right. Brock Hiley's going to follow that way. He has enough. That should do it. The Beaver Dam Golden Beavers are going to be victorious tonight at Sauk Prairie. It sets up a date, Coach, with Edgewood next week. And we know that Edgewood won tonight. They were up 43-0 against Fort.
1: Yeah.
0: The winner of next week's game controls their own destiny to win this conference outright.
1: Well, the winner next week clinches at least a share,
0: mm-hmm.
1: right? And then they can, yep. And so with the

0: chance to win it in week nine. Now we go to week nine. Edgewood, I believe, has Stoughton in week nine.
1: Okay.
0: And Beaver Dam will have Monroe on the road.
2: Jack Sladren in. He takes a knee. He's going to have to do it just one more time. And this team, too. I mean, this is a group that won their first conference title 2 years ago in 40-plus years. A chance to win two and three. You control your own destiny, and that's all you can ask for at this time of the year.
0: Yep. Yeah, no question.
2: Ladren sits on it one last time. That's it. Your Golden Beavers are victorious tonight, 28-7. Here from Sauk Prairie. Big shout out to the Sauk Prairie fans and crowd. They and the workers. They've been fantastic to us. Been so nice to us all night. Made sure we were set up. Fantastic facilities here, and hard fought game from them. A very, very talented side in their own right.
0: Yeah, really impressed with Sauk and their toughness. Really, you take away, you know, Beaver Dam goes up 28-0 with that, the kick return for the touchdown. And after that, like, Beaver Dam doesn't really get anything on the board, really get anything going offensively at all.
2: Coach, how are you looking at stats? How long do you think you would need here?
0: Maybe 2 minutes.
2: Here. That's what we're going to do. We're going to take a 2 minute break, come back, give you the final stats, give you the scoring summary, and we'll wrap up here with more of our Beaver Dam postgame show coming up on 1430 ESPN Beaver Dam and Daily Dodge TV.
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0: We welcome back our 1430 ESPN Beaver Dam audience right now. We'll welcome back our Daily Dodge TV one in just a moment. As we round out here, 28-7, Beaver Dam is victorious out here at Sauk Prairie. Hard-fought game. The Eagles put up a lot of fight in that second half. As we now welcome back our Daily Dodge TV audience. And Coach Ladron, I think you have some stats for us today.
1: Yeah, final numbers, Beaver Dam 276 for yardage, and Sauk 233 for Sauk. Parker Frosch was 8 of 20 for 103 on the ground. They were led by James Holdner, 21 carries for 78 yards. Caleb Brining had 5 catches for 46 yards for Sauk. For Beaver Dam 276, they got 239 of it on the ground. Brock Hiley, 27 carries for 164 and a touchdown. Ashton Seifert, 16 carries for 72 yards. Gabe Barnes, 1 for 3. Jackson Ladron goes 2 of 3 for 37 yards and a touchdown. Ashton Seifert goes 0 for 4 with an interception. Through receiving, Brock Hiley, 1 catch for 7. Asante Selkin, 1 for 30 and a touchdown.
0: All right, Coach, this final score ended up 28-7. How did we get there?
1: First drive of the game, Ashton Seifert, a 1-yard touchdown run as a 10-play, 53-yard drive. Took 5:03 off the clock, 7-0 Beaver Dam. Second quarter, second drive for Beaver Dam. It was Brock Hiley, 2-yard touchdown run. His 17th of the year, 12-play, 63-yard drive, 6:50 off the clock, 14-0 Beaver Dam. Then at the end of the second quarter, it was Jackson Ladron to Asante Selkin, a 30-yard touchdown pass. That kick, extra point was blocked.

0: 7 plays, 61 yards, 1:51 off the clock. Beaver Dam 20 and Sauk 0. To open up the third quarter, it was Ashton Siever with a 92-yard kickoff return for a touchdown. Hiley's two-point run was good, 28-0 Beaver Dam. And then Sauk Prairie, 5-yard touchdown run from James Holder in a 9-play, 65-yard drive, 28-7. And that was the final, Beaver Dam over Sauk Prairie.
1: 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Coach, what do you say about Napleton 151 drive of the game? That opener, would that make sense to you, that 10-play drive to get things kicked off tonight?
0: Yeah, it was a way to set the tone, and Ashton with it. Cats it off with that 1-yard drive, 10 plays, 53 yards, 5:03 off the clock. Beaver Dam 7, Sauk nothing. Drive of the game.
1: There you go. That's your Napleton 151 drive of the game. Head coach Tim Ladron, thank you so much for your help today. It was awesome to have you next to me. First time doing the play-by-play for this and all this. It's
0: Wally, you were a rock star tonight. Great job.
1: Right back at you. Big thank you to Sherry Sackett making her debut on camera. She did a fantastic job. And, of course, thank you to Jeff Hall, who always does a great job back at the Global Media Center. Thank you all for watching tonight. We'll be back next Friday as Beaver Dam's back home against Edgewood. We will see you guys later. Have a great weekend. This has been Beaver Dam Football on 1430 ESPN Beaver Dam and Daily Dodge TV.
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3: Derek takes off and runs. He scans through all his progressions. He gets to the check down more often than not. He just plays the game at an incredibly high level, and you combine that ability to do that with the physical talents that he has. I mean, he just is a potential All-American candidate. You know, here at Mississippi State, obviously Dak Prescott is the name we all come back to, and Dak did it all for Mississippi State. But this kid, from a talent perspective, has a lot more to offer than Dak even did.
4: Brian, I feel like every time we bring up the name Kamario Taylor, it is followed by asterisk, oh, but where is he going to be playing next year, which is completely unfair to this Mississippi State program, and I hate the fact that I'm bringing it up here on game night on ESPN Radio, but I'm bringing it up because I want to ask you this. You've gotten to know the Mississippi native over the last 2 years. What do we, the national media, not know about this young man that A, suggests he's not going anywhere, and B, suggests that he is truly the Heisman on and off the field?
3: Yeah, it's kind of a two-pronged thing with what the national media doesn't know. And I'd start with Kamario. He grew up a Mississippi State fan. His uncle played quarterback here 20-plus years ago. He's from just down the road. You can be in his hometown 20 minutes from Davis-Wade Stadium. He is a young man that has he committed to Mississippi State at when they were at their absolute lowest. You know, he was committed through a 2-10 season despite getting offers from Georgia, from Texas A&M. And I just take him at face value, and I take his parents at face value when they say things like, we're not going anywhere. The other side of that coin is, you know, from a Mississippi State perspective, you know, 3 or 4 years ago, State's NIL was not in a really good spot. But now it is, and they've got the money to not only pay Kamario Taylor what he's going to be worth, but to put great players around him. I expect them to, you know, with a player like Taylor, it makes sense next year you should really push your chips into the middle and try to get as many guys as you can. I think State will not only retain Kamario Taylor next year, they'll retain their other key pieces, and they'll bring in some great pieces next year. I expect State to be pushing for a top 10 portal class as they try to really take advantage of having this transcendent talent for them here in Starkville. I just believe the kid. I've gotten to know him a little bit, and he doesn't strike me as the guy that's going to chase the bag, and he doesn't have to chase the bag. He's going to get the bag here at Mississippi State.
5: Brian, let's look at the game a little bit, and I know this isn't, you know, necessarily the Nick Saban Alabama where, you know, they run the ball 3 yards in a cloud of dust, but, you know, they still do present a rushing attack, and for the Bulldogs, they've only allowed one rushing touchdown this season. Why has their rushing defense been so sound?
3: That's a great question because they don't have the, you know, you think about Mississippi State.

0: 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I'm Wally Lukashinsky, and we are the Damn Sports Show. 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
7: All right, Mia, Pitt, Virginia Tech has just gone final, and go ahead and tell the fine folks what just happened, because I think I'm still trying to process it.
8: Yeah, I mean, Q doesn't believe what he actually just saw. He keeps asking us, did he actually miss the field goal?
7: I don't think.
8: Are we sure he missed the field goal?
7: I don't think Virginia Tech believes that they missed the field goal. I know the field goal kicker doesn't believe it. He's running down the field like, no, that went in. It honestly is probably about as close as it could have been without actually going in.
8: So, to catch everyone up to speed, Virginia Tech, the biggest game in James Franklin's short tenure as the head coach of the Hokies, opens on a 14-0 run. I don't want to say that they were stifled from that point on, because they did at one point lead this game 24-21, and it felt like they still had all the momentum in the world, Q. But Pitt, despite losing its starting quarterback, and who we just saw celebrating at midfield after his injury
7: on crutches,
8: Mason Heinchel, he's out the second half of this game. And shout out to Holden Griner, the former Auburn Tiger, who comes in and leads Pitt to an improbable victory, because with 2 seconds left on the clock, Virginia Tech misses a 36-yard field goal. They were in the red zone, relatively speaking, Q, with about a minute to go, and kind of just trying to set it up on the right hash, and it did not pay off for them. Maybe they should have been a little bit more aggressive and tried to score touchdowns and not just kick a field goal and get out of Dodge unscathed.
7: Yeah, you think that they probably should have been a little bit more aggressive, maybe got a little bit closer, like you said, try to get a touchdown. But I'll tell you, looking at that kick, and it was one of those that just kind of sails to the upright and almost looks like it goes over it. And, you know, those are the tough angles, but the officials didn't hesitate when they said that he missed. And then the crowd, they knew right.

0: second-ranked run defense of the Denver Broncos. But additionally, I know that Nick Bosa is not going to play in this game. This defense is banged up. Mm. Not only can the Denver Broncos not stop the run, they also really can't run the ball. They're averaging just 81 yards per game on the ground. And that's an area that we know the Niners' defensive line. It doesn't matter who they trot out there, what the name is on the back of the jersey. They are going to stop the run. And so that's where this game, I think, is ultimately going to come down to Brock Purdy v. Bo Nix. And give me Purdy.
1: Yeah, I mean, give me Purdy as well. And for the 49ers, what they do, they just bring in guys that fit with what they do. So you're right. It doesn't matter what the name on the back of the jersey is. The 49ers' defense fits with what the 49ers do, and that's why they're able to play at such a high level. That's not the only really good game coming up this weekend. We'll actually preview some of them next here on Game Night on ESPN Radio on the all-new ESPN app.
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0: Virginia Tech opened this Friday night ACC showdown on a 14-0 run, but Pitt clawed back, even with starting quarterback Mason Heinschel watching from the sidelines on crutches. Hokies all set up for a game-winning field goal, 2 seconds on the clock, and they miss it. Pitt holds on for a dramatic 35-33 win to hand James Franklin his first loss in his Virginia Tech tenure. The new Ryan Field debuted tonight in Evanston, Illinois. Aiden Child.

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3: Alarm bells going off with each week passing as Drake May's struggles continue.
4: I think there are some mechanical issues. I see a confidence issue more than anything else, and the confidence is influencing his decision-making.
5: Believe it or not, I had choices to where I wanted to coach, here, because Drake was the quarterback.
6: This is a Drake May internal problem. If I'm looking at that defensively, I'm like, oh, we hit him a couple times and we got him.
7: The way he pushes me and coaches the quarterback in a way that, you know, I really respect. I'm looking forward to proving to coach that, you know, I can lead this football team and play good football.

0: get it done defensively. And that's what you can see from this game this evening.
1: On the other side, Arike Ogunbowale follows up that 45-point performance on Wednesday night with a 30-burger tonight. That's all fine and good.
2: Yep.
1: Q, it has been 5 days since the Minnesota Lynx were upset by the Liberty. Olivia Miles, 1-for-8 from the floor in 17 minutes. People looking around saying, that's not the Olivia Miles that I know.
0: Right.
1: Paige Beckers, 21.4% from the floor tonight shooting. That ties her worst field goal percentage in a game this season with game two of this series. She was a no-show each of the last two nights. On the defensive end, she was a factor. But on the offensive end, Paige Becker is not a factor in either game. And that is certainly going to be a storyline heading into the offseason.
0: I'm scratching my head right now because that really surprises me. I'm not too sure. I expected that when this series was over, I was going to say that Paige Beckers was a no-show. But congratulations to the Valkyries as they move on. College football, Iowa, Ohio State. Can Iowa pull the upset? That's next on ESPN Radio.
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8: Here's a look at your weatherology forecast. Lows dip down to about 38 tonight under clear skies, northeasterly winds around 5 miles per hour. Sunshine mixed with clouds at times. Tomorrow, highs level off around 66. Slight chance of rain showers. Tomorrow night, lows level off around 47, partly cloudy skies. I'm meteorologist Jennifer Wojcicki on 1430 ESPN Beaver Dam. Currently, it's 46 degrees.
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0: Yes, thank you for reminding me of that. 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
1: Semifinals of the WNBA playoffs are set. In a win or go home game three, the Golden State Valkyries trail by as many as 16 at home. But Gabby Williams and Veronica Burton power the Valks all the way back. They win their first playoff series in franchise history with a 77-73 win over the Dallas Wings. Arike Ogunbowale, another 30-point performance. Paige Beckers, though, held to 3 of 14 from the floor as the Wings season comes to a close. A thriller in Blacksburg. Virginia Tech opened this Friday night ACC showdown on a 14-0 run, but Pitt clawed their way back, even with starting quarterback Mason Heichel watching this game from the sidelines. The Hokies missed a would-be go-ahead field goal with 2 seconds left on the clock as Pitt holds on for a 35-33 win and improves to 5-0 while handing James Franklin his first loss of his Virginia Tech tenure. The new Ryan Field debuted in Evanston tonight, and boy, oh boy, was it kind to the home team. Northwestern thumps Penn State 34-13, as you just heard here on Game Night on ESPN Radio. The Cats rushed for 414 yards.

0: Be the correct caller when we ask who was the Columbus Family Dental Mystery Player of the Game. 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

0: I guess Anthony Belton was there, I suppose. Yeager Burton was there, but he's hurt. He's a backup. I just like saying his name, Q, because, yeah, drink to that one, because I don't know what else there is to celebrate if you're a Green Bay Packers fan of rushing and offensive line prowess so far in 2026.
1: Yeah, there's not anything to celebrate and get excited and fired up about when it's that offensive line. They are awful. It's just that bad. We turn our attention to Major League Baseball. 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
4: Here's a look at your weatherology forecast. Clear skies tonight with lows around 38. Northeasterly winds around 5 miles per hour. High temperatures reach up to 65. Tomorrow, sunshine mixed with clouds at times. Partly cloudy. Tomorrow night, chance of rain showers. Lows dip down to about 47. I'm meteorologist Jennifer Wojcicki on 1430 ESPN Beaver Dam. Currently, it's 45 degrees.
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4: 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She's this week's Fox Brothers Piggly Wiggly High School Athlete of the Week.
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8: 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Week 4 of the NFL season is bubbling to the surface. We'll preview a number of matchups there. We've got Friday Night Lights, the college football edition to get to, but we will begin in the playoffs of the WNBA. Now, already in the first round, the 1 seed went down as the Lynx were swept by the 8-seeded Liberty. Now, the 2 seed, Golden State Valkyries, playing a winner take all game 3 at home against the 7th seed Dallas Wings. Winner advances to the semifinals. We go to the fourth quarter. This Dallas Wing was flying high on her way to 30.
9: Ogunbowale off one leg, able to knock it in again.
5: Ogunmowale with a 30-burger in Game 3. Timeout, Golden State.

0: College Football Saturday on ESPN Radio. It's an SEC showdown in Knoxville. Tennessee came up short against top-ranked Texas in its conference opener. Now, the Vols look to bounce back as the 3-1 Auburn Tigers come to town. Coverage begins tomorrow at 3 Eastern with kickoff at 3:30 Eastern on ESPN Radio. 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
7: we are at a sold-out Yankee Stadium. The Yankees could close the series out. The Red Sox are trying to extend it to a Game 3.
8: Driven deep to right field. Abreu back on the track at the wall. See ya! A home run for Garcia.
9: We just continue to play our game.
8: High fly ball, right field to deep. Abreu back. He's on the track. He's at the wall. He leaps. See ya! A three-run home run for Bellinger. And the Yankees have broken it open. And that'll do it. They sweep the arch-rival Red Sox out of the playoffs.
6: We are through the wild card round and on to the divisional series. AL East foes, the New York Yankees, and now will be the Tampa Bay Rays. They will meet up for a five-game series
10: Well, the Bronx Bombers have their biggest star. Here's Yankees skipper Aaron Boone.
11: We'll see. He'll be working out today. He hit again live yesterday at Yankee Stadium. He's doing more today, I think, over at GMS and here. So, we'll make those calls probably later tonight.
12: And Aaron, has he run the bases yet?
11: I don't know if he's run the bases. He started running.
12: Do you need to see him run the bases before you could consider carrying?
11: No, sometimes running the base, like, they replicate things in other ways. So, the trainers obviously will play a big part in this. As the day unfolds, we'll see where we're at and what it potentially looks like for the series.
10: So Aaron Judge, still an unknown. This we do know, who will get the ball for game one for the Yankees. Aaron Boone will give it to right-hander Gerrit Cole. Not a hard decision, says Boone.
11: Carlos was in the mix for every game in the wild card series too. So, I mean, that's just how good we feel about where Carlos is with our four guys that we're obviously going to lean on here in the postseason. So, yeah, I mean, it was a conversation, but you know, an easy one for me. Once Garrett didn't pitch and that wild card was lined up here, we like him here and like him obviously kicking off the series for us and excited to give him the ball. But Carlos could, you know, price slide in one of the home games.
10: Let's hear from the game one arm. Gerrit Cole is looking forward to pitching at Tropicana.
13: It's a nice surface overall, and the game always starts on time, which, you know, having played like five doubleheaders this year, you know, you can, some years you appreciate more than others, I guess. But overall, the environment is consistent. I think any pitcher kind of enjoys playing here in that regard.
10: It's good to always start on time. As for the 98 win, Tampa Bay Rays with the league's 28th highest payroll. Here's Rays manager Kevin Cash, potentially facing the Yankees with or without Aaron Judge.
14: I look at Aaron Judge as being the best player in our sport when he's right. I mean, you got Unicorn and Shohei Ohtani, we don't see him very often, and then you got Aaron Judge, so it's different. In the game planning, we haven't seen too many games with him not in it. It was a little odd going up to Yankee Stadium and not seeing him in there, but they have a very good lineup. They've been very good without him. I think it's incredibly impressive, the offensive success that they have had missing the best hitter in our sport.
10: Rays and the Yankees get going at 6:30 Eastern time. Another division round matchup falls within the same division as well, the Cleveland Guardians and the rebirth Chicago White Sox. Guardians manager Stephen Vogt on the divisional matchup.
15: I think there's familiarity there, and they have it with us, you know, and so this is three straight years where we've been fortunate to get to the postseason and found our way into playing a divisional opponent, which, you know them well, you've played them a lot. There's a little bit of a rivalry there because all 3 years it's kind of been that's who you've been racing with to get in. And so there's emotion, there's a lot of things that make this series really exciting. And but I do think there's no secrets. We know them, they know us, and so it's just go out and execute. Let's see who can win three games before the other team.
10: White Sox and the Guardians in Cleveland at 1 o'clock Eastern time. You got the Dodgers matching up against the Braves. Here's Dodgers manager Dave Roberts on Facing Atlanta.
16: What makes a team like that dangerous is they've already been in the fight. They've already got their intensity up. They can manage emotions. They've come out of the series with some momentum coming out of winning a series. The advantage for us is we have an opportunity to not let their pitching staff come up for air. And how do you do that? You have to exhaust the starter tomorrow. You have to get in their pen, and you have to have them deploy arms as soon as possible and get that carousel going and continue to beat starters, and then you can suffocate them. But if you sit back and let that starter go six or seven innings, that now resets pen, and it changes the dynamic of a series.
10: First pitch, 4 p.m. Eastern time in Los Angeles. We'll take a look at NFL Week 4 next. 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
18: 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I mean, you're Myron Metcalf.
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3: Here's a look at your weatherology forecast. Lows level off around 38 overnight under clear skies, northerly winds around 5 miles per hour. High temperatures reach up to 65. Saturday, sunshine mixed with clouds at times. Partly cloudy skies, Saturday night, chance for showers, lows level off around 47. I'm meteorologist Jennifer Wojcicki on 1430 ESPN Beaver Dam. Right now, 42.
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0: games. I don't know, the Raiders, who are 3-14 last year. The Raiders are undefeated. They're 3-0. Can they possibly actually beat Kansas City if Mahomes is healthy? Can they cover the 4.5 points? I mean, to me, when the Raiders are good, the NFL is better. Okay, it's important. And for me, it's a throwback kind of situation where you had Hank Stram and Al Davis. I haven't felt this way about the Raiders and the Chiefs in a long time because the Raiders have been nothing. So I think it's a big deal.
1: Tony, Fernando Mendoza, the number one overall pick, has all of these endorsements and commercials. He may not see the field this season. That's how That's good right. the Raiders That's shockingly right. are. And as a guy who does backup duty on a certain national program, I can relate to his frustration. But that is it. We are done.
2: How about that? 3-0 Raiders versus the 3-0 Chiefs in Las Vegas, 4:25 Eastern time on Sunday. 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
3: 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Coverage begins with the White Sox at the Guardians at 12:30 Eastern, followed by the Braves at the Dodgers. Then it's the Yankees at the Rays, and finally the Padres at the Brewers. 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
4: This week's Fox Brothers Piggly Wiggly High School Athlete of the Week is Bernadette Ramirez of Beaver Dam High School. She competes on the Golden Beavers cross country and track teams. One thing she says she's learned through sports is being patient, confident, consistent, and having a strong passion for your sport will lead you to success. She adds being a Golden Beaver means letting your color gold shine. Congratulations to Bernadette Ramirez of Beaver Dam. She's this week's Fox Brothers Piggly Wiggly High School Athlete of the Week.
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11: 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Week 4 of the NFL season is bubbling to the surface. We'll preview a number of matchups there. We've got Friday Night Lights, the college football edition to get to, but we will begin in the playoffs of the WNBA. Now, already in the first round, the 1 seed went down as the Lynx were swept by the 8-seeded Liberty. Now, the 2 seed, Golden State Valkyries, playing a winner take all game 3 at home against the 7th seed Dallas Wings. Winner advances to the semifinals. We go to the fourth quarter. This Dallas Wing was flying high on her way to 30.
12: Agumawale off one leg, able to knock it in again. Agumawale with a 30 burger in game 3. Timeout, Golden State.
11: Call on ESPN2. The back and forth game continues. Valkyries down a point in the final minutes.
12: Golden State with one timeout and their reset remaining. Dallas with just their reset left. Williams springs free. Her jumper is good. Golden State back in front. 1:17 to go.
11: The shot is good there. Could the Valkyries close it out and advance? The call on ESPN2.
12: To make it a two-possession game, she got it.

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7: We are at a sold-out Yankee Stadium. The Yankees could close the series out. The Red Sox are trying to extend it to a Game 3.
8: Driven deep to right field. Abreu back on the track at the wall. See ya! A home run for Garcia.
9: We just continue to play our game.
8: High fly ball, right field to deep. Abreu back. He's on the track. He's at the wall. He leaps. See ya! A three-run home run for Bellinger. And the Yankees have broken it open. And that'll do it. They sweep the arch-rival Red Sox out of the playoffs.
6: We are through the wild card round and on to the divisional series. AL East foes, the New York Yankees. And now will be the Tampa Bay Rays. They will meet up for a five-game series. Will the Bronx Bombers have their biggest star? Here's Yankees skipper Aaron Boone.
10: We'll see. He'll be working out today. He hit again live yesterday at Yankee Stadium. He's doing more today, I think, over at GMS and here. So, we'll make those calls probably later tonight.
11: And Aaron, has he run the bases yet?
10: I don't know if he's run the bases. He started running.
11: Do you need to see him run the bases before you could consider carrying?
10: No, sometimes running the base, like they replicate things.

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3: Here's a look at your weatherology forecast. Clear skies overnight with lows around 38. Winds out of the north around 5 miles per hour. High temperatures reach up to 65. Saturday, mainly sunny skies. Partly cloudy skies. Saturday night, chance of rain showers. Lows dip down to about 47. I'm meteorologist Jennifer Wojcicki on 1430 ESPN Beaver Dam. Right now, it's 41 degrees.
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0: because the Raiders have been nothing. So I think it's a big deal.
1: 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And as a guy who does backup duty on a certain national program, I can relate to his frustration. But that is it. We are done.
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14: 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I'm Judson Richards. We will do that hockey momentarily, but first, here is our top sound.

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5: This week's Fox Brothers Piggly Wiggly High School Athlete of the Week is Bernadette Ramirez of Beaver Dam High School. She competes on the Golden Beavers cross country and track teams. One thing she says she's learned through sports is being patient, confident, consistent, and having a strong passion for your sport will lead you to success. She adds being a Golden Beaver means letting your color gold shine. 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She's this week's Fox Brothers Piggly Wiggly High School Athlete of the Week.
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0: tonight with lows around 38. Winds out of the north around 5 miles per hour. High temperatures reach up to 65. Saturday, mainly sunny skies. Partly cloudy skies. Saturday night, chance of rain showers. Lows dip down to about 47. I'm meteorologist Jennifer Wojcicki on 1430 ESPN Beaver Dam. Currently, it's 42 degrees.
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6: Sylvester Stallone here on the Rich Eisen Show. The Steps, a memoir, is available wherever you get your books. And, you know, I cover the NFL draft for the NFL Network, and that the draft one year in Philadelphia, the draft hall was a makeshift draft hall on the steps of that Philadelphia Art Museum.
7: Really?
6: Yeah, and off to the side was the they had to remove the statue for just a few days, and they moved the statue to the side of the stage. And the number of people that were lined up to take a photograph with that statue rather than the actual NFL draft stage in the Ben Franklin, you know, parkway that was behind it. It's amazing, you know, and so it's an indelible film that you made, that you're obviously, you know, chronicling your lead up to it. But when was the first time you started putting pen to paper about Rocky Balboa, Sylvester?
7: I had written probably about 10 screenplays that were pretty mediocre, but again, it's a skill set that takes a lot of work, and it's all about reduction, which in other words, you take a sentence that's 25 words. Mm-hmm. Anyone can do that. That's just typing, and then you reduce it to 10. And those 10 words got to make sense with the next 10 words. It becomes kind of like literary math. All the words have to add up to telling the story. Well, that takes a lot of practice. So when I went to California, I finally figured I couldn't stay in New York anymore. I pretty much bombed out as much as I could. And I made a couple of dollars doing Lords of Flatbush, and, you know, bought a car, went to California, and then I found a place in the valley. It was really rough, and for like, you know, $250 a week. And that's when I said, I got to keep writing. You have to constantly keep going to the gym with a breed. Otherwise, it would become dormant. So my whole philosophy

0: process. She adds being a Golden Beaver means letting your color gold shine. Congratulations to Bernadette Ramirez of Beaver Dam. She's this week's Fox Brothers Piggly Wiggly High School Athlete of the Week.
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7: 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Week 4 of the NFL season is bubbling to the surface. We'll preview a number of matchups there. We've got Friday Night Lights, the college football edition to get to. But we will begin in the playoffs of the WNBA. Now, already in the first round, the 1 seed went down as the Lynx were swept by the 8-seeded Liberty. Now, the 2 seed, Golden State Valkyries, playing a winner take all game 3 at home against the 7 seed Dallas Wings. Winner advances to the semifinals. We go to the fourth quarter. This Dallas Wing was flying high on her way to 30.
8: Ogunbowale off one leg, able to knock it in again. Ogunbowale with a 30 burger in game 3. Timeout, Golden State.
7: Call on ESPN2. The back and forth game continues. Valkyries down a point in the final minutes.
8: Golden State with one timeout in their reset remaining. Dallas with just their reset left. Williams springs free. Her jumper is good. Golden State back in front. 1:17 to go.
7: The shot is good there. Could the Valkyries close it out and advance? The call on ESPN2.
8: To make it a two-possession game, she got it. 4-point lead. Dallas out of timeout. Beckers across the timeline. The heave is off. Golden State has its very first playoff series win. The Valkyries take down the Wings in dramatic fashion here at Valhalla.
7: Survive and advance. That's what the Valkyries did to beat the Dallas Wings. 19 points, 4 boards for Williams. She joined Angel Gray after the win.
9: Gabby, with George Lucas in the building, of course, the Force had to be with Valhalla tonight. Down 16 points. What exactly was going through your mind, through this team's mind, in order to have this comeback win?
10: We just... What up, George Lucas? 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We just tried to keep our composure. We just kept talking to each other, stay together. I was not good tonight, but my teammates just kept telling me to keep my head up, and that allowed me to get going in the fourth.
9: We heard many conversations with you and Coach as well. You only had 2 points in the first half, 17, 19 actually, to finish this ball game, 17 in the second half. What was going through your mind and about how you got into your flow state?
10: My teammates, they just opened up everything for me, obviously. Y'all love to do it. Y'all, good thing I got a good skincare routine. Obviously, Dallas adjusted. did really well.

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5: 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To the ice we go shortly, but first,
6: we are at a sold-out Yankee Stadium. The Yankees could close the series out. The Red Sox are trying to extend it to a Game 3. Driven deep to right field. Abreu back on the track at the wall. See ya! A home run for Garcia.
7: We just continue to play our game.
6: High fly ball, right field and deep. Abreu back. He's on the track. He's at the wall. He leaps. See ya! A three-run home run for Bellinger. And the Yankees have broken it open. And that'll do it. They sweep the arch-rival Red Sox out of the playoffs.
5: We are through the wild card round and on to the divisional series. AL East foes, the New York Yankees, and now will be the Tampa Bay Rays. They will meet up for a five-game series. Will the Bronx Bombers have their biggest star? Here's Yankees skipper Aaron Boone.
8: We'll see. He'll be working out today. He hit again live yesterday at Yankee Stadium. He's doing more today, I think, over at GMS and here. So, we'll make those calls probably later tonight.
9: And Aaron, has he run the bases yet?
8: I don't know if he's run the bases. He started running.
9: Do you need to see him run the bases before you could consider carrying?
8: No, sometimes running the base, like, they replicate things in other ways. So, the trainers obviously will play a big part in this. As the day unfolds, we'll see where we're at and what it potentially looks like for the series.
5: So Aaron Judge, still an unknown. This we do know, who will get the ball for game one for the Yankees. Aaron Boone will give it to right-hander Gerrit Cole. Not a hard decision, says Boone.
8: Carlos was in the mix for every game in the wild card series too. So, I mean, that's just how good we feel about where Carlos is with our four guys that we're obviously going to lean on here in the postseason. So, yeah, I mean, it was a conversation, but you know, an easy one for me. Once Garrett didn't pitch and that wild card was lined up here, we like him here and like him obviously kicking off the series for us and excited to give him the ball. But Carlos could, you know, probably slide in one of the home games.
5: Let's hear from the game one arm. Gerrit Cole is looking forward to pitching at Tropicana.
10: It's a nice surface overall, and the game always starts on time, which, you know, having played like five doubleheaders this year, you know, you can, some years you appreciate more than others, I guess, but overall the environment is consistent. I think any pitcher kind of enjoys playing here in that regard.
5: Good to always start on time. As for the 90. 90-

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9: Caps coming across very quickly here. 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They score! Tuck cleans up the rebound. 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
10: Trips to the right, second down and eight here at the 38-yard line. Here's Hyman again through the right side, 30. Cuts left, 25, 20, 15, 10, 5, touchdown!
6: Number three.
7: And in Winnipeg, the Bruins won in overtime. Here is the call of that winning goal on 98.5 The Sports Hub.
11: Dion, deflected pass. Pasternak's got it. Paterka joins him on the rush. Pasta trying to pull one ahead. He's got Paterka coming down the middle, and he scores! J.J. Paterka, the overtime game winner! And the Bruins take it 4-3.

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0: tied for the most in the FBS. 9 of those are from 20 plus yards. That's also the most in the country. He's hitting the ball down the field in a really big way. And Alabama's own defensive coordinator said that playing him is about as good a quarterback as we've played against. And that's saying a lot considering he played against Fernando Mendoza in the Rose Bowl last year.
1: All right, that game kicks off at noon Eastern time. You can watch it on ABC. How about unranked Clemson hosting fourth-ranked Miami Hurricanes? The all-time series between the schools is deadlocked at 7-7. Here's Canes head coach Mario Cristobal.
2: They didn't get off to the start they wanted in game one, but since then I've been playing really high-level football in a lot of different ways. To give you an idea, the last three games, they are 3-0. In that 3-0 span, they've outscored their opponents and doubled the amount of opponent points in terms of what they've done offensively. They have, they're averaging almost 200 yards rushing a game, allowing only 12 points a game, and forcing 5 turnovers, holding opponents to a very low third down percentage conversion rate. Particularly important to mention is their second half. They do a great job adjusting. In the second half, I don't believe they've allowed a touchdown.
1: Now from Boston and Pate, here's Will Compton.
3: Here's what you got to watch for. It's how is Clemson going to defend Malachi Toney? We all know this is one of the best players in the country. And Malachi Toney, he feasts on man-to-man coverage. Clemson loves to play man-to-man coverage. They like to have a robber. They like to have a hole player, a rat player. What you want to watch for is if somebody, what we called it defensively, was double the star. So that hole player, that robber player, getting an extra set of eyes on Toney. Because if they do have a good game plan defensively for Malachi Toney, I do like the pass rush of Clemson. London Barrett will help both guys that can get after the quarterback. Because I'm not fully sold on Miami's offensive line yet. They had some leakage against a couple teams, Wake Forest in particular. So I'm going to go off the bus. I don't think it's going to be a splattering. Now, don't get me wrong. Do I think Clemson's going to win this game? No. However, this is where they make it interesting. It could be a lower scoring game. That's what you want to look out for.
1: Clemson, Miami, 7:30 Eastern time. That game will kick off and you can watch it on ABC. All right, coming up next, we will dive in the divisional rounds around Major League Baseball in the playoffs. What does Aaron Boone, the manager of the Yankees, expect from Aaron Judge? You'll hear from him next. 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
4: 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It's an SEC showdown in Knoxville. Tennessee came up short against top-ranked Texas in its conference opener. Now, the Vols look to bounce back as the 3-1 Auburn Tigers come to town. 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
6: we are at a sold-out Yankee Stadium. The Yankees could close the series out. The Red Sox are trying to extend it to a Game 3. Driven deep to right field. Abreu back on the track at the wall. See ya. A home run for Garcia.
7: We just continue to play our game.
6: High fly ball, right field to deep. Abreu back. He's on the track. He's at the wall. He leaps. See ya. A three-run home run for Bellinger. And the Yankees have broken it open. And that'll do it. They sweep the arch-rival Red Sox out of the playoffs.
8: We are through the wild card round and on to the divisional series. AL East foes, the New York Yankees, and now will be the Tampa Bay Rays. They will meet up for a five-game series. Will the Bronx Bombers have their biggest star? Here's Yankees skipper Aaron Boone.
9: We'll see. He'll be working out today. He hit again live yesterday at Yankee Stadium. He's doing more today, I think, over at GMS and here. So, we'll make those calls probably later tonight.
10: And Aaron, has he run the bases yet?
9: I don't know if he's run the bases. He started running.
10: Do you need to see him run the bases before you could consider carrying?
9: No, sometimes running the base, like, they replicate things in other ways. So, the trainers obviously will play a big part in this. As the day unfolds, we'll see where we're at and what it potentially looks like for the series.
8: So Aaron Judge, still an unknown. This we do know, who will get the ball for game one for the Yankees. Aaron Boone will give it to right-hander Gerrit Cole. Not a hard decision, says Boone.
9: Carlos was in the mix for every game in the wild card series too. So, I mean, that's just how good we feel about where Carlos is with our four guys that we're obviously going to lean on here in the postseason. So, yeah, I mean, it was a conversation, but you know, an easy one for me. Once Garrett didn't pitch and that wild card was lined up here, we like him here and like him obviously kicking off the series for us and excited to give him the ball. But Carlos could, you know, price slide in one of the home games.
8: Let's hear from the game one arm. Gerrit Cole is looking forward to pitching at Tropicana.
11: It's a nice service overall, and the game always starts on time, which, you know, having played like five doubleheaders this year, you know, some years you appreciate more than others, I guess. But overall, the environment is consistent. I think any pitcher kind of enjoys playing here in that regard.
8: It's good to always start on time. As for the 98 win, Tampa Bay Rays with the league's 28th highest payroll. Here's Rays manager Kevin Cash, potentially facing the Yankees with or without Aaron Judge.
12: I look at Aaron Judge as being the best player in our sport when he's right. I mean, you got Unicorn and Shohei Ohtani. We don't see him very often, and then you got Aaron Judge. So it's different. I mean, the game planning, we haven't seen too many games with him not in it. It was a little odd going up to Yankee Stadium and not seeing him.

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6: 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I'm Judson Richards. We will do that hockey momentarily, but first, here is our top sound.
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8: Caps coming across very quickly here. Dubois, and a shot attempt, they score! Tuck cleans up the rebound! He's got his second of the game! Oh, baby! 5:37 to go! Here in the first period, it's 3-0 Washington!
5: Number four.
6: Northwestern blew out Penn State, and here's the touchdown in the second quarter to put them up 10. 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
9: Trips to the right, second down and 8 here at the 38-yard line. Here's Hyman again through the right side, 30. Cuts left, 25, 20, 15, 10, 5, touchdown!
5: Number 3.
6: And in Winnipeg, the Bruins won in overtime. Here is the call of that winning goal on 98.5 The Sports Hub.
8: Dion, deflected pass. Pasternak's got it. Peterka joins him on the rush. Pasta trying to open ahead. He's got Peterka coming down the middle, and he scores! J.J. Peterka, the overtime game winner! And the Bruins take it 4-3.
5: Number 2.
6: The Valkyries advance to the semifinals of the WNBA playoffs, and Gabby Williams' two-pointer late put them up for good. ESPN2 had the call.
10: Golden State with one timeout and their reset remaining. Dallas with just their reset left. Williams springs free. Her jumper is good. Golden State back in front, 117 to go.
5: Number 1.
6: And finally came down to the wire in Blacksburg, and Pitt was the team that remained unbeaten. The call on the Pitt Panthers.

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1: This will be Love's 36-yard field goal attempt. Tutton holding, Epling snapping from the right hash. Good snap. The ball is down. The kick is on its way. The kick is up and good. Said no go. The Panthers win. A big upset in Blacksburg.
2: Oh, what a Friday it was. That was our top sound. Let's stick with some more hockey here on SportsCenter all night in Dallas. Blues in control of the Stars. We go to period number two.
3: Blues strip it loose in. Broberg wide open net. They score. As the Blues caught Ottinger, who had fell to the ice. 2-0 St. Louis, 6:55 to play, second period.
2: That highlight heard on 101 ESPN. Blues blanked the Stars with a final of 4-0. There was only one goal scored between the Red Wings and the Rangers, and this was it.
3: Tolvanen, left wing side, finds a man, Will Cooley. Now Perreault pulls up, right wing circle, up top, Durzi, he scores! A blast from Sean Durzi, a power play goal, and the Rangers off to a torrid start, have the first six shots of the game, and get the first goal on the power play.
2: 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In Vegas, Ducks pouring it on the Golden Knights, second period.
4: Behind the net, Mintrikov tries the near post. 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

0: years, or we've been fortunate to get to the postseason and found our way into playing a divisional opponent, which, you know them well. You've played them a lot. There's a little bit of a rivalry there because all 3 years it's kind of been that's who you've been racing with to get in. And so there's emotion. There's a lot of things that make this series really exciting. And but I do think it's there's no secrets. There's no secrets. We know them. They know us. And so it's just go out and execute. Go and so let's see who can win three games before the other team.
1: White Sox and the Guardians in Cleveland at 1 o'clock Eastern time. You got the Dodgers matching up against the Braves. Here's Dodgers manager Dave Roberts on Facing Atlanta.
2: What makes a team like that dangerous is they've already been in the fight. They've already got their intensity up. They can manage emotions. They've come out of the series with some momentum coming out of winning a series. The advantage for us is we have an opportunity to not let their pitching staff come up for air. And how do you do that? You have to exhaust the starter tomorrow. You have to get in their pen, and you have to have them deploy arms as soon as possible and get that carousel going and continue to beat starters, and then you can suffocate them. But if you sit back and let that starter go six or seven innings, that now resets pen and it changes the dynamic of a series.
1: First pitch, 4 p.m. Eastern time in Los Angeles. We'll take a look at NFL Week 4 next. 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
8: Here's a look at your weatherology forecast. High temperatures reach up to 65 today under mainly sunny skies, southeasterly winds 5 to 10 miles per hour. Mainly cloudy skies expected tonight, chance of rain showers, lows dip down to about 47. High of 67 tomorrow, sunshine mixed with clouds at times. I'm meteorologist Jennifer Wojcicki on 1430 ESPN Beaver Dam. Right now, it's 40 degrees.
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0: better. If you tell me Josh Allen, I'll tell you Brock Purdy. If you tell me Patrick, I'll tell you Brock Purdy. When it comes to this, we often hear the phrase neck up. There's no one playing faster from the neck up than Brock Purdy without being hurried. There's no one playing calmer from the neck down. And to do both of those at the same time makes you very rare.
1: Now let's hear from Pardon the Interruption crew on what's the most intriguing matchup for week four. Tony Kornheiser and Pablo Torre discuss.
2: All right, Pablo, what is the most intriguing week four NFL storyline?
3: What's going on with the Eagles and how worried should Philadelphia be, Tony? There's a lot going on in Philly. Sixers, Phillies, not great over there. This defense, though, the Eagles defense, just months ago, it felt like they were great. They were a contender. We should be afraid of the Eagles because the defense is that fearsome. And I don't know why they are the opposite. It is stunning. It feels like perhaps a thing you can't quite solve. It feels like an investigation that I don't know if I can get to the bottom of, frankly.
2: So you think it's the Eagles against the Rams. And I agree that that's an important game. And I think the Rams, I've said this before, the Rams' schedule has been impossible geographically to this point. They start out in Australia. They go to sea level at Los Angeles. They go to altitude in Denver. And now they have to go across the entire country, play in Philadelphia where their body clock, it's 10 in the morning. So, you know, and everybody thought how great the Rams would be, and they may well be that great, but they haven't started out that great. But I'll disagree with you on this, and I will say the game that you got to have eyeballs on is Kansas City at Las Vegas. Because the Raiders are the most surprising team in the league. Not only are they both undefeated, because with Mahomes, you think Kansas City can be undefeated in the first three games. No, the Raiders, who were 3-14 last year. The Raiders are undefeated. They're 3-0. Can they possibly actually beat Kansas City if Mahomes is healthy? Can they cover the 4.5 points? I mean, to me, when the Raiders are good, the NFL is better. Okay? It's important. And for me, it's a throwback kind of situation where you had Hank Stram and Al Davis. I haven't felt this way about the Raiders and the Chiefs in a long time because the Raiders have been nothing. So I think it's a big deal.
3: Tony, Fernando Mendoza, the number one overall pick, has all of these endorsements and commercials. He may not see the field this season. That's how That's good right. the Raiders That's shockingly right. are. And as a guy who does backup duty on a certain national program, I can relate to his frustration. But that is it. We are done.
1: How about that? 3-0 Raiders versus the 3-0 Chiefs in Las Vegas, 4:25 Eastern Time on Sunday. Our top sound is next. 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
7: Caps coming across very quickly here. Dubois. And a shot attempt. They score! Tuck cleans up the rebound. 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
8: Trips to the right, second down and eight here at the 38-yard line. Here's Hyman again through the right side, 30. Cuts left, 25, 20, 15, 10, 5, touchdown!
4: Number three.
5: And in Winnipeg, the Bruins won in overtime. Here is the call of that winning goal on 98.5 The Sports Hub.
7: Dion, deflected pass. Pasternak's got it. Paterka joins him on the rush. Pasta trying to pull one ahead. He's got Paterka coming down the middle, and he scores! J.J. Paterka, the overtime game winner! And the Bruins take it 4-3.
4: Number two.
5: The Valkyries advance to the semifinals of the WNBA playoffs, and Gabby Williams' two-pointer late put them up for good. ESPN2 had the call.
9: Golden State with one timeout and their reset remaining. Dallas with just their reset left. Williams springs free. Her jumper is good. Golden State back in front, 1:17 to go.
4: Number one.
5: And finally came down to the wire in Blacksburg, and Pitt was the team that remained unbeaten. The call on the Pitt Panthers Radio Network.
10: This will be Love's 36-yard field goal attempt. Tutton holding, Epling snapping from the right hash. Good snap, the ball is down, the kick is on its way. The kick is up and good.
11: Said no go. The Panthers win a big upset in Blacksburg.

0: Oh, what a Friday it was. That was our top sound. Let's stick with some more hockey here on SportsCenter all night. In Dallas, Blues in control of the Stars. We go to period number two.
1: Blues strip it loose. In. Broberg. Wide open net. They score! Dalibor Dvorsky. As the Blues caught Ottinger, who had fell to the ice. 2-0 St. Louis. 6:55 to play. Second period.
0: That highlight heard on 101 ESPN. Blues blanked the Stars with a final of 4-0. There was only one goal scored between the Red Wings and the Rangers, and this was it.
1: Tolvanen, left wing side, finds a man, Will Cooley. Now Perreault pulls up, right wing circle, up top, Durzi, he scores! A blast from Sean Durzi, a power play goal, and the Rangers off to a torrid start, have the first six shots of the game, and get the first goal on the power play.
0: That was the call on 880 ESPN New York. Rangers hang on to win it with a final of 1-0. In Las Vegas, Golden Knights hosting the Anaheim Ducks for the Ducks' first game of the year. Anaheim's Leo Carlson had a goal and an assist, and the Ducks opened the season by holding off the Vegas Golden Knights 4-3. That will do it for us here at SportsCenter all night. For our producer, Stephen Risser, our technical director is Michael Williams and Carmen Kahlo. I'm Judson Richards. Don't go anywhere. Hammer and Emmett is next. 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
7: 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Xavier McKinney at the 45-yard line. 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

0: upright. And it depends on where it bounces. We Correct. See balls yeah. hit the upright and go through, and some of them fall short. I can't believe we've talked an entire segment about uprights, but this is the big story coming out of Friday night in college football.
1: And that's why I'm all for some type of technology being at least thrust into the conversation at every stadium, though. Keep in mind, you're going to have to do this. And I'm not trying to make excuses, but it is quite the undertaking for everything to be implemented without any issues, at least over the course of maybe the first season. What they'll probably do is, and what they should do, have a trial year. Work it in, let's say, next season, and you could even use it in certain conferences and see how it goes.
0: Well, either that, or maybe you just got to make the goalposts a little higher. Like, has anybody thought about
1: that? But you're still going to have issues, Hammer, regardless of how higher you put it. There's still going to be then another circumstance where it elevates above that.
0: But I see kicks go higher than the goalpost in almost every college and pro football game I watch. Like, it's very common that the ball goes higher than the goalpost. All right, so endeth our goalpost debate. Buster Olney will talk baseball with us next.
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7: Here's a look at your weatherology forecast. Mainly clear skies today with daytime highs approaching 65. Southeasterly winds 5 to 10 miles per hour. Mainly cloudy skies expected tonight. Chance of rain showers. Lows dip down to about 47. Highs level off around 67. Tomorrow, mainly clear. I'm meteorologist Jennifer Wojcicki on 1430 ESPN Beaver Dam. Currently, it's 41 degrees.
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0: And they're super talented. I mean, this is a super talented, confident team right now with, we all know, the best bullpen in baseball, and with some real megastars in the lineup, and they're rolling.
1: Jacob Mizorowski gets the star for the Crew.
2: I think it's just another baseball game. You know, there's going to be a bigger crowd than usual, so, you know, it's just another game.
1: Robbie Ray goes to the mump for the Padres tonight. First pitch set for 7:30. To football, where the Wisconsin Badgers will play host to Michigan State this morning at Camp Randall Stadium. The Badgers come in at 3-1, while Sparty enters at 2-2, having dropped two in a row. Kick time for Wisconsin and Michigan State set for 11:30. On to the pros, for the Green Bay Packers looking for a bounce back as they go on the road to Tampa to take on the Buccaneers tomorrow. The Pack come in 1-2 after dropping a 35-14 decision a week ago Thursday to the Atlanta Falcons. Head coach Matt LaFleur is looking for a bounce back from his defense.
3: We had a great practice yesterday. Again, new challenge, new week. I think Tampa, they got a lot of great skill players. Obviously, they got a rookie quarterback that we don't know a ton about. But I think up front, this is one of the better offensive lines in the league. Bucky Irving's he's a top-tier tailback, so they got a lot of weapons up there.
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4: Intercepted, Xavier McKinney at the 45-yard line, down he goes. And the Atlanta Falcons, as time winds down, score a 35-14 win over the Packers.
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0: Yeah.
1: So, I don't know. I guess I don't know when it hit me, but she keeps getting it done. She'll keep improving. So
0: she doesn't. You know, Chris, thanks for the call, Lance. I'm not surprised that the Aces won that series, but you know, I was disappointed that on Thursday. I really wanted to watch that game, and I had to watch Browns and Steelers, you know, just for my day job in Cleveland. But I heard the atmosphere and the fact that the Fever kept fighting. The Aces are the defending champs for a reason, and Asia Wilson is the best player in the world. But I'm convinced now we're going to get to the point that Caitlin Clark wins WNBA MVPs and I think wins WNBA championships as she continues to grow in her career. All right. We have checked that box, okay, on Collar Bingo. We'll continue to play at 888-SAY-ESPN as we get ready for the day of college football. But we need to find you some winners, and we will do that with a red-hot Mark Zinno next on Hammer and Emmett.
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12: A weekly poll, Sun Belt Things, green and gold with the three-time Wisconsin Sports Writer of the Year, Jason Wilde. I'm ESPN Wisconsin's Alex Strofe with you. I had a Packers-Buccaneers coming up Sunday here in week 4 of the NFL season. Jason, a new

look offensive line potentially for the Green Bay Packers as they signed three veteran linemen over the course of the last week after that debacle on Thursday night last week. What do you make of the three signings? And then we'll dive into if this actually fixes the

0: because you know that I strive to hit the ball down the middle. And much like my golf game, I don't always succeed. Who am I kidding? I don't play golf. The girls play golf. And they hit the ball down the center of the fairway a lot last Tuesday. Unfortunately, it was after that that they were a little inconsistent. But, like, I always feel, and maybe it's just me because, you know, I've known Goody a long time and I respect the heck out of him. I like him as a person. But, like, I feel like he doesn't get criticized enough. Like, I feel like, oh, he traded for Micah Parsons. Yeah, those are the, I don't want to say those are the easy things to do, but those are the things that you know are going to go over great with the fan base. So, like, no one's going to be like, oh, man, can't believe he traded for Micah Parsons. What is he doing? Right? Everybody's excited, myself included, right? Much more compelling story after you make a trade like that. So, but, like, I just, you know, I've got people trying to tell me he deserves a bunch of credit for signing Kevin Zeitler, Mekhi Becton, and Lakin Tomlinson, and I just don't. Just because you called 911 after you started the fire doesn't make you a hero. And so, and look, it's great that they're doing something about it. Obviously, they're not just throwing in the towel on the season going, hey, they'll figure it out eventually. Jordan Love might be dead, but hey, they'll get it figured out for Tyrod Taylor. So I'm not saying that he doesn't, and Tausch will find me $5 for that, but that's a construct that I believe in, is the I'm not saying this, I'm saying something less than that. As opposed to Jesse, I'm not saying the Packers are going to win the Super Bowl. I'm having a little bit of a soliloquy here. But my issue is that this is unprecedented. Like, I saw Field Yates say this yesterday, and he was a scout for the Patriots before he jumped to ESPN, but he's been in the league either as a media member or as a scout for almost as long as me, I think, covering the team, like 25, 30 years for him. He looks a lot younger than me. But he basically said, look, I've never seen this before. And neither have I. I mean, somebody asked Jordan Love, have you ever seen? Yeah, of course Jordan Love's never seen this before. He's in like his eighth year, right? Or seventh year. So my point is that, yes, he didn't stand pat and say, well, figure it out, Luke Butkus. Figure out a way to make Jacob Monk and Donovan, don't call me Dominic Jennings, be effective. So, yes, it's good that he did something, but he's the guy that stood at the podium on September 1st and said, when Tom Silverstein asked him if there was anything he could have done to improve the offensive line depth after the cuts had been made, and he said they were more worried about people poaching his guys. I got news for you. Nobody's poaching your guys. No one. And now you're in a situation where it's not too late. So it's good that he did this. But anytime you have to do something that has never been done before, like I remember in 2002, you know, Tausch tore his ACL that year. And then that was the year Clifton got cheap shotted by Warren Sapp. But there was a point early in the season where they had this rash of injuries. It wasn't ineffective play where they had a bench guys. It was a bunch of injuries. And they had to go out and sign Bryant Westbrook, who had been like a top five pick out of Texas by the Lions, who was on the streets. And a guy named Todd Franz, who I can't remember if he was hanging drywall with his father-in-law or pouring concrete. I think he was hanging drywall, and it was Brett Goode when they signed him to be their snapper that was pouring concrete. But like, he was working a regular job. And they're like, hey, Todd Franz, we need a safety. And like, both those guys were signed on Wednesday and they played at New England on Sunday and the Packers beat the defending Super Bowl champs. I don't know if it works the same with three offensive linemen that were out of football all offseason and all had injuries that they had to work their way through coming back from. But we're going to find out on Sunday in Tampa. Here endeth my TED Talk.
1: No, it was good context. I liked the line right at the beginning. You don't get to call 911 after starting the fire and call yourself a hero, because that's exactly the issue, right? You referenced exactly 1 month ago, as we talk on October 1st, him pretty much saying, we feel great about our group. I'm paraphrasing, but that's effectively what he communicated. And that quickly, and they always say,

0: All right, life comes at you fast in the NFL. So let's go one by one for a minute. So Zeitler, as you mentioned, was out of football completely. He's 36 years old. He played 16 games last year for Tennessee, but he wasn't on a camp or wasn't in camp with anybody. Didn't play in the preseason. We have no idea the last time he put on shoulder pads, right? But he said he's been in Nashville, staying in football shape, and it sounds like he could play as soon as Sunday. Is my understanding?
1: I wouldn't rule it out. I wouldn't rule it out. I mean, today I think they'll be in pads. We're recording this before practice on Thursday. I think they'll be in pads today. I think they're, you know, Lake and Tomlinson. I'm not to jump ahead, but he's at least been with a team for a couple of weeks.
0: I mean, I was going to bring him up next, right? So he was on a practice squad in Dallas, and so he's at least, we know for a fact, in football shape.
1: And then football shape-ish anyway, right? I mean, all three of these guys, you know, Lakin Tomlinson had a heel injury at the end of last year with Houston. Mekhi Becton had a shoulder injury with the Chargers. And Kevin Zeitler had a quad that he had to have some sort of, like, procedure that he had. So all of these things were factors. Now, he did suggest yesterday that the timing of him coming to Green Bay was – in part predicated on that injury issue. So, because Tausch had been pushing for signing him since like March. And I'm not entirely sure that whatever he had done was significant enough that it took this long. Like this could have happened sooner than this, maybe September 1st instead of September 30th. Right. But the bottom line is that these three guys that they've added, not only are they all three of them former first-round picks, but they have started a combined 434 regular season NFL games. So they've got a hell of a lot of experience. So can a guy like any of these three guys get ramped up quickly enough to play on Sunday? Yes, but again, our friend Brian Bulaga, who will join us on Green Bay game day, I assume he'll deliver the weather report since he lives in Florida. But he said to us on Wilde and Tausch that they're expecting 95 degrees with 70% humidity. Now, he's not a meteorologist. He's a doctor of football. But that sounds like a tough environment to play your first game in, you know, since last year without any camp and without any offseason program.
0: Yeah. Mekhi Becton was signed to the practice squad, but do we anticipate he will be activated at some point, whether that's this week or in the near future?
1: I mean, you get three call-ups from him, right? So they don't have to move him to the 53 until they've exhausted those. You know, theoretically, by having him on the practice squad, you're at risk of him getting poached.
0: Right.
1: Big word. Poached eggs. Very tasty. But, like, that's exactly what the Packers did with Lakin Tomlinson. Like, I assume he signed with the Cowboys thinking, okay, somebody's going to get hurt at some point, and they're going to need me, and they'll promote me from the practice squad. Well, obviously the Packers were more desperate, so that's how he ends up in Green Bay.
0: Fascinating couple of weeks, obviously. This has been, by far and away, the worst offensive line in football. And I laughed when you said they had to combine whatever it was, 400-something games started between the three of them, because I was thinking, as you said that, of the offensive line that the Packers started in week three, they probably had to combine, like 15 games started amongst them?
1: Right. I mean, Jordan Morgan, at his position, had started one.
0: Right.
1: Donovan Jennings had not started any. Jacob Monk had started one at center. Yeah. And Zach Bakobuele obviously had a lot of experience, but now they're down. You know, the thing that I'm very curious about, and I don't know how strongly they feel about Belton right now in terms of where he's at, but Monk has a quadriceps injury, so he didn't practice on Wednesday. Like, is it theoretically possible that they start not one, not two, but all three of these guys? They start Lakin Tomlinson at left guard, Kevin Zeitler at right guard, and Mekhi Becton at right tackle instead of Belton? Too many Bs, by the way. Belton, Becton, Burton. We need fewer Bs on the line. Bakobuele. Yeah. Now, unfortunately, and you know, I think the world is Zach, and we have a great working relationship, but he becomes a forgotten man now.
0: Yeah.
1: Like we won't say his name very often moving forward, just like Jaden Reed, which is depressing in its own right.
0: Well, I want to get to that next because it's really sad. I mean, neck injuries are always terribly scary. And I know you're a fan of Jaden Reed as a human being, and as am I, and one of my favorite Packers. Sucks. He suffers that neck injury really early in that week two game against the Jets. We don't hear anything for a minute. And then he makes that Instagram post that says 11 out, which I think for about a half an hour, 45 minutes on Wednesday, all of us are going, oh, no, is this the worst sign? Is his career over? And then Matt LaFleur has his press conference and announces his season is over. He'll need surgery on his neck, but he doesn't view the injury, at least as of now, as career ending. But Jaden Reed's season is over. And for a team that took this less is more approach at the wide receiver position, we're going to find out real fast if less is more, because you're without Jaden Reed the remainder of the season, who plays a big role. He's your slot receiver. Matthew Golden and Christian Watson, it's really flown under the radar, have both had terrific seasons. They're both over 250 yards receiving already through 3 weeks. But you're without your third guy. And Tucker Kraft hasn't had the fastest start of all time here coming back from the ACL. So what do you make of this offense without Reed? We saw obviously a little bit of it in weeks two and three. But how do they go forward? Who fills the role and some of the snaps left behind by Jaden Reed?
1: Yeah, I was talking about this with our good friend Gabe Neitzel, who, you know, doesn't necessarily see Jaden Reed as valuable as I do. Not that he doesn't think he's valuable. It's just I have a stronger affinity for him and what he brings to the offense. I just think he's a different type of player that they don't have. And I kind of joked about it, but like, you know, you always talk about, well, this guy's too valuable on offense or defense to use him on special teams. And it may be the reverse with Sky Moore. Like, is Sky Moore too valuable on special teams to use on offense, right? But he'll be that gadgety guy. Savion Williams has at least another week on the PUP list, so he's not an option. And then the next men up are Bo Melton, who you messed around with his contract for no reason whatsoever. And J. Michael Sturdivant, who's a rookie, undrafted rookie, who, look, you know how much I love the training camp compelling stories and the guys keeping the NFL dream alive. He was a great training camp story. Great. What is he going to be as an undrafted rookie free agent? I don't know. I mean, until they figure out how to protect their quarterback, we're not going to know what any of these guys are in the passing game. It's amazing. I was saying this to Christian Watson on Wednesday. Like, I can't believe the numbers he's put up, given the protection his quarterback's got. And I asked him, you know, look, I know you're too good of a teammate to throw your offensive lineman under the bus, but when you watch the tape, do you see plays that are there if you can just protect? And he said, absolutely. So, like, for everything he's accomplished already, think about where his numbers could potentially be if his quarterback wasn't running for his life all the time, right? So, you know, I think that's one of the reasons, and I don't want to tease people. I want to give Goody credit. But it's one of the reasons Goody had to act in a way that he is not accustomed to acting. Because this team is, at almost every other position, good to pretty good to really good, right?
0: Yeah, totally.
1: But not on the offensive line. And the offensive line can short-circuit everything else. Now, the running back situation's a mess. We don't know what they're going to do. We don't know when Josh Jacobs will be back. I still think Caleb Johnson looks the most like a good fit for what they're doing. But that's being damned by faint praise.
0: Yeah. You've got this show figured out, because that's where I was going next. And Caleb Johnson, it seems like there could be something there. The offensive line has not helped. But something that bugged me, and I imagine as a reporter you love this guy, but he really bothers me. It's the offensive coordinator, Adam Stanovich. He tells you what you want to hear as a reporter, man. He probably says too much. But you were there, and so I don't want to misquote him. But when he was asked about Marshawn Lloyd yesterday, he pretty much said they don't have enough evidence. What was it? I don't know if you have the quote in front of you or not, but it was something to the effect of, we need to see more from him before we make an evaluation. I'm probably misquoting him. You know what I'm referring to?
1: He hasn't really gotten a chance to get going, in my opinion. None of the running backs have, so I'll hold off on that question once we get him a few more carries.
0: That's exactly the quote I'm referring to, yes. Not what you want to hear in October.
1: Well, but that is, let me call up the Packers statistics for the season. That's not entirely a critique of Marshawn Lloyd, right? The Green Bay Packers, through three games, have run the ball with their running backs a grand total of 46 times. Marshawn Lloyd is half of those, 23, behind the world's worst offensive line, in an offense that has abandoned the run. Like, he had four carries in the last game, and so did Caleb Johnson, and poor Chris Brooks didn't get any. He's already in third place in carries with 11. And so I think with, you know, I do like Steno for a number of reasons. Chief among them is he's no BS and he tells the truth, whether it's convenient or not. Again, I don't understand the folks that don't like him. He's not the play caller. Like, and it was interesting. LaFleur was asked on Wednesday if Steno needs to take over coaching the offensive line, which again, like, there's a difference between answers that you might get privately versus what you'd get with him standing at the podium and a thicket of television cameras in the back of the room that it can go viral at any second. Like, he's not going to say, yeah, probably need to have our offensive coordinator coach the offensive line, because the implication would be that the offensive line coach isn't doing his job. So he's not going to say, yeah, Luke Butkus sucks, I should have fired him, which I think fans want to hear. Like, I think that's, they'd be like, woo, woo-hoo, way to go, Matt LaFleur. And I just, my point is that they have to coach better. There's no doubt about it. But, like, just because Steno used to be the offensive line coach, which, by the way, they were really good, but, you know, maybe Steno's a really good coach. I think he is. But you're also only as good as the players you get to coach. And maybe this isn't a developmental issue. Maybe Luke Butkus does not suck at his job, as some fans think. Like, maybe Jacob Monk's just not an NFL starting player.
0: Right, but I guess to argue that, isn't it his job to evaluate that? And then why would they keep him on the roster? And then why would they start
1: him? He doesn't pick the roster. Goody picks the roster.
0: Well, I understand that, right? That Gutekunst ultimately decides the 53, but it's not like these guys don't have input.
1: Right, but what? Here's the thing. Like, what alternative do they start Travis Glover? Do they start John Williams? Like, these are all the guys that we were worried about getting poached, remember?
0: Yes, right? I understand. Well, we might be strong there. We's doing a lot of work. But I don't know what the exact answer is by any means. Obviously,
1: I mean, it's a combination of both, obviously. Like,
0: yeah, there's enough blame to go around.
1: It's basically three things. It's incumbent on the player to learn from mistakes. You know, one of Steno's great lines that I always like, that I've stolen it and used it in coaching, is make new mistakes. You're going to make mistakes.
0: Yeah.
1: But make new ones. Don't make the same ones over and over again, which I think is really good. You know, maybe Donovan Jennings is not a good player, right? Nice guy. Maybe he's just not very good. Maybe Jacob Monk, who they you always hear him talk about his play style. Oh, love his play style, right? He's a tough guy. He's like this gentle giant who flips a switch, and then he's a badass on the field. But if my play style is to get after you, but when I lunge at you, I miss you, it doesn't matter that I'm physical because I missed you, right? And so, like, I think there's one third is the player, one third is the coaching, and the other third is the evaluation of whether the guy's any good or not. As of right now, Brian Gutekunst, for whatever percentages those other two are, he's at least tacitly admitted that his evaluation was not on point. And then we'll see where we go. Because don't forget, like, I know they've got, you know, 75 draft picks in next year's draft. They can't draft all offensive linemen. So, like, some of these guys are going to have to rebound. And maybe even during the season, if something happens to a 36-year-old and a 34-year-old, Like, they may have to play again. So this is not a guaranteed, oh, okay, well, the last 14 games, these two old guys are going to be ready to go for all 14 games. They both have extremely durable track records. Right. So hopefully that's true for both of their sakes. But this is, I mean, this is really, this is why it's unprecedented. Because you just never see this kind of thing.
0: Yeah, and I think you make a really good point there that I've seen a lot of, like, hey, we, you know, fans celebrating like the problem is fixed. There is no guarantee this works. There is no guarantee that Kevin Zeitler comes in and is, you know, the guy we love to root on at Wisconsin when he was blocking for Monte Ball, right? There's no guarantee that Lakin Tomlinson comes in and is just much better. It's hard to fathom that it could be worse or the same level, right? Because it has just been that ultra bad. Mm-hmm. But there's no guarantee this works. So I'm curious to see, A, how many, if any, of these guys go on Sunday in Tampa? And B, how quick this gets at least a little bit better? Because all things considered, if it doesn't get a little bit better, you said it earlier, Jordan Love's going to die back there. And without Jordan Love, this team's going nowhere. So how's he feeling? I imagine you've talked to him this week.
1: I went to the locker room because I did not want to miss Zeitler on Wednesday. Ends up I wouldn't have. And he ended up, they ended up taking him and it gave him the Jordan Love, Micah Parsons treatment. He's like royalty. So I didn't go to Jordan. There was apparently some sort of a, dust up during the press conference session between two reporters. Who were shouting over each other to try and get their question in. I wasn't there for it.
0: Oh, man, you could have mediated that.
1: No, I couldn't have.
0: As, like, the veteran in the room, you couldn't have, you or Huber or DeBoss?
1: I think those that were in attendance tried. I think even Jordan Love was, and Tom Fanning, the PR guy that handles Jordan. You'll have to go back. I'm assuming they clipped that out of the Packers.com version. I think I might have a copy I can send you, but I wasn't there. But his affect yesterday seemed frustrated. And there was an interesting answer that he gave to whether he had talked to Goody about where things stood on the offensive line and how much that has been a problem. And I thought he seemed irritated. Here's a guy who cannot help himself but take the blame. You know, oh, I've got to get rid of the ball faster. Well, do you? Because you're getting rid of the ball faster than anyone else in the league, and it's still not fast enough. You also have no running game to speak of, so that doesn't help you. I look at where Jordan is at, and while he, I love the fact that he takes responsibility for his own play, this ain't his fault. And anybody that, you know, I don't want to be Dan Orlovsky here, but like, has he been perfect? No, but this is problematic. He was asked if he and Goody had had any conversations. I'm not going to get into any conversations that go on with the front office, things like that, but everybody's got a lot of confidence in Goody that he's going to be able to make the right decisions for the team, whatever he feels is best. Whether you have those conversations with him or not, it is what it is. That doesn't strike me as a phrase of a guy that had a conversation with him. And he certainly doesn't have a track record of talking to previous quarterbacks about what they think.
0: Well, we know that one. Yeah, that's a great point.
1: You kind of react to what's going on with some of these decisions and go from there.
0: Oof.
1: I always talk about control what you can control. You can't control who's in here, who gets brought in for workouts, things like that. Just control how we handle business and go out and work every day.
0: Ugh. This is a really interesting start to the season, Jason.
1: It is. You know, I always want interesting.
0: Yeah, you got interesting. I feel like we reference this every time we talk, but I think back to us in the Pella Windows and Doors of Wisconsin Mobile Studio at Summerfest back in July. And I ended the show by saying to you, I feel pretty good about a lot of this team. But they could probably. You remember what I said that day? Was it?
1: Yeah,
0: 6
1: you thought
0: and 11?
1: They could go anywhere between 14-3 and 6-11.
0: I mean, I know I'm being a little pommy.
1: 14-3 is going to be tough.
0: Yeah. Well, 6-11 might be tough if it keeps up. I mean, I think they go to Tampa and get it done on Sunday against the backup quarterback. But yeah. I mean, that's not a guarantee. Given the way that, I mean, they've lost to Carson Wentz. They've lost to Michael Penix. Geno Smith took them to overtime. Nothing's a guarantee so far this season. But if this offensive line gets better, they could look like a 14-3 team. I really believe that.
1: They could definitely be the kind of team that if this offensive line is fixed to whatever degree it's going to be, to use Homer's phrase, that they're just not going to embarrass themselves. They can still be really good. They can be that team at the end of the year if they don't have a bunch more injuries that nobody wants a piece of. But, you know, I thought the other thing interesting from Wednesday was LaFleur was asked, I don't know who asked it, but it was basically, how could you be so far off the with your evaluations? And I thought his line, he said, sometimes I think practice, the way teams practice in the league, it's a lot different than the game. When you get into game action, I think that's when you get a real evaluation of everybody. So these guys look great in practice, but in games, yeah, that should be a meme. We got to turn that into a GIF, your reaction to that.
0: You're stressing me out today.
1: Don't blame me. Blame the people at 1265 Lombardi Avenue.
0: I'm not blaming you. It's just... How the hell did this happen? How did this happen?
1: Well, look,
0: that's the point I'm getting to. We knew it was bad. We talked all offseason about just how bad it was. And they waited until September 28th, 29th, 30th to even address it in any capacity.
1: Yeah. Mm-hmm.
0: Mm-hmm. And to go back to your earlier point, way earlier point on Brian Gutekunst. It was one of the first things he said. He got a grace period after the Micah Parsons trade.
1: Sure.
0: He deserves praise for trading for Micah Parsons. Nobody's going to argue with that. But this is on him. I mean, it's on everybody, right? Like, there's enough blame to go around with just how terrible they've been. But, man, oh, man. This is an unbelievable disservice to a team that he claims should have Super Bowl aspirations in 2026. Because the product we've seen through 3 weeks, they should have aspirations of 5 wins, not a Super Bowl. That's just how bad they've been offensively.
1: But it's all, it really, like, I understand the run defense was poor against Bijan Robinson.
0: Yeah.
1: And I get that. But really, I've never seen a team short-circuited by really one position group, right? And that's what's happened. So I don't think, you know, again, I don't feel great about the running back situation. But, you know, again, my criticisms of Goody, for example, Josh Jacobs was arrested on May 26th. The incident was on May 23rd. He called Matt LaFleur pretty much immediately to notify him that this had occurred. The carpet cleaners must be here. He did all these things. Like, we knew these were problems. We knew they had an inexperienced offensive line. We knew that they were going to be, like, if I knew that there was a likelihood that he'd end up on the commissioner's exempt list until his case was adjudicated and now is still on there, then Goody certainly knew because he knows way more than I do. I got no time for these media people that think they're smarter than the general manager. We're not smarter, but if we know something, clearly he did, and why didn't he act upon it more, right? How did you not see that these guys, like Jagger Burton may still be your left guard of the future, but he's not your left guard of the present, right? And I formulate my opinions based on what I'm told by people that know more than me, because, again, I'm not arrogant about that, like, if Matt LaFleur tells me during the offseason program that this guy's going to challenge for playing time in training camp, I'm going to take him at his word. And he did. And then they still started someone else. And I was like, well, why aren't they starting Jagger Burton? And then we saw why they weren't starting Jagger Burton. Like, veteran, like, I have been ridiculed for a long time about being biased toward veteran players. You know, Jordy Nelson would still be catching passes, and it's true. Charles Woodson would still be playing. He's about to turn 50.
0: Could use him.
1: But, like, there is value in veteran players, and I think we're about to see that.
0: I think you're absolutely right. All right, that's a good spot to wrap up. Packers Buccaneers at noon on Sunday. We'll have you on Green Bay Game Day, the Jason Wilde Hour, 10 a.m. Central on Green Bay Game Day across ESPN Wisconsin. We'll do it again next week ahead of Packers Bears, which is also at noon. Got flexed. I've never seen the Packers get flexed that early in the season. But it's a new year for all of us. That'll do it for us. 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We will talk to you next week right here on Weekly Wilde. Goodbye.
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3: 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The Golden State gets their first playoff series win in the franchise.
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7: All right, here we go around the world of college football on a big Saturday. I'm Aaron Goldhammer. He's Lance Meadow. We're 28 minutes away from the start of College Game Day, which is in Iowa City for the Buckeyes and the Hawkeyes. But we start in Starkville, where there's a big noon game today, Lance, between Alabama and Mississippi State. Nick Kelly covers Alabama for AL.com, and he joins us now. Nick, who do you think has the quarterback edge? Keelan Russell on one side, Kamario Taylor on the other. Everybody's going to be watching these two QBs. Which one do you think is going to play better?
8: Man, that's the big question. And I can't decide, honestly, myself, if I'm being honest with you guys. But I'll say this. I will give the slight edge to Kamario Taylor heading into it just because he gets to do this at home. He does not have to do this on the road. He does not have to try and do this against the cacophony of cowbells, if you will. So it's going to be, a little more comfortable for him. And Keelan Russell, his last road performance was a little choppy against Kentucky. It was his first road performance. So to be fair, he's still a young quarterback and everything. But, for him, it's how does he handle all that? So I'll give the slight edge to Kamario.
9: Well, it looks like they're going to maybe try to set a new record with over 41,000 cowbells that Nick was just referring to last week. That was a Guinness Book new record that they set in Starkville. This has been a series, Nick, that's been dominated by Alabama. They've won 16 in a row, and nothing really has been close, at least from Mississippi State's perspective. I guess, how much of a trap game do you think this is, at least for Alabama, given their track record and the fact that, you know, there is still that familiarity component, regardless of how lopsided it's been?
8: It's funny, if you had asked me that 6 weeks ago, I would have said, yeah, this might be one of their biggest trap game potentials. But the fact that this is a ranked matchup, and really the first, I think, big game of the season for Alabama, I don't think it's a trap game at all. I think Alabama is very aware of how good Kamario Taylor is and how good this Mississippi State team has been. So I think I actually am much less worried about Alabama in this game than I would have been 6 weeks ago.
7: Nick, appreciate the time. Enjoy the game in Stark Vegas. Nick Kelly covering for Alabama and AL.com as the Crimson Tide take on the Bulldogs of Mississippi State. Up next, let's go to the site of College Game Day.
6: Number 5, Ohio State, at number 14, Iowa.
7: Adam Rittenberg is up early for us this morning, Lance, and he joins us on campus on Hammer and Emmett. He is an ESPN college football reporter. How would you describe the environment? This is one of the bigger games we've seen in Iowa City in a while, Adam.
10: It is, Aaron. Obviously, first time game day's been there in 20 years. This is an excellent environment all the time, but especially on a day like today, and the scene around the stadium is going to be incredible. Obviously, inside, you're so close to the field. The fans are right on top of you. especially on that visitor sideline. So certainly a home field advantage for the Hawkeyes and Kirk Ferentz.
9: I think the big storyline, Adam, in this one is, does Iowa's defense, which has been very solid, of course, under Kirk Ferentz, does it have the weaponry to slow down Jeremiah and company in terms of the offensive firepower on Ohio State's side of the equation? How do you see Iowa's defense matching up with this prolific Buckeyes offense?
10: Well, I thought this would be the year that the defense took a step backward, and I was once again wrong. Phil Parker's been at the top of his game coordinator-wise for so long, and they are young. They have a lot of younger players, but they're always very solid in the back end, Deshaun Lee and others. You know, Cam Buffington, guys, is someone to watch out for, a linebacker, a big linebacker, almost like a Jack Campbell type. He's been really impressive for the Hawkeyes, but they're going to have to create pressure on Julian Sain, because there's really no one that can guard Jeremiah Smith consistently. And you know that Ohio State's going to be trying to get the ball to him as much as possible.
7: Well, Adam, I would suggest that they try to put two or three guys on him. Don't let man-to-man coverage rule the day if you are the Hawkeyes. Adam Rittenberg will be at Kinnick Stadium. Quite a scene. College game day about 25 minutes from now. It's a 3:30 kick this afternoon. Thank you, Adam.
10: All right, thanks, guys.
7: That's Adam Rittenberg. Up next, let's go up to Piscataway, New Jersey.
6: Number 6 Indiana at Rutgers.
7: And Zach Osterman covers Indiana for the Indianapolis Star, and he joins us now on Hammer and Emmett as we go on campus. Zach, let's start with the Hoosiers and what happened to them last week. I know they won, but how concerning was their struggle in the win over Northwestern last Friday night?
11: Yeah, I don't think Kirk Cignetti wasn't concerned. I don't think he was surprised, and I think he might feel a little bit validated after we all saw what Northwestern did to Penn State last night, that was just the kind of game he was expecting. Physical, punishing, a game that might have left his running back room, frankly, a little bit beaten up, which is a storyline going into tonight. And a game where Indiana wasn't perfect. Cignetti kind of had a laundry list of complaints when he did his weekly Monday news conference this week. But also a game where Indiana maybe did like Iowa last year, have to kind of find a way in a tight game late as a relatively new team together, something that I think Cignetti feels like he can build on.
9: Zach, based on the dynamics that you just laid out, they get a struggling Rutgers team, it goes without saying, drop their first three, their lone win is over Howard. How beneficial do you think it is for Indiana that they're coming off a tight affair against Northwestern so that Kurt Cignetti's team is a little bit more refocused going up against a team that really has nothing to lose today?
11: Yeah, I mean, I think it certainly helps just in the sense that Indiana's kind of got to start launching the plane here a little bit. You know, after Rutgers, they go to Nebraska, then Ohio State at home, then they go to Michigan, not in the too distant future after that. They've got USC at home and then Washington on the road in back-to-back weeks. The back half of the schedule was always going to be more difficult for Indiana. I think we could all recognize that. And I don't think anybody's taking Rutgers lightly. I think Kurt Cignetti, saw a lot of stuff that maybe had his attention that Rutgers was doing offensively against Southern Cal a couple of weeks ago. But I think everybody also understands that the season is only going to get kind of more serious and more intense here in the next few weeks. And tonight has to be, I think, about winning and continuing to improve and continuing to just kind of find things like Josh Hoover's comfort level, maybe some defensive alignments and arrangements of personnel that you feel really good about going forward. Just stuff that Indiana can really start to kind of feel like are pillars for this team to build on as it gets into October.
7: All right, that's Zach Osterman, Indiana and Rutgers tonight. Zach, appreciate the time jumping on campus with us. Lance, as you go through some of these conferences, try to sort out here as we hit this point of the season who we think is in and who we think is out when it comes to the playoff. We're getting close to the halfway mark of the college football regular season. I know Indiana certainly would make it if the season were to end today, but with that schedule that they've got in front of them and the way they've played, do you think Indiana is a playoff team or not?
9: I think they're a playoff team. I also think, let's not be naive, even though it is a separate season, They would have to be crazy, Hammer, if the committee left out the defending national champions, just from a pure storyline standpoint. And I'm not saying that I support that cause, but they're human beings at the end of the day, and they think about ratings, and they think about narratives. So that's going to bode well for them, regardless of, to your point, how tough the schedule becomes. But even though it hasn't been a monster group of teams, I think to Zach's point, who we just

0: spoke about.
1: Yeah.
0: You're wanting to see today them start to all of a sudden get it to register so that that juggernaut all of a sudden comes back to the forefront once they start playing what I like to call the meat and potatoes of their Big Ten slate.
1: Well, their running back room is crushed. Their quarterback has been really up and down. You know, Fernando Mendoza is not walking back through that door, as they like to say. And we'll see how Josh Hoover can evolve as the season goes on. As I look at this playoff setting, you know, first of all, I'm hard to believe that Notre Dame wouldn't make it this year, just given their schedule. You know, they got to win the games they have, but they play one real difficult game in Miami. They also have BYU. I think they'd have to lose both to miss out on the playoffs, and I don't think that's going to happen. Texas already has the win over Ohio State, Lance, so they have margin for error to me to be able to lose some games, still get in. Georgia looks like a playoff team, and I think Miami's a playoff team, and then I think Ohio State and Indiana are in. And then so we'll start to see where this starts to get interesting to me is with Alabama, you know, if they lose today against Mississippi State, how that would change things. Florida is 4-0, Lance, and they've got a big win over Ole Miss already on their schedule. Good look for John Summerall to potentially make it. Ole Miss has a couple big wins on their schedule. They've already beaten Louisville and LSU, even though they have a loss. Like, the credibility that they have in the bank is big. So I'm looking at the back end of this. You have a, you know, Power 6 school that's going to make it. Like, I don't know how many spots even really are going to end up for grabs. I feel like I can tell you probably 8 of the teams who are likely to make the college football playoff.
0: Well, Georgia and Texas, I know we could say pencil in. I think Penn is pretty much safe. I think Indiana's in good position once again because they're the defending national champs. Ohio State's on rocky grounds, especially if they slip up against Iowa today. I still think it's a relatively open field, Hammer. I don't know necessarily if I would go so far to say that 8, I would guarantee, are going to get in, because here's the other thing. We have not played the majority of conference play. Remember, they start out, and this is what I despise, and I'll say that strongly about college football. We waste the first 2 to 3 weeks of the schedule. We should be immediately playing conference games. There's too many teams in conferences to begin with. We should not be sacrificing the first few weeks of the season. So it's hard to get a read, my point is, on most of these teams if they have yet to be actually challenged within their conference.
1: Lance, I think that's true, and also we have to fund Kent State's athletic department somehow. So they have to go play Ohio State.
0: Yes, I overlooked that.
1: So, yeah, I mean, Kent State volleyball is important, and we have to make sure that those scholarships are available. Folks, coming up next, we're going to continue to play Caller Bingo, and I hope my voice is able to hold up because, boy, in the middle of that segment, it got pretty rough. We have plenty of undefeated teams left. You know, we just went through some of them. I can't believe Florida's undefeated. Alabama's undefeated. We have a matchup of undefeateds because Mississippi State is undefeated. We want you to call next if you or your kid is playing on a team that is currently undefeated. The next segment is undefeated team talk only. 888-SAY-ESPN, 888-729-3776. We don't care if it's an undefeated lacrosse team, a soccer team.
0: Peewee football.
1: Yeah, swim team that is done. And obviously all the flag football and the peewee teams. But they can have had a loss. One loss. We will run you immediately off of this next segment.
0: Even the Kent State volleyball team, by the way, too, counts. But go ahead.
1: But again, I don't know that they're undefeated. 888, I haven't looked. 888-SAY-ESPN, 888-729-3776. 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Hammer and Emmett. 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
2: 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It's an SEC showdown in Knoxville. Tennessee came up short against top-ranked Texas in its conference opener. Now, the Vols look to bounce back as the 3-1 Auburn Tigers come to town. Coverage begins today at 3 Eastern, with kickoff at 3:30 Eastern on ESPN Radio.
3: Here's a look at your weatherology forecast. Mainly clear skies today with daytime highs approaching 65. Southeasterly winds 5 to 10 miles per hour. Mainly cloudy skies expected tonight. Chance of rain showers. Lows dip down to about 47. Highs level off around 67. Tomorrow, mainly clear. I'm meteorologist Jennifer Wojcicki on 1430 ESPN Beaver Dam. Currently 42.
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0: 3 for 9 for 29 yards and an interception. On plays when he had less than 2.5 seconds to throw, he was 9 of 12 for 109 yards and a touchdown, a 66.7% success rate. And that's where I look at this and I say, if that's all you're going to be is this one trick pony, in terms of consistency, drive over drive doing that, if this is all they're going to be, what he was in New York as a check down Charlie, and then occasionally taking a deep ball to DK Metcalf, I don't know how sustainable that is.
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2: Here's a look at your weatherology forecast. Sunshine mixed with clouds at times today, with daytime highs approaching 65. Southerly winds 8 to 15 miles per hour. Mainly cloudy skies expected tonight. Slight chance of rain showers. Lows dip down to about 47. High temperatures reach up to 67. Tomorrow, mainly clear skies. I'm meteorologist Jennifer Wojcicki on 1430 ESPN Beaver Dam. Currently, it's 53 degrees.
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0: board telling you why they went that route.
1: I just trusted what was done before here. So 2023, sure. It was done the same way, you know? And so here in Tuscaloosa, and you want those accommodations and things like that when it comes to meeting rooms and such. And we have that here with our hotel and all of that. And just I think when it comes to staying at a place that suits what we need, I don't know if those places kind of fulfilled those expectations. And so other teams have been staying recently here in Tuscaloosa as they come through heading up that way. So yeah, again, it's been done before, just as recent as 3 years ago. So work then. We got to make sure we continue to stay with that. And I guess I just trust a lot of what we have done in the past, and that's the best way to do it.
2: So that was Kalen. I have a hard time believing, Zaslo, that other teams are staying in Tuscaloosa when they're playing Mississippi State in Starkville. It's a 90-minute drive, but I have a hard time believing that. There's no hotels in Starkville, Mississippi. I know it's small, Zaslo, but all these college towns are small. Come on.
0: So what time, and that's courtesy of Kalen DeBoer's appearance on Hey Coach this week, what time do we assume 90-minute drive? You probably get into game. You want to get to game 3 hours early, I would think.
2: It's an 11 a.m. kickoff.
0: So we're talking at the latest, they're leaving Tuscaloosa 6:30 in the morning.
2: I would think so. I think that's a 5 a.m. wake up for those kids. And that is significantly earlier than if they had just stayed at a hotel, I would imagine, in Starkville, Mississippi. So I think that this is a little bit of a risk. I mean, I understand what he's saying. I guess it's familiarity versus them having a little bit more sleep and having a little bit more lenient of a schedule. So we'll see how it works out for them today. What's interesting, it's not as if these guys are staying in their own beds. You know, they're still staying at the team hotel in Tuscaloosa. So either way, you're uprooted, you're in a hotel, you're kind of dealing with those things. Is it the familiarity of the hotel in Tuscaloosa versus Starkville? Is it that much of a market difference? It's an interesting thought by Kalen DeBoer, that's for sure.
0: And again, if they get off to a slow start, is it because of the early morning bus ride, or is it because, yeah, they've been getting off to slow starts multiple times this season? 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She's Amber Wilson. I'm Jonathan Zaslow. Coming up next, from Alabama's current coach to the news made by their former coach this week. 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
5: Wisconsin Radio Network Sports. Good morning, I'm Tim Fisher. We'll start with Major League Baseball, where the Milwaukee Brewers open up the playoffs in NLDS action today as they host the San Diego Padres in Game 1 at AmFam tonight. Skipper Pat Murphy knows the Padres will present challenges.
6: They're playing so well, and they're super talented. I mean, this is a super talented, confident team right now. With, we all know, the best bullpen in baseball, and with some real megastars in the lineup, and they're rolling.
5: Jacob Mizorowski gets the star for the Crew.
7: I think it's just another baseball game. You know, there's going to be a bigger crowd than usual, so, it's just another game.
5: Robbie Ray goes to the mump for the Padres tonight. First pitch set for 7:30. To football, where the Wisconsin Badgers will play host to Michigan State this morning at Camp Randall Stadium. The Badgers come in at 3-1, while Sparty enters at 2-2, having dropped 2 in a row. Kick time for Wisconsin and Michigan State set for 11:30. Onto the pros, where the Green Bay Packers looking for a bounce back as they go on the road to Tampa to take on the Buccaneers tomorrow. The Pack come in at 1-2 after dropping a 35-14 decision a week ago Thursday to the Atlanta Falcons. Head coach Matt LaFleur is looking for a bounce back from his defense.
8: We had a great practice yesterday. Again, new challenge, new week. I think Tampa, they got a lot of great skill players. Obviously, they got a rookie quarterback that we don't know a ton about. But I think up front, this is one of the better offensive lines in the league. Bucky Irving's he's a top-tier tailback, so they got a lot of weapons up there.
5: The Packers and Buccaneers kick off tomorrow at 12 noon. I'm Tim Fisher, Wisconsin Radio Network Sports.
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0: them at number 10. So number 10 is Notre Dame. Indiana, the defending national champion, continues to slide as now they are at number 11. Amber, you got a problem with that?
1: Well, no, I don't, because they struggled last week. I mean, if you're going to play nobody, you got to blow these teams out. And Indiana certainly did not do that last week, so they slipped a little bit in our rankings.
0: And finally, rounding out the 12 is the highest-ranked group of six champion. And right now, we believe that that would be Boise State, coming off of their win last week over Western Michigan.
1: How do you feel about this?
0: I feel fine about it.
1: Okay. Do you want me to review where you have everybody ranked? Because there was some confusion on your part.
0: Oh, you're asking how do I feel like it, like as in my performance here? I felt better.
1: Texas, Miami, yes. Georgia, Ohio State, Florida, Alabama, Ole Miss, LSU, Mississippi State, Notre Dame, Indiana, and Boise State.
0: How do I feel? I felt better. She's Amber Wilson. I'm Jonathan Zaslow. Coming up next, a huge showdown in Iowa City. And a Hawkeyes legend is next on ESPN Radio's College Football Campus Tour.
2: 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It's an SEC showdown in Knoxville. Tennessee came up short against top-ranked Texas in its conference opener. Now, the Vols look to bounce back as the 3-1 Auburn Tigers come to town. Coverage begins today at 3 Eastern, with kickoff at 3:30 Eastern on ESPN Radio.
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1: Here's a look at your weatherology forecast. Mainly sunny skies today with daytime highs approaching 65. South winds 8 to 15 miles per hour. Cloudy skies expected tonight. Chance of rain showers. Lows dip down to about 48. High temperatures reach up to 64. Tomorrow, mainly clear. I'm meteorologist Jennifer Wojcicki on 1430 ESPN Beaver Dam. Currently, it's 55 degrees.
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0: Miami, they would miss a beat. They'd take a step back defensively, particularly with that D-line because of the talent that they lost to the NFL last season. And it seems like they haven't missed a beat at all. Now, given this is a real test here in Clemson and still a very tough place to play, whether Clemson is ranked or unranked there in Death Valley. So it'll be a good matchup tonight. It's a conference matchup. It's a big-time ball game, no matter what state Clemson is in right now. But I am interested to see, do we still see that talent discrepancy? Because I would argue on paper Miami right now is even more talented than LSU. So is it going to look as glaring as it did in week one, or was that just a snafu and Clemson just didn't get off to the right foot? Now they've righted their wrongs.
1: Well, the Miami Hurricanes and Mario Cristobal in particular have seemingly done it again, because Darian Mensah, who is a Heisman candidate this year, on the season, four games, has 14 touchdown passes. He has 12 incompletions. This year it was Darian Mensah out of the transfer portal. Last year it was Carson Beck out of the transfer portal. The year before that it was Cam Ward out of the transfer portal. How does Miami and head coach Mario Cristobal keep finding the right guys?
2: The inside is just as important as what you see on the outside. It is at the top of the priority list when we are recruiting. And you know, part of it you look for, the other part you're fortunate as well to find that. And I think when they get here, there's also a very strong culture in place where, like, that's what we do, you know. But again, if they come here, it's in a more like Darren was raised the right way. It's made of the right stuff. And when you combine that with the culture, that becomes really, really powerful. You almost exponentially increase their impact. So glad he's here.
1: 7:30 p.m. Eastern time tonight. It is the Canes and Clemson. Hey, the MLB postseason's on ESPN Radio. 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We got some picks to make next. 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
6: Wisconsin Radio Network Sports. Good morning, I'm Tim Fisher. We'll start with Major League Baseball, where the Milwaukee Brewers open up the playoffs in NLDS action today as they host the San Diego Padres in Game 1 at AmFam tonight. Skipper Pat Murphy knows the Padres will present challenges.
7: They're playing so well, you know, and they're super talented. I mean, this is a super talented, confident team right now, with, we all know, the best bullpen in baseball, and with some real megastars in the lineup, and they're rolling.
6: Jacob Mizorowski gets the star for the Crew.
8: I think it's just another baseball game. You know, there's going to be a bigger crowd than usual, so, you know, it's just another game.
6: Robbie Ray goes to the mump for the Padres tonight. First pitch set for 7:30. To football, where the Wisconsin Badgers will play host to Michigan State this morning at Camp Randall Stadium. The Badgers come in at 3-1, while Sparty enters at 2-2, having dropped two in a row. Kick time for Wisconsin and Michigan State set for 11:30. Onto the pros, where the Green Bay Packers looking for a bounce back as they go on the road to Tampa to take on the Buccaneers tomorrow. The Pack come in at 1-2 after dropping a 35-14 decision a week ago Thursday to the Atlanta Falcons. Head coach Matt LaFleur is looking for a bounce back from his defense.
9: We had a great practice yesterday. Again, new challenge, new week. I think Tampa, they got a lot of great skill players. Obviously, they got a rookie quarterback that we don't know a ton about. But I think up front, this is one of the better offensive lines in the league. Bucky Irving's he's a top-tier tailback, so they got a lot of weapons up there.
6: The Packers and Buccaneers kick off tomorrow at 12 noon. I'm Tim Fisher, Wisconsin Radio Network Sports.
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9: Three ranked matchups in week five of college football. I'm Chris Smith. Number 14 Mississippi State hosts 7th ranked Alabama and 109th meeting between the teams. And ESPN host Mike Gold Jr. says the Bulldogs will have their hands full.
10: Mississippi State giving up, I think, over 400 yards in each of the last two games. I do worry about that. This offense for Kalen DeBoer right now. I mean, Ryan Coleman-Williams, who had been left for dead by so many people, gets the video game cover and then largely disappears last season. It seems to be factoring back into the offense again. The line looks better. There's a lot to like about this Bama squad here. I think this is going to be a really good game. I think we're going to see well quarterbacked moments from both, but I do think Alabama has what it takes to get it done and looks like an improved team for DeBoer.
9: Heard on ESPN Radio is the Golics. The Tide have won 16 straight meetings against the Bulldogs, tied for the second longest active win streak by any SEC team against a conference opponent. Kickoff is coming up on ABC and the ESPN app. And College Game Day back in Iowa City for a top 15 showdown between the 4-0 Hawkeyes and the 4-0 Buckeyes. It's a 14th matchup with both teams ranked among the top 15 in the AP poll. Meanwhile, Florida will face number 25 Missouri after jumping 13 spots to number 8 in this week's poll, the Gators' highest ranking since 2020. Catch the action at 3:30 p.m. Eastern on ABC and the ESPN app. On the baseball, where Aaron Judge will not be on the Yankees roster for the AL Division Series against the Rays as he deals with a calf strain. All four games of the Division Series can be heard on ESPN Radio beginning in a half hour with the Guardians and White Sox in the ALDS.
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16: 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It's brought to you by Bloom Energy, Manscaped, Monster Energy, and SiriusXM. I'm Jonathan Zaslow. She's Amber Wilson. So let's get into a little

0: We beat another ranked team, but I don't understand it. They shouldn't be.
1: And the teams that fell completely out of the top 25 this week, number 13, Penn State, after their loss to Wisconsin. Well, guess what? Last night, they lost. They got crushed at Northwestern. Louisville was number 16. They dropped out of the rankings after they lost at home to Wake Forest. Number 18, Michigan, would then drop out of the rankings after their home loss to Iowa. And Texas A&M was 21. They lose and get crushed at LSU. They also fell completely out of the AP poll this week. We have no score updates yet. Actually, no, sorry. UCF with an early score on the road is already up 7-0 at number 20, Houston. The other games, Notre Dame, UNC, Alabama, Mississippi State, Boston College, SMU, those games are scoreless. Alongside Amber Wilson, I'm Jonathan Zaslow. It's week 5 in college football. I mean, some teams are starting to show us, are they for real? While others, not so much. That's next on ESPN Radio's College Football Campus Tour, powered by Bloom Energy.
2: 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It's an SEC showdown in Knoxville. Tennessee came up short against top-ranked Texas in its conference opener. Now, the Vols look to bounce back as the 3-1 Auburn Tigers come to town. Coverage begins today at 3 Eastern, with kickoff at 3:30 Eastern on ESPN Radio.
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9: Swing and a ball in the air. Gone! Chase Mydrops rockets a three-run homer to left center. Taglione over, looks up, and it is gone. Chase DeLauder. Cleveland leads 5-3. Fargus sends one deep to left, and a no doubt about it, Miguel Fargus, second deck, palm. Two runs are home. A two-run double for Martinez, and a five spot for Cleveland.
10: Here's Murakami. Oh, here we go. It's on. 1-0. Swinging a fly ball. Well hit. Left field, and he's done it.
9: Swinging a high drive deep to left field. Forget about this one. It is gone right now. Home run, Jose Ramirez. He hit the daylights out of it.
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11: Hi there and welcome in on this first Saturday in October. We are delighted to have you with us for the opener of a Major League Baseball postseason quadruple header on ESPN Radio with the White Sox visiting the Guardians in Game 1 of their American League Division Series. 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This is the first ever postseason meeting between the two AL Central rivals who've been playing since 1901, and they are pretty even when it comes to the all-time matchups. Guardians franchise leading the all-time series by just four games. Today will mark the 14th time they play in 2026. In the previous 13 games, they were separated by one win, one run, and one hit. Cleveland manager Stephen Vogt.
12: I think there's familiarity there, and they have it with us, you know, and so this is three straight years where we've been fortunate to get to the postseason and found our way into playing a divisional opponent, which, you know them well. You've played them a lot. There's a little bit of a rivalry there because all 3 years it's kind of been that's who you've been racing with to get in. And so there's emotion. There's a lot of things that make this series really exciting. And but I do think there's no secrets. There's no secrets. We know them. They know us. And so it's just go out and execute. Let's see who can win three games before the other team.
11: Vogt's Guardians played the AL Central rival Tigers in the 2024 and 2025 postseasons. We'll hear more from him a bit later in our pregame show. Today, Cleveland's Parker Messick gets the start in Game 1. He went 12-9 in 32 regular season starts. Did you know his 2.56 ERA is the lowest by a rookie pitcher in a single season with a minimum of 30 starts since the Mets' John Matlack posted a 2.32 ERA in 1972 when he won NL Rookie of the Year. It's also the lowest ERA by a Cleveland lefty since Whipley's 2.54 in 2008. And in four starts against the White Sox this season, Messick had a 2.81 ERA, 29 strikeouts, just five walks. Did You Know is brought to you by Gusto, the all-in-one payroll and benefits software built for small businesses. 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Chicago counters with a rookie lefty reliever, Hagen Smith. 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

0: speed slow. When we see a car approach, we yield to the left. 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

0: Bears, you don't really score that many runs, although the run production's been up the last couple of months. But what is it about this Cleveland Guardians team that has them in the postseason again as a division champion?
1: We have no idea how we're going to win today. There's no formula. There's no, hey, we need to do this or we need to do that. It's one night we might hit some homers. The next night we might need to bunt. We

0: and one of those five starts with a 2.56 ERA against Chicago. Crowd rising, waving those red rally towels around the ballpark in Cleveland. 1-2 in Grichuk. The pitch up and away. Fastball 97. 2-2 the count. As Messick, a second round pick in 2022 by Cleveland. He's ready to work. The 2-2 to Grichuk. Swing and a foul back to the screen as he fought off a changeup. Two and two with two down. Open stance in the crouch. Grichuk, the pitch. And that's low and in with a fastball, 98. 3-2.
1: Messick had him. He set it up again. Another changeup down and away. Got Grichuk looking there, and the four-seam fastball just missed down.
0: Payoff pitch. Swinging a foul straight back. 97. And we'll do it again. Messick, 193 strikeouts in the regular season. The most by a Cleveland rookie pitcher in a season since 1955. Herb Score struck out 245 that year. We'll go on to be AL Rookie of the Year. 3-2, and that strike three called, backdoor curveball. And Grichuk has a few words for Corey Blazer, our plate umpire. Sixth strikeout for Messick as the White Sox go 1-2-3. We're going to the last of the third in Cleveland. 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
0: No score, last of the third in Cleveland. With Greg Olson, Christine Lisi at the studios, our ESPN Radio crew. Roxy Bernstein with you. A couple of rookie lefties dueling here. So far, Hagen Smith for the White Sox, six up, six down, as the Guardians will have the bottom of the order. Bezzana, Hedges, and Rocchio due to bat. And Parker Messick has struck out six so far for Cleveland, has given up one hit. Guardians looking for a base runner against Smith. And Bezzana, 245, 15 homers, the second baseman, will lead it off. And Travis Bezzana was the number one overall pick back in 2024 by Cleveland. Made his Major League debut at the end of April this year. Left on left. Crowds the plate. Hagen Smith's pitch off the outside. A slider missing. Ball 1-2 Bezzana. This year became the fourth Aussie to be an All-Star. Travis Bezzana. Smith, the 1-0 pitch. Swing and a liner right center field. On the move is Braden Montgomery. He goes into a slide and makes a backhanded catch on a slide in right center. As Montgomery, a great break on it to the alleyway, and he makes the catch reaching across his body for out number one.
1: Yeah, ultra athletic right fielder, and you could see he was

0: 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Take it slow, take it slow, take it slow.
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5: With Greg Olson, Christine Lisi of the studios, our ESPN radio crew. Roxy Bernstein with you. Game one, the ALDS. From Progressive Field in downtown Cleveland. 2-0, the White Sox lead it on a two-run drive off the bat of Murakami in the fourth inning. Adell Martinez low due up. Grant Taylor comes in for the White Sox here. And Taylor coming in the sixth inning.

0: sigh of relief there, and they struck first in the top of the third, thanks to a rookie who has gone viral for his postseason postgame celebrations.
1: Fry holding the runner, left-handed batting Murakami, spread out stance, the pitch, swing and a ball, drilled way back in left field. That is a titanic blast!

0: Swing and a ball looped into right field, right toward Braden Montgomery, who comes in a couple of steps on the sinking liner, and he makes the catch to retire the side. One hit, three left. We're through four in game one.
1: That was the play of the game brought to you by Grainger with professional-grade products for every industry. 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The White Sox would add an insurance run in the top of the seventh inning.
0: The pitch. Off the end of the bat, cued past the bag. A third fair down the left field line. Ramirez chasing after it. Scooped up by Martinez in foul ground. Pinballs now breaking for the plate. The throw from Martinez. And it gets away from the catcher, Hedges. Teal scores all the way from first. And to second base goes Montgomery. And it's 3-0 White Sox.
1: So the White Sox won game one 3-0 over the Guardians. The Sox have not trailed a single game in their three games this postseason. Cleveland today managing just three hits, 11 strikeouts. They left the bases loaded twice. Game two is Monday at 4 Eastern on ESPN Radio. Next up, we get you ready for the rest of the day's Division Series openers. 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
2: 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One thing she says she's learned through sports is being patient, confident, consistent, and having a strong passion for your sport will lead you to success. She adds being a Golden Beaver means letting your color gold shine. Congratulations to Bernadette Ramirez of Beaver Dam. She's this week's Fox Brothers Piggly Wiggly High School Athlete of the Week.
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2: Degrees now. LA's Tarek Skubal making his first ever career home postseason start. His previous six postseason starts with Detroit all came on the road. Braves and Dodgers are scoreless in the top of the first. Dylan Dodd on the hill for Atlanta. Yankee superstar, three-time AL MVP Aaron Judge sidelined for a second straight series with a calf strain, left off the ALDS roster against the Rays. New York and Tampa Bay face off 6 Eastern on ESPN Radio. Garrett Cole, Drew Asmussen. Final game of the night from Milwaukee, Padres, Brewers, both teams finishing the season strong. San Diego an MLB best 37-17 since the start of August. Milwaukee 28-11 since August 15th, had the best record in baseball, led the majors in hits and batting average, but hit only 154 home runs. That was tied for the second fewest in the sport. Coming up next, Game 1, Braves-Dodgers in progress. For producer James Steele and technical director Rachel Robinson, I'm Christine Lisi. 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
5: He was a rookie. And the dunks aren't even that important of a stat. It's just a measure of kind of like, okay, he's a little bit more athletic. What's interesting is despite the fact that Luka has barely dunked, he's been one of the best finishers in the league in the restricted area year over year over year. And that's a combination of just the finesse and the touch and the craft that he has in his game. And
6: how about 6'8", 200 whatever pounds? Like that's...
5: Yeah, like skinny Luke is 240, okay? And just the fact that he bullies people just to get in position to finish. But again, we talked about this last month with relatively low expectations for the Lakers, who, Jackson, what was their over-under again? I think it was 46.5. 45.5.
6: You got it right here. By the way, I've got the restricted area. So restricted area is 3 feet, okay, inside 3 feet. Do you see what his restricted area shooting percentage was last year?
5: It's like in the high 60s.
6: Oh, no. I mean, basketball reference. Now, 2 years ago, he shot 72. That's really good.
5: That's elite. What did you shoot last year?
6: It's 83%.
5: I mean, it's insane. That's like what you would expect from a lob threat.
7: That's what you get from the centers that he plays with. He also gives them about 83%.
5: Right. And that, like, that for a guy who the vast majority of those are off the dribble layups, and like, that's just an insane number. Like, the guy, offensive skill-wise, it's a real short list of dudes we've seen that are at his level.
6: Luka, you...

0: wish we'd have been able to get in on that one.
1: Miles Bridges, I'm not going to say he's a difference maker, but he will change what they can do offensively. And in theory, help Devin Booker out. And they also got Luke Kennard. I liked a number of their signings. Like the Colin Gillespie contract was excellent value, I thought.
0: Yeah, I like that contract.
1: The Jordan Goodwin contract that they did was excellent value. I like, you know, Luke Kennard he's one of the most elite shooters. He is going to space the floor. He's you know, a one-way player, but he's going to space the floor. I think that helps Devin Booker. And I think a guy like Miles Bridges, an athlete or a floor-running athlete, I think that helps Devin Booker. And if Dylan Brooks is going to score, if that's the new Dylan Brooks, the offensive force that he was last year, because, you know, the thing about the Suns is that Devin Booker, I mean, he's being paid like he's a top 10 player, and he hasn't been a top 10 player the last couple years.
0: You know what else Devin Booker isn't? A point guard. So can you not start Jalen Green alongside him? Can you let Colin Shepard, not all white point guards are alike. Can you let Colin Gillespie be the starting point guard so Devin Booker doesn't have to handle those responsibilities and can do what he does best?
1: Well, that would help Devin Booker too.
2: Yeah, I mean, Jalen Green, then you're talking about minimizing him, which
0: bringing him off the bench. I'm talking about putting him in a sixth man role.
1: He's their second highest paid player, and he can opt out of his contract at the end of the year. Did you think he's going to be happy about?
2: $36.2 million this year, $36 million next year.
1: But it's a player option.
2: He's interesting because I've been at two incredible playoff games by him in the last, 15 months, which was, you know, McMahon, you might have been at least one of them, but game two, Rockets, Warriors on that, remember that seven-game war of a first-round series? He had, 38. But I will also say the rest of the series, he basically shot sub 30%, and the Warriors were happy at times when he was on the floor.
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0: on. There's ways to make them, profitable years, even while you're kind of under this umbrella.
1: I don't know how profitable they're going to be. I don't know how many fans are getting at those games.
2: Productive years.
0: There you go.
1: Sorry. I was taking you too literally.
2: It'll be profitable for Ballmer as long as Microsoft stock does all right. It'll be fine.
1: Yeah, I'm not worried about Ballmer's pockets.
0: I'm not worried about Kawhi's pockets either. After that latest extension.
1: Yes. Kawhi's post-career, he should teach players. All right. Thank you so much, Slater. Thank you to all of our producers. Tucker and Jackson are with us here. And thank you to McMahon. Thank you for listening and watching the Hoop Collective. We'll be back soon with another divisional preview.
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9: Dave Mager, Seattle Seahawks rookie running back Jadarian Price going on injured reserve with a chest injury. It was suffered 2 weeks ago, then aggravated this week in practice. College football, late second quarter. Ohio State 10, Iowa 6. Hawkeyes 13 carries for just 27 yards. Mizzou leading Florida 10-9 second quarter. Tennessee 3, Auburn nothing in the second. It's on many ESPN radio affiliates and the ESPN app. For number 2, Georgia. Gunnar Stockton threw for almost 300 yards and 3 touchdowns against Vanderbilt. It was the Bulldogs by just 7 at halftime, then a 75-yard drive to start the third quarter.
10: Gunnar, gonna fake again, throwing it out right. Elias Williams reaches in the right corner, touchdown!

0: 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You're rolling the dice, and you're saying, okay, do I keep her happy? And do you know you want to spend the rest of your life with this woman, or do you need to live with her first? That's a you choice, my friend. That's what I'm not getting involved in.
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1: Here's a look at your weatherology forecast. Chance for showers tonight. Otherwise, mainly cloudy skies expected. Lows level off around 48. Southerly winds 5 to 10 miles per hour. High temperatures reach up to 66. Tomorrow, mainly clear skies. Clear skies tomorrow night. Lows level off around 38. I'm meteorologist Jennifer Wojcicki on 1430 ESPN Beaver Dam. Currently 67.
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0: because it's the Cowboys. Like, what? You're asking why aren't the things working that should work? You're asking why it's not 1 + 1 = 2 in Dallas. It never has been. 1 + 1 is always equal 3 in Dallas. Time goes backwards. Nothing is the way it's supposed to be with that organization. Like, this is what they are. The thing that's supposed to happen that everybody else would do, the Cowboys are going to do the opposite. Like, this is what they are as a franchise.
1: So then they get the ball at the 35. Now, the one thing you can't do is allow them a pass that gets them in field goal range.
0: Yes.
1: They are in a defense where they leave the middle of the field completely open.
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3: This week's Fox Brothers Piggly Wiggly High School Athlete of the Week is Bernadette Ramirez of Beaver Dam High School. She competes on the Golden Beavers cross country and track teams. One thing she says she's learned through sports is being patient, confident, consistent, and having a strong passion for your sport will lead you to success. She adds being a Golden Beaver means letting your color gold shine. Congratulations to Bernadette Ramirez of Beaver Dam. She's this week's Fox Brothers Piggly Wiggly High School Athlete of the Week.
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8: Sylvester Stallone here on the Rich Eisen Show. The Steps, a memoir, is available wherever you get your books. And, you know, I cover the NFL draft for the NFL Network, and that the draft one year in Philadelphia, the draft hall was a makeshift draft hall on the steps of that Philadelphia Art Museum.
9: Really?
8: Yeah, and off to the side was the stat, was, you know, they had to remove the statue for just a few days, and they moved the statue to the side of the stage. And the number of people that were lined up.

0: 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These are old terms from the 20s.
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11: I'm Dave Mager. Bears quarterback Tyson Bagent will likely start against the Jets tomorrow. That's from NFL Network's Ian Rappaport. NLDS Game 1 on a scorcher in L.A. Two-run shots for Teoscar Hernandez and now Kyle Tucker. And moments ago, Max Muncy adds a solo job. And in the sixth, Dodgers 5, Atlanta 1. Tarek Skubal, one run, two hits allowed through six. Five White Sox pitchers combined on a three-hit shutout at Cleveland. Chicago wins 3-0. A two-run shot for Munetaka Murakami. Tonight, Yankees at Tampa Bay without Aaron Judge. San Diego at Milwaukee. All playoff games on many ESPN radio affiliates and the ESPN app. College football. ESPN's Pete Thamel reports Pitt quarterback Mason Heinchel is out for the year with a torn ACL. Minnesota scored 10 in the fourth quarter to stun Michigan 2014. Drake Lindsey found Darius Taylor from 3 yards out to put the Gophers up for good.
12: Here is Lindsey rolling right, throws Taylor, touchdown!
1: out of the backfield. Gophers have the lead. Taylor's first receiving touchdown this season. His fifth total touchdown.
11: Mike Grimm on Learfield. Bryce Underwood of Michigan. 10 for 21 for 101. Two interceptions. First Minnesota home win over Michigan in 49 years. Mizzou leading undefeated Florida. 27-10 third quarter. It's Ohio State 17. Iowa 6 in the third. Tennessee 17. Auburn 7 also in the third. It's on ESPN Radio.
12: Hey, it's Michelle Smallman, and coming up Monday, even though the Falcons and Saints are both 1-2, I'll tell you why the winner of this game will set themselves up for a playoff run. It's on Sportsman, like 6 a.m. Eastern, right here on ESPN Radio, ESPN2, and ESPNU.

0: Quentin Grimes, I think, is a nice little 3-and-D piece. I think he's going to be a little higher on their pecking order than he probably should be. Played with Luka, right? You know, so there's a little bit of history.
1: Very briefly, half a season.
0: Yeah, Colin Sexton, he's a fine little, bench scorer at his price tag, but at the same time,

0: if they all had 1 year less on their contracts, you would look at them completely differently. I know that's a big if, but like if Jared Vanderbilt didn't have the player option and he was just an expiring $12 million contract, that's something you could do something with. If Colin Sexton just had the 1 year $9 million deal, he's hugely incentivized to play well this year. And Vanderbilt and Sexton together are $21 million. You know, if Grimes is on a 3 year deal instead of four, if Mamu's on a 3 year deal instead of, now look, they got to win, you know, they're in some cases negotiating against other teams that, you know, they got to try to win. But I'm just saying, like, it's like every guy on their contract, every guy that they signed this year, and Vanderbilt was signed a couple years ago, but still signed by Palinka. Every contract is a year too long. The only guy whose contract I wish was a year longer is Lucas.
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1: Here's a look at your weatherology forecast. Chance for showers tonight. Otherwise, mainly cloudy skies expected. Lows of aloft around 48. Southerly winds 5 to 10 miles per hour. High temperatures reach up to 66. Tomorrow, mainly clear skies. Clear skies tomorrow night. Lows of aloft around 38. I'm meteorologist Jennifer Wojcicki on 1430 ESPN Beaver Dam. Right now, it's 66 degrees.
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8: I'm Dave Baker. Brutally hot for game one of the NLDS in LA. No problem for Teoscar Hernandez with one on in the fourth.
9: Swinging a high fly ball that's going to be deep to left. Hernandez got it. It's gone. Deep into the bleachers for a two-run homer.
8: Dave O'Brien, ESPN Radio, Kyle Tucker, and Max Muncy adding home runs. Tarek Skubal went through six innings, two-hit, one-run ball. He's done for the day. Dodgers lead Atlanta 5-1 in the eighth. Five White Sox pitchers combine on a three-hit shutout at Cleveland. Chicago wins 3-0. All playoff games on many ESPN radio affiliates and the ESPN app. College football, Mizzou blowing out previously undefeated Florida. It's 44-10 now in the fourth quarter. Jamal Roberts, 21 carries for 203 and three scores, including an 80-yarder moments ago. Jeremiah Smith, 10 catches for 188 today, two touchdowns. He's over 800 yards in just five games with nine touchdowns. 9:30 remaining, Ohio State 31, Iowa 14. Post game all day in Knoxville, DeShaun Bishop put Tennessee up by 10 over Auburn in the third.
10: Hand off Bishop, breaks a tackle 40, free space 30, he may go, 20, 10, touchdown, 44-yard touchdown run for DeShaun Bishop.
8: Mark Kestisher, ESPN Radio, 9 minutes left there, Tennessee leading Auburn 17-14. Third quarter, South Carolina 20, Kentucky 17, Houston came back to beat UCF 27-17.
11: Hey, it's Michelle Smallman, and coming up Monday, even though the Falcons and Saints are both 1-2, I'll tell you why the winner of this

0: player, and he hasn't been a top 10 player the last couple years.
1: You know what else Devin Booker isn't? A point guard. So can you not start Jalen Green alongside him? Can you let Colin Shepard, not all white point guards are alike. Can you let Colin Gillespie be the starting point guard so Devin Booker doesn't have to handle those responsibilities and can do what he does best?
0: Well, that would help Devin Booker too.
2: Yeah, I mean, Jalen Green, then you're talking about minimizing him, which I'm
1: talking about bringing him off the bench. I'm talking about put him in a sixth man role.
0: He's their second highest paid player, and he can opt out of his contract at the end of the year. Did you think he's going to be happy about
2: 36.2 million this year, 36 million next year?
0: But it's a player option.
2: He's interesting because I've been at two incredible playoff games by him in the last, 15 months, which was good. You know, McMahon, you might have been at least one of them, but game two, Rockets, Warriors on that, remember that seven-game war of a first-round series? He had, 38. But I will also say the rest of the series, he, I think, was, basically shot sub 30%, and the Warriors were happy at times when he was on the floor.
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9: I'm Marty Helzberger. The Dodgers have just held off the Braves after going up 5-1 with a couple of homers in the sixth. L.A. just beat Atlanta 5-3. Munetaka Murakami hit a two-run homer. Five Chicago pitchers combined for a three-hitter. The White Sox beat the Guardians 3-0. Game one of their AL division series. Chicago manager Will Venable on the Murakami blast.

0: I'm coming home after work at night, I have to figure out what to do with myself because there's no hockey to watch.
1: Yeah.
0: We're excited. The game is so competitive, you know, and I mentioned some of the statistics before. Something like 54% of our games are tied at some point in the third period. Our games are predictably unpredictable. Mm. Our competitive balance is extraordinary. There are no easy nights for any of our teams. The races go down to the wire to get into the playoffs. And then, as you know from watching our playoffs, anything can happen. I'm excited to be back and watching hockey again. And I know our fans are and our players are. So, you know, this is a great time of year. Yeah, it's a crowded time of year. You mentioned it. There's a lot going on, but we know hockey fans will be back.
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1: Here's a look at your weatherology forecast. Chance for showers tonight. Otherwise, mainly cloudy skies expected. Lows of aloft around 48. Southerly winds 5 to 10 miles per hour. High temperatures reach up to 66. Tomorrow, mainly clear skies. Clear skies tomorrow night. Lows of aloft around 38. I'm meteorologist Jennifer Wojcicki on 1430 ESPN Beaver Dam. Currently, it's 63 degrees.
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9: I'm Marty Hausberger. The Dodgers get a strong outing from Tarek Skubal and played long ball twice in the sixth to beat Atlanta 5-3, game one of their division series. Skubal goes six, surrendering a run and two hits, striking out seven. Right now, the Rays and Yankees no score in the bottom of the third. Chicago went with a bullpen game today against Cleveland, game one of their ALDS, and it worked. Five Chicago pitchers combined for a three-hit shutout. Sox manager Will Venable after Chicago's 3-0 win. Munetaka Murakami hit a two-run homer to propel Chicago. Coming off a big win against fourth-ranked Ole Miss, Florida came back to earth today in Missouri.

0: intake. So they put the lights back on, and the camera starts to move, and I'm getting nervous because it's a long scene. If I stumble, they're going to pull the plug, and we got to go. But that's the scene when Rocky says, I can't win. He's better than me. I've been out walking around. I can't win. And she says, which is perfect, not you can do it, Rocky, or just try your best. She goes, what are we going to do? I go, I don't know, but it doesn't really matter if he opens my head. And then Rocky lays out for the first time that it's not about the victory that other people see. We all have our own goal that we consider a world championship. And that was something that everyone could relate to, because I'm going to lose, but it's how I lose that's important. And I felt that was the key scene. So the next day, the producers come out of the screen room, whoa, that's the most important scene. Yeah, I know. I told you, that's the whole plot. And so that's it. And the other scene was when Mickey comes up to the apartment. Nobody wanted to know me. I was a pariah. I was a loser. And then he wants to get involved because he sees an opportunity to try to salvage some of his life on Rocky's back. But he was never there when I needed him. And it said venting. And what I loved about that scene, he couldn't do it to the old man's face. You see, he just didn't have that cool streak. But he just rambled on and rambled on. And that was very biographical from my own life. And what was so funny was just, so that thing really took it out of me. And the sound man goes, were we rolling? What? He goes, well, just do it again. I go, let me tell you about a fact of life. You cannot ad-lib. An ad-lib is a one-off. You know what I mean? So you have to go down and dig something else out. And I was, oh man, I was so exhausted, because if you saw that scene, it's one of those, You pull out all the stops. But luckily, that character was such a blessing for me, and I felt so much for that character of Mickey Burgess Meredith, his brilliant energy, that it came out very, very well. And I thought that was the real, that was such an act of forgiveness. Mm. It's almost like a father and son coming back. I forgive you for ignoring me and like degrading me my whole life. Now I love you. Let's do it together. So that scene was to me very, very, very valuable for the continuity and the soul.
1: I love it. And last one for you on this here. You're going to eat lightning and you're going to crap thunder. Is that your writing, or is that Burgess Meredith ad-libbing?
0: That's me.
1: Where'd that come from? You heard it somewhere, or you just...
0: No, it's an old... I try to go for all these euphemisms from the past, like, women, weak in legs, and all that kind of stuff. And these were fighters would say, pull up your socks and knock that guy's jock off, or women weak in legs, or you're going to eat thunder and you're going to crap lightning and crap lightning. These are old terms from the 20s. Mm-hmm. So I would go back and I'd try to, rework them, because that's where Mickey's brain was.
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15: At the track, leaps, gone, home run. Manny Machado straight away to center, a three-run blast. Down the left side, on its way, out of here. 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
17: And welcome into our Baseball Tonight studios. We have one of the more intriguing and fascinating series we're getting you ready for. Game one of the NLDS in Milwaukee between the Brewers and the Padres. Milwaukee with the best record of the majors after going 103-59 in the regular season. They have the top overall seed in the postseason, Brewers manager Pat Murphy.
18: 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There's no guarantee. It's a baseball game. And everyone knows in baseball, anybody can beat anybody any given day. We're planning on being the team that no one expected that's going to continue to win.
17: And the Brewers have been to the postseason plenty over recent years, but are looking to head to the World Series for the first time since the Robin Yount and Paul Molitor-led Brew Crew lost to the Cardinals in 1982. And Milwaukee has their ace going in Game 1, NL Cy Young favorite Jacob Mizorowski. His 157 opponents' batting average not only led the majors, but it was also the lowest on record for a starter, besting Hall of Famer Pedro Martinez's incredible 167 for Boston 26 years ago. Padres will counter with veteran lefty Robbie Ray. He's pitched well against the Brewers in his career with a 2.82 ERA and a 1.93 batting average against in his career. And one of the keys for San Diego has been their vaunted bullpen, including closer Mason Miller.
4: Doesn't start or end with one guy. I think that's kind of the realization.